That was last week's number one song, Beauty and a Beat, from Justin Bieber featuring Nicki Minaj. And kicking off the official world chart this week is Somber, who had a big night at the American Music Awards, taking home 3 awards: Best Rock Alternative Album, Best Rock Alternative Song, and Breakthrough Rock Alternative Artist. And here he is with Homewrecker at number 20. Yeah.

End of Beginning by Joe moves down four spots and lands at number 19 this week. And our next song made history at the AMAs, winning K-pop's first ever Song of the Year with this. It's Golden, down at number 18 on this week's official world chart.

Huntrix with Golden falls 10 spots. Yeah, that's a big fall, all the way down to number 18. And at number 17 is one of the artists predicted to win this year's Spotify Song of the Summer ranking. It's Zara Larsson, and here's Lush Life.

0: Lush Life from Zara Larsson is still at number 17 this week. And this next song has now spent 29 weeks at number one on the U.S. Adult Contemporary chart. The only other songs that have stayed there that long were Flowers by Miley Cyrus, Blinding Lights by The Weeknd, and Girls Like You by Maroon 5. And now this. Here's Ordinary by Alex Warren at number 16.
1: They say the holy water's watered down, and this town's lost its faith.

0: Ordinary by Alex Warren moves down six spots to number 16 on the official world chart.
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0: Let's check out the top three songs in Europe this week according to Radio Monitor. At number three is Opalite from Taylor Swift. At number two is New Religion from Bebe Rexha featuring Faithless. And the number one song in Europe this week is Alex Warren's Fever Dream.
2: The second that you walked in, something like a fever dream. I've been slept in weeks, I think I'm seeing things.
0: And trending in Europe is a track that was originally released in 2002. It entered the UK Airplay chart a couple months ago and is making its way to airplay across the whole continent. Here's Milky with Just the Way You Are.
1: Trending.

That's Milky with Just The Way You Are. That's trending in Europe this week. I'm PJ Budden. Coming up, I have actor Pedro Pascal. He'll talk to us about the movie The Mandalorian and Grogu. Also have Ella Langley, Dominic Fike, and a new entry from the 2026 Eurovision winner, Dara.

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soothing, relaxing, and heartwarming are the silky sounds that melt my every bone. Would you like to experience the same feeling? Tune into The Quiet Storm, Sunday evenings from 9 to 10 p.m. Sunday evenings just became perfect on the entertainment capital, Radiator Cicadas. How quiet is your storm?

0: 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Welcome back to the official world chart. 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With PJ Butta.
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2: And we're back with the 2026 Eurovision Song Contest winner, Dara, who won the competition for Bulgaria with this. This is Bangaranga, brand new at number 15 on this week's official world chart. What?

Debbie Doe from Dominic Fike moves down 8 spots to number 14 this week. And Ella Langley just dropped a new collab with Morgan Wallen that'll world premiere in the next hour. But for now, here she is with Choosing Texas at number 13.

0: Choosing Texas from Ella Langley is still at number 13 on this week's official World Chart.
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0: And the latest release from the Star Wars franchise, The Mandalorian and Grogu, has been showing in cinemas for the past few weeks, and it's already grossing nearly $250 million. We got to speak with actor Pedro Pascal, who plays The Mandalorian, and he told us what it's like to be part of a franchise he grew up with.
2: I'm so grateful that it is a big screen experience, because it's the kind of big screen experience I had as a kid growing up. It's weirdly the reason that I'm here. It is the kind of action adventure that I would see as a kid and then live in my imagination for the rest of the week, for the rest of the summer, try to go back as much as I could. I see so many of my favorite movies in John's movie. I see John's love of movies in the movie. It is just a love letter.
0: That's our special guest actor Pedro Pascal talking about the latest Star Wars franchise. And making its world premiere is another single from Bebe Rexha's new album. It's another super collab, this time with David Guetta. This is Sad Girls on the official World Charts.

That's a world premiere from Bebe Rexha and David Guetta. That one's called Sad Girls. I'm PJ Budden. Coming up, I have Ray, Alex Warren, and we're going to check out the top three songs in Costa Rica and also what's trending in South America. When we come back

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1: Oh, definitely. World War III is coming and coming soon. Now listen to me. In the next point, we're going to be dealing with the European Union, the one world government, the new world order.
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2: Little over 2,000 years ago, they crucified Jesus on the cross. They put him in the grave, and they thought that was the end of it. But thank God, on the third day, he arose.
0: And at 8:30 p.m., Joyce Myers.
3: Devil, shut up. God loves me. He's got a good plan for my life. I don't want to hear it. Don't argue. Don't try to reason with the devil.
0: I hope you were just blessed. So worship with us on Sunday evenings with Brother Jay as we present The Jays, celebrating the Kings of Kings and Lords of Lords. Jesus, our soon coming King, on Radio Turks and Caicos. 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
5: Well, where is my husband? 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

because My Husband from Ray moves up from number 14 to number 12 this week. And our next song just received platinum certification in Canada, and it's currently a top 10 song in most European markets and climbing the pop airplay in the U.S. too. Here's Fever Dream by Alex Warren

That's Alex Warren's second song on the chart today, moving up 7 spots, and that's Fever Dream. Let's check out the top 3 songs in Costa Rica, according to Radio Monitor. At number 3 is Taylor Swift's The Fate of Ophelia. At number 2 is Fonseca and Manuel Medrano with Enamórate Mil Veces. The number 1 song in Costa Rica is from Matisse and Christian Castro, Conmigo

0: Trending in South America this week is a collab between two big Latino stars, Elana Rose and Manuel Turizo. This is La Semana.
1: Trending. 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

0: Samuel Turizo with La Semana, that's trending in South America this week. I'm PJ Butter. We're going to check out what's trending in New Zealand. Also, I have a world premiere from Ella Langley and Morgan Wallen. And I'll play the latest from the script, and we'll get to chat with Danny from the group, too, as we make our way to the number one song this week. That's all coming up in the next hour on the official World Chart.
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3: Let's go. It's PJ Butta back with the top 10 songs on the official world chart. Also, I'll have what's trending in New Zealand and a world premiere from Ella Langley that features Morgan Wallen. And I'll play the latest from the script and chat with Danny from the group too as we make our way to the number one song. Before we do that though, let's recap last week's top three songs, starting with number three last week. It was Swim by BTS. At number two last week was Michael Jackson with Billie Jean. And last week's number one song was by Justin Bieber and Nicki Minaj, Beauty.

And kicking off the top 10 is Olivia Dean, who had one of the best sets at BBC Radio 1's Big Weekend last weekend. It's kind of crazy how 3 years ago she was playing small stages, and now she's an arena headlining artist. And here she is with Man I Need, back in the top 10 at number 10.

So easy to fall in love at number 9 this week. And Scooter Braun made headlines this week saying he doesn't really know Taylor Swift, which brought the whole 2019 Masters dispute back into the conversation. I guess it's safe to say we know who isn't getting an invite to Taylor's wedding, right? Here's The Fate of Ophelia dropping to number 8 on the official world chart.

Taylor Swift's The Fate of Aphelia moves down three spots to number eight this week. And Olivia Rodrigo's third album, You Seem Pretty Sad for a Girl So In Love, which is a great album title, by the way. It's coming out soon on June 12th. And off that album, here's Drop Dead at number seven. I know.

Drop Dead from Olivia Rodrigo's at number 7 this week. And Bruno Mars' tour hit Toronto, and not everyone was thrilled. Residents near Rogers Stadium complained about the noise and the bright lights from the venue. And one person posted online that if you want a free Bruno Mars concert, just come to their condo. Honestly, that's not a bad idea.

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0: Now let's check out the top 3 songs in the U.S. this week, starting with number 3. It's Ordinary by Alex Warren. And number 2 is I Just Might from Bruno Mars.

Night sun that's trending in the U.S. this week. I'm PJ Butter. We're going to check what's trending in New Zealand. Also, BTS and two Michael Jackson songs are coming up in the top five on the official world chart.

heaven. Hi, everybody. Welcome to our little corner, Country Corner. 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
2: 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Yeah, which explains why we have two Michael Jackson songs in the top five this week. And here's the first one. It's Beat It.
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Love from Tame Impala is still at number 4 this week. And it looks like we have a brand new official world chart number 1 song this week, because after spending 2 weeks on top, Justin Bieber and Nicki Minaj's Beauty and a Beat drops to

0: dropping from number one to number three this week. That's Beauty and a Beat from Justin Bieber featuring Nicki Minaj. Now let's check out the top three songs in New Zealand, starting with number three. It's Choosing Texas by Ella Langley.
1: She's from Texas, I can tell by the way.
0: And number two is Homewrecker by Samba. And the number one song in New Zealand this week is Sam Fender and Olivia Dean's Rein Me In. And trending in New Zealand is emerging Kiwi singer Star. This is her debut single called When You're Around.
2: Trending

That's a song trending in New Zealand this week from Star. It's called When You're Around. I'm PJ Butta, and stick around because I will have the new official world chart number one song. Also have a world premiere from Ella Langley that features Morgan Wallen, and the latest from The Script. And we'll talk to Danny from the group too.

Hello, Turks and Caicos. I am Police Constable Krishana Williams. The Royal Turks and Caicos Islands Police Force is asking members of the public to be extra alert and cautious when accepting rides from persons unknown to them. Here are some safety tips for you. Before entering a vehicle, look at the license plate and take a photo of the number plate. Type it on your phone as soon as you get in so you don't forget it. Make a mental note of the color, make and model of the vehicle. Observe the driver and other passengers. If you notice you're heading off course, you can message family and friends with the number plate. If it becomes an emergency, call 911, giving them the license plate number, make and model, and the direction you're heading. Always look out for landmarks when given directions. Seating arrangement. If you are the only passenger in the vehicle, sit in the back seat. Logically, you have a view of the driver, and remove yourself from any possible inappropriate groups. The backseat passenger side is usually best, as you've placed yourself at the furthest point from the driver. Concentrate on the road. Avoid playing games on your phone and becoming distracted. Make sure you have enough data and your phone is charged at least 50%. If you notice the driver going off route, call someone on your phone so the driver knows you're in contact with someone. Ask to be let out and say something like, "Oh, I can see you." Or chat with someone on the phone, telling them I've just passed X or Y location. Don't tell the driver you're traveling alone.

0: 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And remember, crime is everyone's business.
1: That was a public service announcement from the Royal Turks and Caicos Islands Police Force.
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6: Hello?
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3: 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Yes, per show. I just want to do one show, guys. Can I just do one? Here's BTS with Swim on the official world chart.
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0: And the Script are back with new music and a new album, which is expected to drop in August. And we spoke with Danny from the band, and he told us what amazes them the most about their relationship with fans.
2: We don't get bogged down by calling people, what is our chart position? What is our sales? And we really... the record company's always saying they're the only band that actually doesn't hound us every day is, where are we selling? What are we doing here? Because actually, at the end of the day, it's about that. It's about, I think, the fact what blows us away the most and the biggest reward is that for recreational reasons, somebody in an apartment somewhere is probably drinking a bottle of wine and going through some serious crap in their life, and they're listening to our music.
0: And here's the Script's new single. This is Man in the Arena. If I-

0: That's the latest from the script called Man in the Arena. And here's Ella Langley's new collab with Morgan Wallen. We talked about it earlier on the show, and it's making its world premiere right now on the official world charts. Here's I Can't Love You Anymore.
1: World premiere

0: That's a world premiere from Ella Langley featuring Morgan Wallen. That's called I Can't Love You Anymore. Now, before we play the new official world chart number one song this week, let's recap the top 10, starting with number 10. It was Olivia Dean with Man I Need. At number 9 was Olivia Dean again with So Easy to Fall in Love. And number 8 was Taylor Swift's The Fate of Ophelia. And number 7 was Olivia Rodrigo's Drop Dead. And number 6 was I Just Might from Bruno Mars. And number 5 was Beat It by Michael Jackson. And number 4 was Dracula by Tame Impala. And number 3 was the former number 1 song, Beauty and a Beat from Justin Bieber and Nicki Minaj. And at number 2 was Swim by BTS. And our top song this week entered the Billboard Global 200 for the first time and went straight to number 1. And after 43 years after its original release, it makes it to number 1 here too on the official world chart. It's Billie Jean by Michael Jackson.
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0: There's your brand new number one song. Well, brand new number one old song. Billie Jean by Michael Jackson. I'm PJ Butta. Thank you so much for joining me. We'll do it again and count down the top 20 songs of the world. Same place, same time. Make sure you're here. And if you missed a show or want to hear it again, download the X1 Player app. It's available now and it's free in your Apple App Store and Google Play. 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

0: God bless you, and welcome to another segment of Getting Ready for Love. There is an axiom that says, in life and in love, time heals all wounds. It suggests that as time passes, the things that have inflicted pain or caused us distress will fade into oblivion at the simple revolutions of the hands on the clock. Now, you and I know that if that's all that it took to get over some stuff, we would have done it by now 1,000 times over. The truth of the matter is, nothing bruises as easily and recovers as slowly as the heart. And without proper attention and care, our pains and hurts of yesterday can find a way to creep into our promising present and cause damage to our favorable future. You can't be reached by a new love because you've built a wall trying to keep out the memory of the old one. Hurt people only hurt people because they never take the time to heal and address properly what caused the pain in the first place. Don't become the person in someone else's memory that you are trying to forget in your own. Heal today and heal right. This is L. Spencer Smith, and I'm helping you get ready for love.
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0: See the Encourager, doing it real, doing it right the way you like on a magnificent day like today. And we got more coming for you right now. You got PJ Morton featuring Daryl Music City, Walls, and Zacardi Cortez from that project, The Gospel According to PJ, entitled So in Love. You got Brianne T, Monica Hill, Treyo, Antoine Hill, Z, Young Bro, and Jay, entitled Rise. Toby Max in the house with Aaron Cole from that project, The Elements, entitled Horizon, A New Day. Then you got Mission featuring V Rose. That track's called Thank the Lord. And then you got Benita Bellamy Kelly, my friend, with the Music Industry Minute. And then Isaac Curie, Eric Dawkins, Gene Moore, Jason Nelson. Once again, Zacardi Cortez coming up for you. And that track right there is entitled Ordinary Just Won't Do from that project, No Risk, No Reward. Yeah. Then you got Angie Rose. That track's called Unstoppable. Hey, let's get back to it right now. Yeah.
1: What's up, y'all? This is PJ Morton, and you're listening to Big C, The Encourager. So keep it locked, y'all.

0: proud. This is
1: Inside the Praise Cafe. Keep it locked.
2: Yeah. You ready? Rally up.

0: What's going on, family? This is Lecrae, and right now you're listening to Big C, the Encourager, inside the Praise Cafe. Keep it locked.
1: Gotta thank the Lord. Wake up in the morning, gotta thank the Lord. Yeah, yeah. Thank you, Lord. All

0: Ain't nothing like favor.
1: That is all I see.
0: That's all I see, yo. Real talk.
2: Hello, my dear friends. Today, I want to speak to those who are single. Yep, that's right. If you are single, this nugget is just for you. Here it is. Ask God for the right man. Ask God for the right woman. Not just a good woman or a good man, but for the right woman or the right man just for you. Why do I say this? You can have a good woman, but that doesn't mean she's the right one. You can have a good man, but that doesn't mean he's the right one. You want the right person for your divine purpose. You want the right person, not just a good person. You want the person that's designed for your life. So pray that and watch God do it. Until next time. Be blessed.
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in the process of working on your dreams, you are going to incur a lot of disappointment, a lot of failure, a lot of pain, a lot of setbacks.

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The lights are cut off, but you're still looking at your dream, reviewing it every day and saying to yourself,

Tony the Encourager, right here. Inside your favorite show, giving God the glory, giving God the praise that he rightfully deserves. And we got more coming for you. Getting ready to take a turn and get set to go over into the power hour of the show. So even now, you can tell a friend, a neighbor, anyone you want to know, anyone you want to be blessed, that they can tune in right now, because we got a lot more happening right here. We enjoy bringing it to you each and every time we get the opportunity, and we want to let you know we're praying that you're blessed by what's going on today. Just before we make that transition, you got music coming at you from Kirk Franklin. That's entitled Strong God. Then you got music from Cyclone, Sev Static, and Tony Stone. Yeah, that's from that project, Cyclone, In Between the Rhythm Lines, the mixtape. Yeah, that track's called Rockstar.

are in the right place at the right time to give God the glory right here and right now. So hold on to your hat, and I'll be right back to give you more great music and great programming, great artists and great specials. All right, keeping you in that blessed place, and that's what it's all about. Amen. Amen.

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2: 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Great music, great anointing, and great specials coming at you. You got music from New Breed. Yeah, from that CD, Freedom. That's entitled How Good and Pleasant. Yes, it is. You got music from Ian Vaughn. From that self-titled CD, that's called Now You Know. Music from Sean Simmons. From that CD, It's Over. We got the title track coming for you. Then you got Lisi Lewis from Houston, Texas. From that CD, Tailor Made. That's entitled I Love to Belong to You. Yeah. Then you got Mary Mary from that CD, Something Big. That's called Walking. That's what we got lined up for you to get it started inside the second half of Urban Gospel Sounds. It's not too late to tell a friend, tell a neighbor, tell a hater that we're lifting up the name of Jesus with God's design and you in mind. With your boy, Big C, the Encourager. Here we go.

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4: Yo, we're back, y'all, and

for you in this particular part of the show. The music doesn't stop. We're going to continue to jam you until you drop. Check it out. Got music coming at you from Corey Webb. That's entitled, I Gotta Praise. And I gotta get it out. Oh, yeah. Got my girl Shay Atkins coming at you from that CD Girl Talk. That's entitled, Ain't Looking Back. Mm-mm, not any way at all. You got Dorinda from that brand new project, I Survived. That's entitled, Back to You, featuring Warren Baby Dub Campbell. You got Tone from that CD Oak Park, 92106. That's entitled, You. Then you got Charles Martin from that project, Mary's Son. That's called Love Your Lovin'. And then you got 2103. That's my boys from Detroit City. From that CD, Evolved. That's entitled, Still Here. That's right. We're still here. We're not done yet. We're going to party you in the name of Jesus until you sweat. Right here inside of Urban Gospel Sounds with your boy. It's me, Big C, the Encourager. Let's go, y'all. Keep it locked right here.

0: nobody mad but the, don't even say his name.
1: Hey, what's up, y'all? This is Tony, and you're listening to Urban Gospel Sounds with my main man, Big C. Keep it locked right here.

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1: This is the ambassador, and this is your grace and truth moment. Romans 15, 8 to 21 highlights something that's critical and of great necessity today, and that is the need to be driven with a strong sense of commitment to the ministry. Every believer ought to see him or herself as in the ministry. Ministry just means service, and Paul picks that up as he says, the Lord Jesus Christ became a servant to the circumcised to show God's truthfulness and in order to confirm the promises given to the fathers. He says, and that the Gentiles might glorify God for his mercy. What he's saying is that ministry is just an extension of God's faithfulness, because God has promised that he would spread his glory throughout the earth using his people, and that people who don't know him would be able to rejoice with people who do because of the ministry efforts of those who know him. Well, I think that's what we need today. We need people who are driven with a strong sense of the Savior's commitment to ministry as the basis for their own commitment to ministry. Later on, Paul says in verse 14 that he is satisfied that he's talking to people who know the deal. And in verse 15, he says, and I've written to you boldly because I understand that I've been given grace to be a minister or a servant to the contingent that God has sent me to, which was the Gentiles for Paul. You know, we need people who are driven with a sense that they've been given grace to reach people for the Lord Jesus, driven by that sense, driven by Jesus's example, and then looking at the idea that God himself has been committed to this work.

0: Big C, it's time for you to make your extra stage left. But you know what? We're good. We've had a phenomenal time with you today. Right here inside of Urban Gospel Sounds, I believe God is pleased with the effort we put forth today simply because we gave his name the praise. And anytime you do that, he inhabits that, y'all. That's what the Bible says. So, we'll let you know we appreciate you tuning in. Look forward to being back with you again right here inside of UGS. It is produced, Urban Gospel Sounds, that is, by your boy, Big C, the encourager of Chantry Productions. Hit me up at urbangospelsounds@facebook.com or my website, that's urbangospelsounds.com. 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It's hot, y'all. Check it out for yourself. Taking us home today, you got music coming at you from Kiara Sheard, from that Project Free. That's entitled Mighty. And then you got music coming at you from Canton Jones, from that Project Kingdom Business 2. That's entitled Echo, Echo, Echo. But want to let you know, we appreciate you guys taking out the time in your schedule to listen to us. So until the next time, be blessed in the name of Jesus. See you later.
1: 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We either think and grow rich or think and grow poor. 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That's AlDeanPearson. Make it a great day and aim high.
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3: 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Keep it locked.

0: Well, guys, I tell you what, it's another wonderful day, and we are back inside Urban Gospel Sounds Radio Show. That's right, it's your boy, Big C, the Encourager. We're blessed to be here again on today. God is good all the time, and I know most of you can finish that sentence. So I won't even say it. You just heard it in your spirit. Amen? So go ahead right now and begin to celebrate the Savior because he's worthy to be praised. Hey, for the next hour, we got great music coming up for you. And I know that's why you tuned in. And Lord willing, we're not going to disappoint you on today. The Bible says right here in Mark chapter 11, verse number 24, tell you what, I love that scripture. That's my birthday, 11/24. But watch the scripture. Therefore, I say unto you, what things soever ye desire when ye pray, believe that ye receive them and ye shall have them. I've seen that operative in my life, and I know that's right. Coming at you right now to get the show going. You got music from Calvary Worship, featuring Ethan Kent and Crystal Aiken. That track's entitled When You Believe. You got Erica Campbell in the house. That track's called Feel All Right, Blessed. You got my main man, Claude Deuce from the ATL. That track's entitled Up. And then you got Ja'Kalen Carr from the project, I Believe. We got the title track coming up for you. And that's the way we're going to get started on today. So tell a friend, tell a neighbor, tell the coworker, and tell the hater, tell the man on the street, the man on the freeway, the man at the mall, and even your buddies that you call. It's time to give God the glory through the means of music right here inside Urban Gospel Sound with Big C, the Encourager. Let's go.
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2: 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Keep it locked.

Hello, this is Ja'Kalyn Carr, and here is my new single, I Believe God. This song is to remind the people that God still performs miracles. He still heals, he still saves, and he's whatever you need him to be.

0: Hey, what's up? This is Kathy DeOri, and you're listening to Big C, the Encourager, on your Urban Gospel Sounds. Keep it locked.
1: Dude, you know you jamming today.

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3: Yo, what's up, everybody? This is your boy, Jeremiah Hicks, and you're listening to my big brother, Big C, the Encourager, on Urban Gospel Sounds. Y'all keep it locked right here.

It's time for you to make a transition. It's time for you to change your position. But all is well. We're not discouraged at all. We're a matter of fact grateful to God for allowing us to make it to this part of the show once again on today. Our prayer is that you've been blessed by what's been brought to you. And if you are, spread the news. You know, anytime you eat a good meal, you want to let everybody know, girl, man, you better go over to such and such and get all you can get. That is a hot place to sit down and enjoy. So say the same thing about Urban Gospel Sounds Radio Show when you let them know about where you listen to your music. Amen? And this is your favorite station. If not, you'd be listening to something else, right? Yeah, that's right. Want to let you know we appreciate you guys tuning in. Couldn't make it happen without you. So, just before the top of the hour, you got music from Kalante Gavin entitled Live Again. And then you got Jornan Armstrong from the project 52 Weeks of Summer entitled No. Nah. Want to let you know once again, thank you for tuning in and stay in the vein of blessing. In Jesus' name, amen. See you later.

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2: It's the Gospel Express with Nina.

How you doing, everybody? Welcome to the Gospel Express. Here is part two of our celebration of Women in Gospel Quartet. This hour, you'll hear the second part of my interview with the Lumsey Sisters, along with more great gospel music from the Truthettes, Lisa Knowles and the Brown Singers, Family, and Nikki D and the Browns. That's all coming up this hour on the Gospel Express.

0: Mm-hmm.
1: Awesome. Okay, and I've asked a lot of people this question too. What was going on with you guys during COVID?
2: During COVID?
1: Mm-hmm.
2: We, of course, you know, the church is shut down.
1: Yeah.
2: I was pastoring during that time. Mm-hmm. We were on social media having church.
1: Mm-hmm.
2: But still had a building, a brand new building that had to be paid for.
1: Yeah.
2: Mortgage, $5,000 per month with a small congregation, and we never missed one payment.
1: Amen. All right.
2: What was going on with us with COVID?
1: Mm-hmm.
2: We were just trusting God.
1: Mm-hmm.
2: A lot of people took the virus, took that, what is it?
1: The virus, yeah.
0: Vaccination.
2: The vaccination.
1: Oh,
2: the vaccine.
1: Yeah. Mm-hmm.
2: For the virus.
1: Mm-hmm. Mm-hmm.
2: And a lot of people didn't.
1: Mm-hmm.
2: A lot of people died. My husband died during COVID.
0: Mm-hmm.
2: My best first cousin, who we call brother and sister, died. Mm-hmm. He was a pastor as well. Doing, mm-hmm. So there are many people. One of my great deacons died.
1: Mm-hmm. Yeah.
2: Doing, so we had a lot. It affected everybody.
1: Yeah.
2: By the grace of God, I never got COVID from that day to this one.
1: Mm-hmm.
2: Never took the vaccine and never told vaccine and never told anybody, because God said, keep your mouth shut and follow me.
0: Mm-hmm. Amen.
1: I got you. Wow.
0: Mm-hmm.
2: So during COVID, what did I do?
1: Mm-hmm.
2: I trusted the God of my salvation.
1: Mm-hmm. Wow.
2: And mm-hmm. I trusted him so much that I leaned not to my own understanding.
1: Mm-hmm.
2: But in all my ways and everything, I acknowledged him.
0: Amen.
2: Mm-hmm. And he directed my path, and I'm a hush because I'm feeling something.
1: Well.
0: Hallelujah.
1: That's all right. All right. Woo. Okay. What do you all want people around the world to know about the music and the ministry of the Lumsey Sisters?
0: I'll start.
1: Yeah.
0: I would say it's still alive. God is real. You know, as we often hear, a lot of those gospel programs and gospel singings that we called it,
1: mm-hmm.
0: that's the only church that a lot of people get to.
1: Yeah.
0: So we want to make sure to the best of our ability that we are examples for God, that we are living what mm-hmm. we're singing about to the best of our ability, and really ministry. It's about ministry at the not about any performance or showmanship is good. It's nice, yeah. but it's not competition. It's
1: right.
0: about ministry. It's about souls. It's about reaching and teaching God's word and his love, really being an extension of God's mm-hmm. arms, eyes, ears, mouth, all that when we're on that stage, because it's a message in every song, and just praying that people get what they need when they get there.
1: Mm-hmm.
0: Mm-hmm.
1: Amen. All right. Mm-hmm. And Apostle?
2: What I would like for the world to know that the Lumsey Sisters are still alive.
0: Mm-hmm. Amen.
2: God took Doris and he took Shaquita. And I've mm-hmm. so often heard people say, I want to book you, but Shaquita is no longer here.
1: Mm-hmm.
2: But if God wanted the message through Shaquita, Shaquita would still be here.
1: Well, mm-hmm.
2: okay.
1: Yeah.
2: And so mm-hmm. I wanted to quit. Believe me, when Shaquita, because that was our lead singer.
0: Amen.
2: Anybody that knows Shaquita, she hit the stage
1: mm-hmm.
2: and yes, it was
0: Lord.
2: Done.
0: Yes,
2: it
0: Lord.
2: Was done.
1: mm-hmm. Yes.
2: Because the voice and the anointing,
1: yeah.
2: it was done. But
0: Amen.
2: The Lord said her work here was done. Mm-hmm. And I wanted to quit too. But the Lord said, not so.
0: Amen.
2: And it's not over till God says it's over. And so what I want people to know that we are still here. We're still singing, not as much, because I'm pastoring and that's yeah. first. The word yeah. is first.
1: Mm-hmm. Mm-hmm.
2: Okay?
1: Okay.
2: Book me. I'll be there.
1: Yes. Okay.
2: And you won't be disappointed.
0: Amen.
1: All right. That's what I heard.

0: What is the new music?
1: Well, we're putting it together now. We have some new songs, but what we're doing is redoing a lot of the old songs that we did before with Jubu and Eric. As I told you before, we're redoing Precious, Down in the Valley, or they call it Calling Me. And the main one that we're redoing now is Prayer Will Win. We just did that with Mary Mary and what's Jubu's group?
2: The Soul Seekers.
1: Mm-hmm. Soul Seekers. Oh, her husband's California.
3: Group. Okay, Soul Seekers.
2: Yes. Uh-huh.
1: Yeah.
3: Okay.
1: So, and we're working on that. We have, like I said, about four new songs that come that's going to be on there as well. But a lot of it is going to be the old music. So you will recognize the Lumsey Sisters, and we still got the same style. We didn't change.
3: Okay.
1: Yeah.
3: That was actually a question I wanted to ask you earlier. You've been doing this for a long time. Quartet has gone in several different directions. What do you think about the changes, and where would you say you all fit into it? You know, we've got contemporary quartet, we got traditional quartet, we've got so many different genres and so many different directions that a lot of groups are going in. What do you think about the changes, and where do you all fit into that?
1: Well, I don't criticize anybody for what they do. The only thing I would say is make sure that it's God led, God fed, and God bred.
3: Well,
1: because only what you do for Christ is going to last. And if you're doing it for show, or if you're doing it to be in competition, it's not going to last. It's a fad. It's not going to last. But where we fit in is right where God put us in the beginning. And my mother used to tell us this all the time. She said, what I need you to do is stand flat-footed, open your mouth, and sing to the glory of God. And we have to dress. I don't want us to go up in pants, overalls, and there's nothing wrong with that if that's what you decide to do, because conviction is between you and God and nobody else. But I think that we represent God in a different way. We always have, and we always will.
3: You really don't see much of that with the quartet ladies.
1: No.
3: Yeah, they dress very, very ladylike. Long dresses, some wearing gowns or long skirts. Yeah, you don't really see much of that with
1: but it's there.
3: I haven't seen it.
1: Yes, ma'am. It's there.
3: Okay.
1: It's there. And I'm not knocking it.
3: Okay.
1: Yeah. Please believe me, I'm not. My hat's off to you, however God send you out.
3: Yeah. Yeah, okay. I haven't seen it at all. I've seen, you know, people dress pretty nice. But okay, that's awesome. So we'll be looking for new music coming up from you guys any day now.
2: Yeah. Amen.
3: So how do we connect with you? How do people connect with you from around the world?
1: You can connect. You can call my number. I am available. Mm-hmm. Apostle Dr. Brenda Lumsey Hicks Bacon. Mm-hmm. I am available. We have Lumsey Sisters
2: Facebook
1: and
2: Instagram.
1: Thank you very much.
2: Okay. You're welcome.
1: Yeah. And if you want to email us, you can email the Lumsey Sisters.
2: Amen.
1: You can use ahicks
2: 177
1: at gmail.com.
2: Amen.
1: And just say Lumsey Sisters. Again, that's ahicks 177 at gmail.com. And just say Lumsey Sisters. And we will be in touch with you.
2: Amen.
3: All right. Well, ladies, you know, this has been so much fun. But I do want to play some music.
2: Likewise, it's been fun.
1: Thank you so much.
3: Thank you so much for being on the show today. Thank you.
2: Thank you, Nina.

thank my guests, the Lumsey Sisters, for stopping by. And of course, I thank you for checking out the Gospel Express. Make sure that you connect with me on all social media outlets. 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
2: Father, we thank you that you are the God. 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
2: It's Samar Newsom. 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
1: That's all right. You can go on ahead and wave your hands in the presence of your faithful God. Bless the name of Jesus. Isn't God a faithful God, church? Hasn't he brought you through many dangers, toils, and snares? I know I don't need to pump anybody this morning. I know there's somebody who can reflect on something that God has done. The songwriter says, when I look back over my life and where God has brought me from, and I believe that there's somebody in here who would say, I don't have to look far. I don't have to look back real far. All I got to think about what he did a couple of hours ago, how he kept me. Hallelujah. How he redeemed me. Let the redeemed of the Lord say so. Whom the Lord had redeemed from the hand of the enemy. Slap yourself on the chest and say, I'm redeemed. I'm redeemed. I'm redeemed. Bless the name of the Lord. Hallelujah. Hallelujah. You may be seated in the presence of Almighty God. Hallelujah. I just want to take this opportunity to personally greet all of our officials in the house today, our government officials. I know that Reverend Jackie has already gone forth and done so and given you a warm welcome, but I just want to say welcome to all of our government leaders in the house. Let's give them a round of applause, but one more time. Bless the Lord. Thank you for coming and supporting. I want to recognize my field director, Bishop Charles, in the house today. God bless you, Bishop. And Bishop Davis is here from St. Vincent and the Grenadines. And most of all, the man and the woman of the hour, Bishop Ostraham and Lady Welma Hamilton. Bless the name of the Lord. Bishop, I know you probably could not imagine what this day would have looked like, but look where God has brought you from, and you are still here and still strong. And I want to thank the entire Grand Turk community for coming out today and supporting this grand occasion. And not just the Grand Turk community, but some of you who flew in from various places from all over, you are here. I want to recognize a giant in the New Testament Church of God as well, who is seated on the stage, Bishop George Fulford, coming in from South Caicos. Bless the Lord. And all of our Creole ministries and Spanish ministries and pastors who are in the house today. Right now I'm going to call on Brother Jamara Hamilton. He's going to come. And he is going to read our Old Testament scripture reading for us today. Let's give it up for Brother Jay. It's okay, he can read here. That's fine.
2: Morning, Judge. Our Old Testament lesson is taken from Psalms 92, reading from verse 12 to 14. And it reads, the righteous shall flourish like the palm tree. He shall grow like a cedar in Lebanon. Those that be planted in the house of the Lord shall be flourished in the courts of our God. 14 and last, they shall still bring forth fruit in old age. They shall be fat and flourishing. 14 and last again, they shall still bring forth fruit in old age. They shall be fat and flourishing. There is the word of God.
1: Thank you, Brother Jay. Bishop Hamilton is saying, I cannot really attest to the last portion of that scripture, but he is slim and flourishing. Amen. Sister Kazia is going to come now, and she's going to give us our New Testament reading. Let's stand to our feet one more time for the reading of God's word.

0: last month.
1: Good morning, church. Our New Testament lesson is taken from Acts 20, verses 28 to 32. Take heed, therefore, unto yourselves and to all that flock over which the Holy Ghost hath made you overseers, to feed the church of God, which he had purchased on with his own blood. For now I know this, that after my departing shall grievous wolves enter in among you, not sparing the flock. Also of your own selves shall men arise, speaking perverse things, to draw away disciples after them. Therefore watch, and remember that by the space of 3 years I cease not to warn everyone night and day with tears. And now, brethren, I commend you to God and to the word of his grace, which is able to build you up and to give you an inheritance among all them which are sanctified. That answer reading of the scripture.
2: Thank you so much for the reading of the New Testament scripture. Now it's time for our praise and worship team to come, and they're going to lead us in a few songs of celebration and praise as we
3: hallelujah. Hallelujah. Blessed be the name of the Lord. Oh, magnify the Lord with me and let us exalt his name together. I hear the honorable voice. Can I hear the people of God? Hallelujah, hallelujah, hallelujah. We come for a celebration in the mighty name of Jesus. Hallelujah. If you can stand over the house, if you get your two legs, it's working. Come on. We're going to praise. We are soldiers in the army. And he ain't my God, soldiers in the house. Any soldiers in the house? Any warriors in the house? Any warriors in the house?

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He

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0: 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We bless the name of Jesus. Hallelujah.
1: Hallelujah.
0: Hallelujah.
1: Hallelujah, Jesus. He deserves it. He deserves all of the glory. He deserves all of the honor. Who is like unto our God, church? Bless the name of the Lord. I'm going to ask the choir to come and continue to lead us in this time of worship. Bless the name of the Lord. The choir is going to come now. And then immediately after the choir, we're going to go into a time of giving. Bless the name of the Lord. Continue to worship as the choir makes their way. Bless the name of the Lord.

0: of the Lord. Thank you so much, choir, for such an awesome rendition this morning. Man, give the choir another round of applause. Bless the name of the Lord. Hallelujah. Hallelujah. We've come now to a special portion of our service where we can all take part in giving. And just as we are worshiping in song, I'm going to ask us to continue to flow in that same vein and worship in giving. Amen. I'm going to ask you to stand to your feet now. Bless the Lord. Hallelujah, Jesus. God, we bless you in here today. As you look on the screen, you can see that Bishop and Lady Welma, they have served not only this church, but they have served this entire community and this nation at large, but in particular this local church for 33 years. That is no short time. That's 3+ decades. And there are many ministers that came forth from Bishop Hamilton's spiritual loins, so to speak, and many lives that Sister Welma, many women that she have affected, even up to today. And of course, that is my introduction to ask you today to give bountifully, because the offering that we receive right now, we're going to bless Bishop and Lady Hamilton. Is that all right, church? So I want you to prepare a special offering today, and we're going to bless them. Let's bow our heads. Heavenly Father, we give you glory, God. We give you thanks for your presence that we feel in this room right now. We thank you, O Lord God, for your grace. We thank you for your provision. We thank you, Lord God, for health, for strength. Lord, we can never pay you back for all that you've done and you continue to do for us, Lord God. And so, God, what we are about to give to your manservant and your woman servant today, Heavenly Father, is only, Lord God, a small token of our appreciation to say thank you, Lord God, to you and thank you to them for their service in the kingdom. And so, Lord God, I ask that you would bless everyone, Heavenly Father, who is about to sow their seed into their lives, God. Cause it to multiply 100 times over. In no other name but in the name of Jesus we pray. Amen and amen. The praise team is going to sing as we give today. I'm going to ask the ushers.
1: Hallelujah. Hallelujah. I love to praise him. I love to praise the Lord. I don't know about you, but even as you praise and you're giving, hallelujah, I want you to open your mouth. I want you to stand if you can, and I want you to dance. It's a celebration. Our bishop is alive. My God, he's not laying here in a casket. We're celebrating life. Hallelujah. You're in your Father's house. You're free to dance. You're free to give God praise. Hallelujah. And so I'm giving a song.
0: Just one quick moment. Because of the tight squeeze, I'm going to ask the ushers to just pass it down throughout the different rows, okay? And we can move like that.

0: Hallelujah. Hallelujah. You're here for a celebration. Hallelujah. But there's a praise in the atmosphere. Hallelujah. My God.
1: Jesus.
0: Give God your praise.
1: Jesus.
0: Give Hallelujah. God your praise. Woo. Give God your praise.
1: Hallelujah. Come on. Hallelujah. Woo. Come on. In the name of Jesus. Hallelujah. Jesus.
2: Oh, bless the name of the Lord, somebody. Woo! Come on, take about 60 more seconds and jump to your feet and just praise the Lord. Woo!

0: Oh, hallelujah. Hallelujah. Hallelujah.
1: Hallelujah, Jesus.
0: Hallelujah. Hallelujah.
1: Shake off those heavy bands.
0: Shake it off.
1: And lift up those holy hands.
0: Shake it off.
1: And let all God's people
0: praise Him.
1: Praise the Lord.
0: Praise Him.
1: That means no matter where you're from,
0: praise Him.
1: No matter which island you're from, no matter which socioeconomic background you're from, no matter what last name you get, let all God's people do what? Oh, bless the name of Jesus. Hallelujah. Hallelujah.
0: Oh God.
1: Hallelujah. Stop that rake. Stop that rake. You're hanging us on. Stop that rake. You know, people like to rake and scrape. Stop it. And you know when Honorable Malcolm come up here, he gonna rake and scrape some more. Bless the name of the Lord. Oh, Jesus. Now listen. I heard the first lady of the country just now say, it's in your veins. You know what that means. Bless the name of the Lord. Right now, the family is going to come with a special selection. And so, clap them up. They're looking at me like, Bishop, I know how you want me to come after this. I think you better do some rake and scrape too. Bless the Lord.
2: Good morning, church. I don't know when's the last time you saw all five of us up here to sing for you. Probably was the Joy Bells a very long time ago. But we wanted to come together and do something special for you guys. You have been the perfect example of humility, of grace, of strength, of support, and faith. And because of your faith, we have never seen you stressed. We have never seen you worry. And that's because we believe that you believe in the God that you serve and that you know that he will provide for us and for you. So we want to just sing this song for you today. Yeah.

And I wanna forget how I feel right now. From the mountaintop, I can see so clear what it's all about.

I'm already chosen. I know who I am. I know what you've just spoken. I'm already loved.

So we also want to just say the grandkids came up and presented you with some gifts from your kids, from your extended family, your bonus daughters, Leanna and Rosanna. These pictures symbolize all the gifts that they've given you, stuff towards the plans that you have been making for a very long time. We just want to make sure that you get the right start, and we want to make sure that you know that we support you and we love you. Yeah.

0: I'm sorry, that's the plan for his apartment. Some cement bricks were, the cement bricks that were delivered, they were yours. They were early. But we just wanted to make sure that you have everything that you need.
1: Amen. Wow. What a beautiful rendition. Jaira, you are more than enough. Has God proven himself to be faithful to you, church? Just like he's proven himself to you, Bishop Hamilton. 33 years. Hasn't God been faithful? Through the ups, through the downs, through the hurts, the pains, the moments of high elation and the low lows. But look where God has brought you from. Amen. He is more than enough. He is our Jaira. I think this is a very fitting time for us to display our video presentation right now. And so I'll ask you to just take a look at the screen as they give us this video this morning.

0: Good evening, Church. Today, I celebrate you, Bishop Astraham Rudolph Hamilton, on your retirement from the New Testament Church of God Ministries. For years, you've preached truth without compromise, lived the sermon you taught, and shepherded this flock with compassion and steady faith. You've poured into hungry souls, raised leaders who carry your mantle, and carry the church with quiet strength and dignity through every season. Your fingerprints are on lives forever changed. As you step into retirement, may God's peace guard you, your joy overflow, and your rewards be fulfilled. Well done, thou good and faithful servant. Enjoy.
1: Good evening, Bishop, Lady Velma, family and friends. We pause to honor not merely a milestone in ministry, but a lifetime of unwavering devotion to the cause of Christ in the advancement of his kingdom. Yours has been a journey marked by sacrifice, steadfast faith, and unrelenting commitment to God's people. Through seasons of triumph and seasons of testing, you have remained faithful stewards of the call entrusted to you, pouring out your lives so that others might encounter the transforming power of our Lord Jesus Christ. The fingerprints of your ministry can be found on countless lives, families, and communities. Through your leadership, hope has been restored, faith has been strengthened, destinies have been awakened, and generations have been impacted. Your influence has transcended the barriers, the boundaries of Grand Turk, reaching throughout the Turks and Caicos Islands and extending to nations beyond. On the behalf of our entire family, we express our sincerest gratitude. We say thank you for standing with us and supporting us through some of the most darkest and challenging times. As we celebrate this remarkable achievement, we do so with the understanding that your legacy is not merely measured by years served, but by lives transformed and souls brought closer to Christ. Your labor has not been in vain, and heaven itself bears witness to the eternal impact of your ministry. May God continue to crown your years with favor, enlarge your influence, multiply the fruit of your labor, and grant you strength for the chapters yet to be written. We honor you. We celebrate you. We thank God for the priceless gift that you both are to his kingdom. The best is yet to come. God bless you.

0: Thank you so much for that video presentation. Right now, we're going to move into our greeting segment, and I'm just going to ask our greeters to be as courteous with the time as possible. Bless the Lord, but the first person who I'm going to call up right now, he's no stranger here to these Turks and Caicos Islands. And I believe in very short order, he is going to be with us again for some time. Let's welcome, let's put our hands together for Bishop Wendell Davis, the Administrative Bishop Emeritus of the New Testament Church of God, St. Vincent and the Grenadines, and Senior Pastor-Elect for Millennium Highway in Providentialis.
1: Thank you very much, sir. And I do stand upon all the protocols that has been established. And I was warned. But you may know, may not know, but Bishop Hamilton taught me how to be a pastor. Yeah, and that's for real. Taught me how to be a pastor. I came here, and I'll be as brief as possible, came in 1997. And for some reason, they begin to call me pastor here. I was just an assistant pastor home, a brother, and I felt comfortable with that. But he taught me how to be a pastor, Bishop Hamilton. I believe coming here in 1997 was a training ground. Was that God was taking me to a place where I could be nurtured, could be trained, could be developed without any compromise to go back to do what he has called me to do and to be. And for that, Bishop Hamilton, I thank you. I just want to share with you just a word or two from the grace to finish. A work that God has given to me, a faithful calling and leadership. And this is just two of little nuggets from it. He said, every life that is called by God is forced, shaped in places unseen. Long before titles or offices or public responsibilities, God walks quietly through families and circumstances and faith and the tradition, and even in hardship, to prepare his servant for the walk ahead. And he'd done that with you. He said, every calling begins long before it is fully understood, because God often speaks in whispers before he begins to speak loudly and audibly. Looking back, I am sure you will recognize that the call of God upon your life was awakened quietly over many years, even while you were unaware of the meaning of them all. That's just an extract from my memoir, The Grace to Finish. A journey of calling, faith, and faithful leadership. You have served well. And we give God thanks for you, for the role that you have not played. Very early in his life, when I was being installed in St. Vincent, Bishop Hamilton saw it necessary to be there, to come to St. Vincent. Something that Sister Hamilton promised I should never do. And she know why, okay? But he brave the waters to come to St. Vincent to be there with me. And I thank you for that. So we stuck together for all those years. And here we are today again to say thank you so for what you've done. Yeah, I know you feel like I felt. One thing, final thing I said before we go. As I just felt to say it. You see, all of you here that he has ministered to, you're all important to him. But there's nothing like seeing his children standing here today. See, I mean, if all of you are here filled and giving him applause and they were not here, then it would have been hard. And I looked at him, I looked at the tears, trying to fight back the tears, because this is what matters to us as leaders, to see our children in this way. Thank you, sir, for the example you have been. May God
2: continue to bless you and your family.
0: Wow, I've never seen anybody receive a pass like that before. Bless the Lord. We have, representing the pastors fraternal here today, we have the acting president, Apostle Ruth Ariza, and I'm going to ask her to come and just bring greetings on the behalf of the pastors fraternal here in Grand Turk. Let's give her a round of applause as she comes.
3: Holly. One, two. Good morning, church. Good morning. Allow me to accept the protocol already established. I honor God today, and I'm going. Bishop, Bishop Gardner, come. I only can be 5 minutes, I promise. I promise, because there's much to say. There's much to say. So as I said, allow me to accept the protocol already established. I honor God today. Grace and peace be multiplied unto each and every one of you through our Lord and Savior Jesus Christ. And of course, on behalf of the Grand Turk Ministerial Fraternal, New Beginnings Kingdom Ministries International, of course, my husband, my family, the Adams family as well, our church family, and myself. Today, I count it both a privilege and an honor to extend heartfelt congratulations and sincere appreciation to this distinguished servant of God, this distinguished woman of God, Bishop Ostraham Hamilton, I gotta stress it, and Lady Velma Hamilton. And of course, we honor God upon the occasion of your retirement. Now, Bishop, you and I had a long talk, and in my books, it's not retirement. You were just giving up one assignment in exchange for another. Because the work of a pastor is never done. So upon this occasion, after many years of faithful and impactful ministry, as you conclude one chapter and step into another, we celebrate a life that has been dedicated to the service of God, the advancement of his kingdom, and the nurturing of countless souls along the journey. As I reflect upon your remarkable ministry, I am reminded not only of your steadfast dedication to the kingdom of God, but also of the unique privilege of having shared a significant season of ministerial preparation with you. It was my honor to journey alongside you in the ministerial internship program. That's the MIP for the rest of y'all who don't know what I'm talking about. Under the wise leadership and tutelage of the late Bishop John Humes. Oh, glory to God. Who was not just an instructor and a teacher of the word, but who was a spiritual father and a mentor like none other, whose passion for developing effective and spirit-filled leaders left an indelible mark upon our lives and ministries. Bishop Hamilton and I sat in the classroom together. We received instruction together. Embraced the challenges of ministerial formation and grew in understanding of God's word and his call upon our lives. We were also blessed to study alongside a wonderful group of individuals, and I believe we were the first group who did in our MIP. Come, somebody, y'all better try to give God a praise. Come on here, y'all standing on a solid foundation here. Amen. So alongside a beautiful and wonderful group of individuals who are now fellow ministers and leaders, including Pastor Sherry May Cook, come on, and the late Mother Pauline Henson, come on, give God a praise. We were the first fruit of the MIP right here in the Turks and Caicos Islands. Of course, Bishop George Fulford, give God a praise. Amen. Garfield Young and Hugh Roberts, they are all in Jamaica. Pastor Oswald Skippings, he's here. Come on here, let's give God. That's right, we were all a part of the first MIP program. And of course, other students. And believe it or not, Bishop Hamilton, I still have the program. And I'm going to give you a copy of it. I found it. Just going through some stuff, I found the program. The fellowship and learning and spiritual growth we shared during that season, it helped to shape and strengthen us for the work of the ministry. Upon our successful completion of the ministerial internship program, we had the privilege of traveling together to Tennessee, USA, where we were formally graduated on the campus of Lee College. Some of y'all didn't know that, but you know it today. Graduated on the campus of Lee College, Church of God, and guess what date it was? May the 25th, 1991. Oh, that's a mighty long time. Come, you all better give God a praise up in there. I promise only 5 minutes. I think I got two left. I often reflect upon those days, Bishop, with gratitude, remembering that during our time in the MIP program, I was pregnant, big pregnant, carrying my daughter between her. See her right there. Wave your hand. Yeah, right there. Yeah, you know, y'all know that's a long time, right? I was carrying my daughter Edwina, who was born on March the 4th, 1991. Come on here. So by the time we traveled, so that means I was studying pregnant. So I had to be faithful to my classes, big and pregnant. Come on here. But by the time we traveled to Tennessee for graduation, Edwina was approaching only 3 months. And I vividly remember taking her with us on that memorial, on that memorable journey. Edwina, you went all the way to Tennessee. Girl, you was a part of history. Looking back now, I cannot help but smile and recognize the hand of God upon her life even then. In very real sense, she was a part of that historic moment and journeyed with us as we completed the completion of our ministerial training. I even want to say to Edwina today, you are destined to be in ministry as well. Come on now, I'm kissing y'all, say amen. Come on, come on, come on, Javon, y'all say amen. Come on, Jay, say amen. Good. You were destined. Praise God. So while we were here and graduating, amen, on the while we were there, amen, being destined as ministry as well, she was a part of the MIP graduating class of 1991. While she may have been only an infant in my arms at that time, she was present doing a significant milestone in our lives and ministry. It remains a cherished memory and a reminder that God's purposes only begin unfolding long before we fully recognize them. What makes this journey even more special is that after our graduation, Bishop Hamilton eventually became my pastor. It was a blessing to experience our relationship from different dimensions. First as fellow students preparing for our ministry, and later as pastor and member of this great Church of God. I had the privilege of sitting under his ministry, receiving spiritual guidance, encouragement, and leadership, which further strengthened my respect and my appreciation for his calling and dedication to the work of the Lord. Those years of learning and prayer and fellowship and preparation was far more than educational milestone. They were divine appointments, Bishop. They were divine appointments orchestrated by God to shape and equip and prepare us for many years of ministry that would follow. Looking back, I am grateful for those experiences and for the lifelong friendships forged along the way. Bishop Hamilton and Lady Hamilton, it has been a blessing to witness how the Lord has used you throughout the decades. And today, I thank God for all the ships. I thank God for the pastorship. I thank God for the mentorship. I thank God for the leadership. I thank God for the friendship. And I thank God for the fellowship and the shared history that connected our journeys in his service. Throughout the years, you have been exemplified what it means to be a faithful shepherd of God's people. You have proclaimed the gospel with conviction, led with integrity, served with humility, and ministered with compassion. Through seasons of blessings and seasons of challenge, you remain committed to the call of God upon your life, demonstrating the character and perseverance of a true servant of God. I got one more minute. The words of Apostle Paul fitly describe your journey in 2 Timothy chapter 4 and 7. For I have fought a good fight. I have finished my course and I have kept the faith. From an apostolic and prophetic perspective, retirement is not the conclusion of your assignment. You might have finished your assignment here, but God is simply and divinely transitioning you into a new season. Oh, hallelujah. A new season of influence and a new season of legacy. While the demands of active pastoral leadership may shift, the wisdom, the experience, the counsel, and spiritual impartation that God has placed within you remain invaluable. The kingdom of God will continue to benefit from the seeds you have sown, the leaders you have mentored, and the lives you have transformed through your faithful ministry. Your ministry has left footprints that cannot be erased. Let me repeat that one. I said your ministry has left footprints that cannot, I repeat, that cannot be erased. The churches you have strengthened, the ministers that you have encouraged, the families that you have served, and the community that you have impacted, they all stand as living testimonies of your obedience to the call of God on your life. Your legacy will continue to speak long after this day, Bishop, because genuine kingdom work produces eternal fruit. So on behalf of myself, hallelujah, coming down now, behalf of myself, listen, this is a one in a lifetime thing here. I got to get it out of my system, so bear with me. Hallelujah, praise God. We will never see this moment again. So on behalf of myself and, of course, my husband, I said it already, and my family, we celebrate and we honor you today. Thank you for your faithfulness. Thank you for your mentorship. Thank you for your leadership and your steadfast commitment

0: of your labor for many years to come. May this new season be filled with fulfillment. Fresh opportunities for impartation and the satisfaction of knowing that you have faithfully fulfilled this assignment entrusted to you by God. As you enter into this new chapter, this new season of your life, may the words of our Savior echo in your life. In Matthew 25 and verse 21, it says, "Well done, thy good and faithful servant." So today I say congratulations. Heaven is screaming congratulations. All those who have gone on before us, they are clapping and standing and saying congratulations, Bishop Hamilton and First Lady. Your labor has not been in vain. Your legacy is secured, and your impact upon the kingdom of God will continue for generations to come. I'm glad that you stand, because I got two more lines. With deepest respect, admiration, and appreciation, I decree and declare, may the work you've done speak for you. God bless you. You stand up timely, Bishop. God bless you. God bless you.
1: Amen. Amen. Thank you so much. There's only one Apostle Ruth, and we give God thanks and praise for her today. Amen. Bless the name of the Lord. Lord, I'm getting signals from down low now. Let's do this quickly. We got 5 minutes left for all of the other greetings now. All right, only five. Let's ask our deputy governor to please come. Let's welcome her, our deputy governor, Her Excellency Anya Williams.
2: Good morning. Please be seated. So I'm going to try to be very brief, because my aunt and bishop took up probably four persons' times, but that's what happens when you give a pastor the mic. I greet everyone this morning in your respective capacities, but I would like to especially recognize the leadership of this church, and especially our honorees, Bishop Ostraham Hamilton and Mrs. Velma Hamilton. Also all members of the clergy, members of the cabinet, the House of Assembly, and all members of the community that are here today to celebrate this auspicious occasion. As I stand here today, my heart is full. My heart is full because as we reflect on the three decades of service that you both have provided here in the Turks and Caicos Islands, we are overwhelmed. And it feels as if it's come to the end of an era, but I know that it has not. When you look back on your life and on your contributions, on the 33 years of service, overseeing 11 churches, becoming the first administrative bishop here at the Turks and Caicos Islands, that is beyond phenomenal. But when I think of the thousands of lives that you have touched, it is even more so important. As we gather in this church today, I want to do a short, very quick exercise, Bishop. I want the persons in the audience today that have either attended the New Testament daycare or had their child or any member of their family attend, raise their hands. That is a testament of your work. I had the pleasure of having two of my children attend, my son Darius and my daughter Cassie. And Cassie graduated after the second day from the nursery to the big school because she became so attached to teacher Velma that she never left her side. But that speaks to your work and the love that you gave to everyone's child that passed through this school and through these halls. I know that being a pastor is not easy, because no matter rain, blow, or sunshine, these church doors have to open. And today the church may be packed to capacity, but even if it's just you and Sister Velma, and maybe the one or two faithful, you still have to preach the same message. You still have to pour out the same heart. You have to do so even while struggling with your own issues yourself. I know that over the years it hasn't been easy. You both have had health challenges. Your children have been challenged. But through it all, you have remained faithful. I know that being a pastor's kid is not easy, because I am a pastor's kid.

0: And sometimes persons judge the pastor by what their children do. And that's not easy either. I'm just going to share a quick joke where I remember that, I can say this because she's my director and she knows I love her, but I remember attending Kizzy's son's christening. And you know, Bishop Hamilton is always very soft and so on, but he also can be very firm. And so when Kizzy ran up, he said, "Let this be the last time." And he gave Sugar that look. Well, a couple of years later, we were in Miami celebrating big wedding. But you know, it's never easy for a pastor, and it's never easy for their children. But through it all, you have demonstrated how faithful you are. You have been loving and caring, not just to your family, but to the entire Turks and Caicos Islands. And as you look back on your service, as you look back on your life, there is so much that you can feel proud of. We are eternally grateful to you for your service. We want to say that we love you both. We appreciate you. And on behalf of myself, my family, my parents, Pastor Dennis and Deborah Swan, who send their love to you, we want to wish you all the best on your retirement. And to say that we pray that God will continue to favor you, that he will grant you grace, mercy, long life, and all that your heart desires. Thank you both. We love you.
1: Thank you so much to our deputy governor. Now, listen, I'm not breaking protocol. They had an agreement down there, so I'm going to call next our Minister of Religious Affairs, Honorable Sean Malcolm. He's going to come and bring his greetings. And immediately following, we're going to have our deputy premier right behind him.
2: Thank you. Good morning. You all know I'm not going to even sing today. Yeah, I'm not going to sing, so to respect the time. You know, this morning, Bishop and I got our first respect to Bishop and all the clergy in the house, and the protocol has already been established. When I got up at 4:45 this morning, and two things happened. When I started to pray, the thunder rolled and the lightning flashed, and I thought I got a fire. I start singing, "Lord have mercy, Lord." The Anglican, "Lord have mercy." And then, Bishop, I went to my closet and decided what I'm going to wear today. And I had pulled down a white shirt. And the Lord said, "No, wear pink." And I didn't know that was the color today. But I am one of his sons. Because my brothers and I, Bishop Ham and Pastor Velmo from Little Boys, they held our hands, brought us over to Folly to many occasions here in the New Testament church. So I was a son before Jake. So I have the appropriate color. And then, Bishop, God in his infinite wisdom has placed on our premier at the beginning of our first term to implement a portfolio of religious affairs in this country. And because in our Constitution, the preamble says this is a Christian nation. And he thought that it was time for the church to take preeminence in the cabinet. And so he placed this portfolio, which will forever be a part of one of his many great legacies. And he sends his love today. And now my 1-2-page remarks. There are moments in the life of a nation when we pause to honor those who influence cannot be measured by titles, buildings, or accomplishments alone. Their true legacy is found in the lives they have changed, families they have strengthened, and the hope they have given to others. Today is one of those moments. We have gathered to celebrate a man who understood that ministry is not simply about standing behind a pulpit. It is about walking with people through life's valleys, praying with them in seasons of uncertainty, rejoicing with them in times of blessings, and reminding them that God remains faithful through it all. The Apostle Paul writes in 1 Corinthians 15 and 58, "Therefore, my beloved brethren, be ye steadfast, unmovable, always abounding in the works of the Lord. For as much as you know that your labor is not in vain in the Lord. Those words beautifully capture the life and ministry we honor here this morning. For 33 years, Bishop Hamilton has remained steadfast in his faith and unwavering in his commitment to God and his people. As leader, lead pastor of the New Testament Church of God and former administrative bishop of the New Testament Church of God in these Turks and Caicos Islands, you have helped shape not only a denomination, Bishop Ham, but also a nation. You have preached the gospel with conviction. You mentor emerging leaders such as I. Encourage families, comfort the brokenhearted. And you stood as a moral and spiritual guide for countless individuals. The Turks and Caicos government recognize and deeply appreciate your contribution to our faith leaders. Your work has often taken you places quietly, always from public recognition, but it impacted our country very profoundly. The compassion you have shown, the counsel you have given, and the example you have set have enriched the lives of many and strengthened the fabric of this nation. Today, while we acknowledge your retirement, we know that a calling from God does not end with retirement. The wisdom you have gained and the seeds of faith you have planted will continue to bear fruit for generations to come. So on behalf of the government and people of these Turks and Caicos Islands, the Ministry of Public Safety, Gender and Religious Affairs, and Social Welfare, I extend my heartfelt congratulations. May God bless you and Sister Welma, and may God bless your family, and may God continue to bless the great New Testament Church of God. Thank you.
1: Thank you very much, Honorable Malcolm. We're now going to receive our Deputy Premier. Let us receive him, Honorable Jamel Robinson, as he comes.
3: Good afternoon, church. God is good. And all the time, I'd like to extend formal apologies on behalf of our Premier Honorable Charles Washington Mizik, who isn't able to be with us here this afternoon for this auspicious occasion. But of course, Lady Mizik is here representing the man himself on this great, great occasion. And can we give a rousing round of applause for Bishop Ham and Sister Velma for their many, many, many years of service to our community, to the church. Bishop Hamilton, Sister Hamilton, members of clergy, distinguished guests, and members of the congregation, it is a privilege to join you today as we celebrate the remarkable life and ministry of Bishop Ostraham Hamilton and honor Mrs. Welma Hamilton for their years of faithful service. For more than three decades, Bishop Ham has demonstrated steadfast leadership, spiritual guidance, and unwavering commitment to both the church and the people of the Turks and Caicos Islands. His ministry has touched countless lives, strengthened families, and inspired generations to serve with faith, humility, and purpose. We also recognize and must recognize Mrs. Hamilton, whose support, dedication, and partnership have undoubtedly contributed to this extraordinary journey of service. Together, they have exemplified the values of compassion, integrity, and community spirit. Again, on behalf of the government of the Turks and Caicos and its people and my family, I extend heartfelt congratulations and sincere gratitude to Bishop and Mrs. Hamilton. Your contributions have extended far beyond the walls of the church, helping to build stronger communities and a more united nation. As Bishop Hamilton enters this new chapter, which I'm hoping is full of more domino playing, may he do so with the satisfaction of knowing that his legacy will continue to inspire for years to come. May God richly bless you, Bishop and Mrs. Hamilton, their family, and the New Testament Church. Thank you.
1: Thank you, Honorable Robinson. Let us please stand and receive the First Lady of our nation, Lady Delthea. She's going to come and she's going to greet us now. Let's give her a round of applause, please.
4: Thank you. 33 years of faithful service. Good morning, church. It is truly an honor to stand before you today as we celebrate the remarkable ministry and retirement of our beloved Bishop Ostraham and Lady Wilma Hamilton. Bishop, today I want to say thank you for your faithful leadership, wisdom, and steady commitment to God's people. Your service has touched countless lives, including mine. Your sacrifices have not gone unnoticed. Your legacy will continue to bear fruit for generations to come. To our dear Lady Wilma, thank you for all that you have done. You truly embody the characteristics of a Proverbs 31:10 woman. For in our eyes, we see a woman with wisdom who is diligent, compassionate, and has the strength beyond belief and the faithfulness to her God and to her church. You have treated me like a daughter. You have encouraged me, and your guidance have helped to shape the person that I am today. And I am always grateful to you. As you both begin this new chapter, may God richly bless you with good health, joy, peace, and the reward of knowing that your labor in the Lord has not been in vain. On behalf of all the lives that you have impacted, including mine, and from my husband, we say thank you. We love you and we appreciate you. Job well done.
1: Thank you so much, Lady Mizek. Right now, we're going to ask Honorable Cynthia Oswood to come, and she's going to bring special greetings to Bishop Hamilton and Lady Wilma.

That's what my cousin, my niece is here for. Good afternoon, everybody. Sorry about the delay. But I thought I will take it from a different perspective. It's a pleasure for me to be here this afternoon to share in this special occasion with Bishop Hamilton and Mrs. Hamilton and Lady Hamilton. And on behalf of my husband as well, I must say my husband, we have known Bishop Hamilton for many years, even before he answered God's call to ministry. During his years of employment with, way back then, cable and wireless, now Flo, he distinguished himself as a dedicated, hardworking, humble, and dependable individual. He carried out his duties with professionalism and integrity, earning the respect of colleagues and all who had the opportunity to work along with him. Never did my husband and I imagine that he would one day take a path of pastoral ministry. Yet, when God called, he responded wholeheartedly. He embraced his ministry without fear or favor, serving faithfully and courageously. Throughout the years, he has been a shepherd who cared deeply for his congregation, offering spiritual guidance, encouragement, and support to those in need. His leadership has been marked by compassion, wisdom, humility, and unwavering commitment to the work of God. Behind every successful servant of God is often a faithful partner. And Sister Wilma has been exactly that. She has stood by Bishop Hamilton's side through every session of ministry, providing love, strength, encouragement, and support. Together, they have exemplified what it means to be a true Christian couple, devoted not only to each other and their family, but also to their church and community. As a husband and father, Bishop Hamilton has always demonstrated love, care, and devotion. As pastor and bishop, he has touched countless lives and earned the admiration of his members and the wider community. His influence extends far beyond the walls of the church, and his legacy will continue to inspire future generations. While he will certainly be missed in his pastoral role, we know, and it has already been said, that retirement does not mean the end of his service. His wisdom, experience, and counsel will continue to be a blessing to the church and community, and we are confident that he will continue to offer guidance and support to those who follow in his footsteps. Today, we celebrate not only a remarkable ministry, but also two remarkable individuals whose lives have been dedicated to serving God and others. On behalf of my husband and myself, we extend our heartfelt gratitude for your years of faithful service and wish you both a retirement filled with God's abundant blessings, good health, happiness, peace,
and joy of spending more precious time with your family and friends. May the Lord continue to guide your paths and richly reward you for your many years of faithful labor in this vineyard. Congratulations, Bishop William, Bishop Osterham, and Sister Hamilton. May God bless you both abundantly in this new chapter of your lives. Thank you.

0: Thank you so much, Honorable Cynthia Oswood. Right now, we're going to ask a son of this ministry to come, and he's none other than Honorable Otis Morris. He's going to come, and he's going to bring his greetings, and he's going to represent the community here in Grand Turk. Let's give him a round of applause.
1: Good afternoon, church. Excuse my voice. I've been a little bit under the weather. Today, this is a bit personal for me. Excuse me if I break, but it's personal. For what that young man that we sit here and that cheer today and see what he has meant for me, I must say it's personal. And it will ever, forever live in me. Today, I count this a great privilege and blessing to stand and honor my bishop, my brother, my mentor, my friend, and I must add one more thing to it. I can also say my uncle, because he is like a son to my grandmother. And if anyone in this world, anything that happens, there's no one else. That only person she says to me, call Bishop. Call Bishop. So I can say that he is my uncle also. Bishop Hamilton, as you retire after 33 years of faithful service to this church where I was raised, I got so much history in here, and I don't want to belong it there, but there's one thing that I would like to bring out today as a memory. Some of my earliest memories of this church is when I often tell the story of how I was always often left after church, sitting in a bench on the left side of the church. The church was not where we at now. It used to be on where the hall is now. Where my late grandmother, Mary Jean Steed, may her soul rest in peace. And the church members had to come back. The boss had to come back and look for me while I was sleeping in church. Got left in church. Sister Ruth, Pastor Ruth, you are one of them also that was part of that history. Little did I know that today this church would become such an important part of my life, and that God would have placed a shepherd such as you over me. My late grandmother, Mary Jane Steed, instilled in me the foundations of Christian faith, prayer, and godly living. As I grew older, you, Bishop, continued that walk in encouraging me to trust God, seek Him in prayer, and walk according to His word. Through every season of my life, your counsel, wisdom, and friendship have been a source of strength and guidance to me. You have never simply been a pastor in the pulpit. You have been a mentor in my life. Through challenges, decisions, victories, and trials, you have always reminded me to keep my eyes on God. The words of the scripture in Proverbs 3:5-6 are fitting for your ministry. Trust in the Lord with all thine heart and lean not unto thine own understanding. In all thy ways acknowledge Him, and He shall direct your paths. For 33 years, Bishop, you have faithfully pointed people to Christ, and your impact will continue for generations to come. Bishop, as I have always told you, I am here for you anytime. You will forever be my men's fellowship life builders body. And although this chapter of ministry is closing, our friendship and brotherhood will continue. I will still look for you for your Christian counsel, your wisdom and prayer. May the Lord bless you with strength, peace, and joy in this new season, as it is written in Galatians 6:9. And let us not be weary in well-doing, for in due season we will reap if we not faint. Thanks for your faithfulness. Thanks for your leadership. Thanks for your friendship. And thank you for helping shape the man I am today. Bishop, I owe a debt of gratitude to you. May God richly bless you. And Sister Welma, you know also what you mean to me. So may God continue to bless you guys in the years to come. And may his peace rest upon you forever. I will always love you. Remember.
0: Thank you so much, Honorable Otis. This is a beautiful thing today that we've come here to celebrate Bishop Hamilton. You know, they always say we ought to give someone their roses while they are still alive. Don't make no sense to come in here and holler and cry up and snort up and all of that stuff. Bishop Hamilton and Lady Welma is still here with us, and this is how we're supposed to do it. Amen? Amen. Let's stand to our feet. It's time for the word, and I want to welcome this morning. Let's stand to our feet as we welcome this morning none other than our Caribbean Field Director, Bishop Ishmael Charles. Let's put our hands together for him.

you take a moment and lift your hands to the Father? Just lift your hands to Him. In the name of the Lord Jesus, we honor the Lord today. We praise the name of Jesus today. Oh Lord God, how excellent is your name in all the earth. Oh, magnify the Lord with me. And let us exalt His name together. Oh, Father, would you speak again through these vocal cords once more? Think through this mind. And give the people the incentive to hear, thus say the Lord, I will decrease, so you will increase. Your name be glorified on this specific occasion of Bishop and Lady Hamilton, their family. Thy kingdom come, thy will be done. In Jesus' name. You may be seated. It is the easiest thing to say in an introductory process. I am standing on the protocol that has already been established. Because for the amount of person to be recognized today, I would get it wrong because I know there's a particular order you go with. And I would mess up so bad, from the deputy governor, the deputy premier and everybody, and all the bishops. But today, Bishop Davis, Bishop Hamilton, Bishop Gardner, and all of the other bishops, Bishop Fullwood, all of you, what a blessing. I don't know how much more you can take. So I went back and I asked them, what time does your service get up? And they said 1 o'clock. But you normally start at 11. So I got 20 minutes. And I'm going to take my 20s because I'm thinking you're hungry, right? Anybody hungry? Oh, that's not good. Amen. That's not good at all. Honorable, you hungry? For what? Okay. I don't want to misconstrue any idea here today, but let me tell you something. I lived in Tortola for 40 years. I was born in St. Vincent, lived in Tortola, pastored in Tortola for 34, almost 35 years. So I'm glad you stopped at 33. Amen. 2012, I assumed this role that I'm presently leading the Caribbean, all of the Caribbean, from Bermuda to Suriname, every country in between. Brothers and sisters, ladies and gentlemen, I don't know, Bishop, I was up this morning, you know me, on a Saturday night. I don't know if I can preach today like I really want to. Because, see, and I'm going to be, I wouldn't hope I don't offend anybody. But there are not many men like this man. Anybody know what I just said? For the children, there are not many men like your father and your mother. I've been serving and serving leaders. I said it Friday night. What I saw on Friday night here and what I saw here today, I'm amazed. If everybody in the Turks and Caicos would come back to the New Testament Church of God, help me, am I right? All the other churches would have empty, amen. But Bishop and Lady Hamilton, Sister Charles, you know, I spoke to her last night and she's probably watching. She's watching. She's in California. You know, we have a new grandbaby and she's a midwife and she dumped me for a grandbaby. Amen. Said it to the whole world, you know, so. But folks, I watch you crying just now. My throat starts swelling up. I watch your children singing to you. And not,
the testimony is beyond. To sit here today and you impact all of the nation's life. I can't preach like I want to. Because Bishop, you're not an ordinary man. You're not an ordinary man, sir. I made a couple of notes. They didn't give me 5 minutes, but so I'm gonna take my 25 minutes. Amen. But I love you and Lady Hamilton. I want to cry, but I don't want Kira to see me crying because she would tape it. Amen. But 12 years ago, 14 years ago, I came here. You were attached to the Bahamas. And any leader who has vision would go far. This man was a visionary. And when we came, we sat down and we said, he said, Bishop, help us in Turks and Caicos. One of the first thing I did, and you're supposed to pray for me and bless me for this. The first thing I did, the first operation in the Caribbean to get autonomy from all these big countries that they were attached to was TCI. And this is the man. Come on, y'all do better than that. Come on. I know y'all hungry, but do better than that. Amen. And with the late John Humes, we sat down and we crafted the entire process to give TCI autonomy from Bahamas. You took me to the Premier's office then. We sat in the Premier's office, introduced the concept of the churches with this man. And I'm so proud of you. He's been, I know Bishop Davis gave me a lot of trouble in St. Vincent. We built both born in St. Vincent. But thank God for Bishop Hamilton. Amen. And Lady Hamilton. He's traveled with me throughout the Caribbean. I don't know if Sister Hamilton doesn't like plane, but Bishop, and here's what he always said to me, Bishop, I am always ready and willing to learn. I'm gonna be real. This man's come here. This man has stood by me for all these years. There are three important places that I should have been today, including an installation of one of my good pastoral friends and other things. And I said, I don't care what they have. I'm going to be in Grand Talk today. Is anybody hear me? Because I want to honor this man. Come, Lady Hamilton. And the ladies said beside. Every great man. I want to. Would you let's give honor to this wonderful couple today? Come on, church. I just love and appreciate you guys. You know my heart towards you these years. You know my heart to some of the other rebellious overseers in the Caribbean who give me all the trouble. You would just rub my shoulder and say, okay, Bishop, I got you back. I got some rebellious men in Jesus' name. Amen. I know I'm Facebook everywhere, so they can't do me nothing. So amen. So does anybody understand me? But God is a good God. I love your daddy and mommy. They were such a blessing to me. Bishop Gardner, I want to do something. It's not overstepping the overseer. But we have just established something in the Caribbean. From my office, the Caribbean Council have just established something, and we're going to sign the memorandum at the General Assembly coming up officially. But permit me, sir, I'm not overstepping no language or any boundary, and nobody get upset, because I'm the head of the operation. I'm the Pope, so the Pope can do anything. Amen.
I want to announce this afternoon that in our program across the Caribbean, Bishop, for the Turks and Caicos, this is Pastor Emeritus and Overseer Emeritus of the Church of God. Stand up, madam. Would you honor that? Let's honor that today. Come on. Now, if anybody has any problem with that, that's your problem. Come on. I wanna bestow that honor today. I wanna do it. And not against the protocol of the overseer, but I we are doing it. The memorandum is already signed and approved. And I want to announce today, and it doesn't come with emptiness, it comes with pokes. For the glory of God. Amen. Would you honor the Pastor Emeritus, Bishop Emeritus? Come on. You may be seated. Now, for those people who don't understand protocol, somebody's going to say, I overstepped the overseer. But that's not overstepping, because he knows the program that we're doing. And if anybody has problem with that, well, that's your problem. And I'm done. Nobody could. I'm done. But that's true. It's finished. What a God we serve. Isn't God wonderful? Come on, let's give God a praise, everybody. Come on. God is wonderful. I'm going to do this quickly. Oh, God, help me. Sister Child may be shaking and said, Igan, they go do the same thing again. You know, but I love you, girl. She's watching. But watch this. And we want to make sure we leave a legacy. I don't know what to say. There's a legacy here. I mean, how many of you, your children went to the preschool and daycare again, raise their hand. The whole country. I was like, wow. Isn't God wonderful? So it means there is a biblical foundation ingrained into the generation. And that's the legacy you have to live with. That's the vision. So let me give you a scripture that is very important. And it's a scripture that I use. This is my second retirement service I'm preaching. And I got one more next month. So these guys are retiring. But I'm going to reappoint them to something. Watch this. I'm a good reappointer. You watch me. Watch me. As long as I stay in this zone, one reappoint. You next. You think you get away. You just take a break, you know. It was right behind there the other day when I finished convention. Lady Hamilton comes to me and said, look, he said, Bishop, come here. We were eating. He said, I am finished. Done. Finished. And he said, don't even ask me any more questions. And I did. But you wait until after assembly. Amen. But let's go somewhere. Micah chapter 5. Good to see all of the government officials. My friend, I wish you had sing a song to take 5 minutes off my thing, but you didn't. You didn't do it. Amen. But the very unique text in the little book of Micah. Very unique text. And it's therefore, verse 3, therefore he shall give them up until the time that she who is in labor had given birth. Then the remnant of his brethren shall return to the children of Israel. And I'm painting a picture for you quickly. And watch verse 4. And he shall stand and feed his flock. Now this is the prophetic word of the Messiah. This is the Messiah to come. The prophetic ability of the Messiah to come. The shepherd. Because anybody who has flocked, if you've ever been to Israel and see the shepherds in Israel, we went to Israel, you know, several times, and you see the flock, particularly the shepherd, what? And he shall stand. And that's what I've heard here today. And you have been standing and feeding the generation, the nation. Watch this, everybody. And he shall feed the flock in the strength of the Lord. Somebody catch it. In the people are feeding flock today in all kinds of stuff. But what we have seen, oh God help me, is that you have been feeding the flock where? In the strength of the Lord. And that's why you have legacy.
people's legacy that doesn't last is because they've done it in their own strength. Come on, amen, amen. And watch this, everybody. Watch this. This Messiah, this shepherd, shall feed the flock in the strength of the Lord. Watch the second part. In the majesty of the name. What? Somebody read this word, Lord, for me. Of the Lord, his God. Very, very paradoxical operation. He shall feed them in the strength of the Lord. He shall feed them in the majesty. Anybody get it? Anybody get it? In the majesty of the name of the Lord. You can't get away. You can't get away. Watch this. And they shall what? Somebody help me. What's the next word? They shall what? They shall abide. For now he shall be great to the ends of the earth. Now that scripture has everything in it for missions, for teaching, for developing, for mentoring. Y'all say amen. Come on. It has everything in it. And it says, for he, talking about the Messiah, the shepherd. Can I preach like I'm supposed to? I know we get all kind of delegates, but somebody just loose me. Shake me loose. Come on. You know, because we have so many shepherds nowadays. They're not standing and feeding the flock. Come on, pastors. Y'all help me.

0: flock, they're feeding themselves.
1: I wish I can preach. This is convention.
0: God is, the word is saying, the Messiah, the shepherd, the real shepherd, feeds the flock.
1: We have shepherds nowadays, all they want is the church money. I'm leaving on Inter-Caribbean tomorrow, so y'all don't worry. And I'm not looking for a pastorate.
0: What happens if
1: I like your chairs. When I start pastoring again, I'm getting two big chairs like these. Amen. One for me and one for my grandson, not for Sister Charles. Amen.
0: But what's the shepherd? The shepherd, that the Bible is talking about. The shepherd shall what? Feed the flock. The 21st century operation doesn't apply this verse anymore. And they shall not only feed the flock, but they must feed the flock in the strength.
1: Ah, Lord God.
0: In the strength of the Lord. And not only in the strength of the Lord, because that speaks of the very empowerment of God. You don't do things by yourself. Too many people know what it is. They're all by themselves. They're all by themselves. They're feeding the flock, not by in the strength of the Lord Bishop, but by their own ability, by their own emergence. And that's why there are so many things that are going on in our world in the Christian cycle. What's the next one? He takes the next level and he feeds the flock.
1: This is powerful.
0: In the majesty of the name of the Lord is God.
1: Deputy Governor, if King Charles comes here, that means his majesty's here. Am I right? I mean, you fix the roads. There is no potholes. You dare not drive the king in pot. I live in Tortola for all these years. And they had the royal visit. And you know what? They only drove him where the road was pitched properly. Yes, sir. Am I right? No, how are you going to drive the king in the pot? Boogadoop. And the king said, boogadoop. What is that? Is anybody understand me?
0: In the majesty of the name, there is reverence. There is this, you dare not sit down when he comes in. Am I right? Everybody stands up. You dare not talk. You dare not. I was in Washington in at the National Prayer Breakfast, and the president is about to walk in. The thing started at 10 o'clock. We have to be seated by like 8:45. And they say, if you want to go to the bathroom, you have to hold it until he finishes. Because you're in the very aspect of the majesty of the President of the United States. And they put us to whatever table. We didn't choose our table. They sit us where they want to sit us. They have all our information. They pair us up with who they want to pair us up with. Bishop. And they set us down. And somebody said to me, Mr., what's your name? I said, Ishmael Charles. He said, don't talk a lot. Because this table might be bogged. Oh, you government, you government folks know what I'm talking about. Y'all know. Come on, you government, y'all don't act up. You know them thing bug, you know. So he said, so watch me. Yes, sir. Yes, sir. If they record me, all they have is yes, sir. Yes, sir. I smart, not a man taking me with FBI. Is anybody hear me? But all of a sudden, watch this. And we stood there in the majesty of the moment. Anybody with me? In the majesty of the moment. We are there, and the president is going to come at 10 o'clock. We've been waiting since an hour and a half. Because it's the majesty of the moment. Is anybody with me? And all of a sudden, there's a man comes out. He said, ladies and gentlemen, the President of the United States of America. Everybody stood up. And he takes the seal, and he puts it on there. And then the president walking, hi. You can't move. Hi. A vex until I vex bad enough.
1: Because, you know, hi, and he comes to the podium, and he leans and he speaks for about 10 minutes, and he waves, and he gone. All that? But what was so important, it was the majesty of the moment. Woo, every man was silent. You don't know who watching, nobody's moving. That text has something for the church and the pastor and the leader who takes the majesty. Ladies and gentlemen, we have all our representatives here and we honor them, but there's a higher honor called Jesus Christ. Can somebody give God?

kings and queens. Does anybody hear me? What the church needs is somebody who doesn't brag on themselves, who doesn't brag on what they have or what they're going to have. It's a church that will stand up in the majesty of the King of Kings. Somebody raise your hands with me. And the Lord of Lords. You should have never let me preach. Watch this, Bishop. I want to give you this. I want to honor you today as a shepherd. And that text collaborates with Psalm 23. And we all know what Psalm 23 is. If you don't know what Psalm 23 is, shame on you. How does it begin? The Lord is my shepherd. I'm going to take a couple minutes and just honor you, Bishop, today. And call you the servant. God, the Lord Jesus Christ, is called the sufficient servant. And you have been an under-shepherd. See, in our world, we often celebrate what you call visibility over virtue. We applaud authenticity over popularity. We do all of this stuff. It is easy to overlook the labor of those who shepherd among us. I am so glad, and I want to honor the council of this church. Where are the council? Where's the church council? Where are they? Pray about the fixing of food. Anybody from the church council, raise your hand. One back there, one back there. And we have a couple missing. Let's give the Lord a good hand for the church council. Come on, the church board. Because I'm the most radical person to do what I do. Because there's some church council, all they do is to keep down the pastor. No, y'all didn't catch that. Y'all didn't catch that. Y'all didn't catch that. You didn't catch that. But what this council have done, they have stood up and said, we want to honor this man because his visibility, and we all heard it today, not popularity, but his preservance of life. Do you know what it is to have somebody stand up and say from the top to the bottom that you are responsible for their lives? You have the premier's wife saying, or deputy governor, that you are responsible for her children. We honor people. We applaud people for popularity instead of preservance. My God. We like to honor people and celebrate their visibility because some people only want to be seen. And they have no virtue. When Jesus walked down and the woman who had the issue of blood, can I touch you? You look untouchable, amen. Is that real? That's my education director. I feel like pulling it off. Amen. But watch this. Watch this. When Jesus, come. When Jesus walked down, Jesus wasn't concerned about visibility. Am I right? What some shepherds want nowadays, they want visibility. No. Jesus wasn't concerned about visibility. Jesus was not even concerned about reputation. Because he knew who his father is. He knew who he talked to this morning. Is anybody hearing me? So he didn't concern who.

socks, amen. My Hamilton sporting socks. He distracted my soul, man. I looked down and saw the distraction. Put on black socks, man, and. Listen, I love that man. I love that. Watch me. Jesus looked and Jesus, he didn't concern about visibility. He didn't concern. He has something inside of him. So everywhere he goes, people, if you did not know, you're going to know now. Because Jesus is walking around the city. Follow me. Don't touch me. Follow me. Amen. And he's walking around the city. And he's doing all kinds of stuff. People want to do all kind of stuff to him. But what somebody didn't know, Jesus wasn't concerned about visibility. As a shepherd, what he concerned is that if I walk up to your house, you're going to get healed. If I meet you and you're blind, you're going to see. Is anybody hearing me? If you're crippled, you're going to walk. If you're dead, you're going to come alive. Can somebody praise God with me? I'm going to hurry up and preach. If he meets you somewhere and you stop him and a casket going to the grave, he stops the funeral, open the casket, give the boy back to the mother. He was a concern about visibility. And he's going around. Let me preach, okay? Don't tell me what to say, amen. Come on. And he's going around. A shepherd. He cares about people. He looks at the people. And one day he is somewhere minding his own business, talking to his guys. And this woman with false hair on, because for 12 years she lost all her hair. That disease must bring cancer of the blood. And all her hair fell out. I think I could preach. I could preach good, oh. And all of a sudden, she said, I don't care. And she said, I know this man. I know this shepherd. I know this is not an ordinary man. And there's something about him. Everywhere he goes, something happens. Every time he gets into a storm, he walks on water. Is anybody hearing me? If he's in the boat and the boat is not still, he said, peace be still. There got to be something about this man. Can somebody talk to me? A shepherd who knows Jesus would not abuse people. A shepherd who knows Jesus will not ill-treat people. Preach, Bishop. Preach. A shepherd who knows Jesus would be humble. Are you okay? You love to be in things. Look at you. And one day, let's call the woman Jackie. Okay? Jesus is standing with all his guys. Y'all think, get away, get up. Come on. Son, he's standing talking to him. How's the government? Do you think you're going to lose a seat in the next election? Are you good for the next election? And while he's talking, they did not know. They are a distraction. Because a woman not supposed to touch that shepherd. Does anybody hear me? In the Jewish culture, you're not supposed to touch him. But she said, Bishop, have somebody going to get healed today. Somebody in this audience, that sickness is going to leave your body today. She said, if I could what? I don't want repetition. I feel it telling somebody your season has come. If I could only what? Touch. I don't care about what people say. I've been through this for too long. I've been through this for so long. If I can preach to somebody, if I can but touch. And while he's talking, she eased in behind and she touched. Pull on the coat. And Jesus turned around as a shepherd, deputy premier. As a shepherd. And what the disciples didn't realize, that there is a shepherd who walks with life in him. All the pastors in this house, you should carry life. When you walk in your pulpit, you should carry life. And not the life of a system.
the life of God.

0: And Jesus turned around and said, who touched me? Who touched me? And she's trembling. She's trembling. That's the most funniest trembling I've ever seen in all my life. And then Peter, you're Peter. Peter, what is the matter with you? Everybody's touching you. What's wrong with you? Am I right? And Jesus, so you don't understand. Fought you. Somebody raise your hand. Somebody raise your hand. Power. Something exit me. Somebody put your hand up right now. Put your hand up right now. All over this house, there's a virtue that is moving in this congregation right now. Somebody raise your hand. Raise your hand. Oh, my God. In the name of Jesus, that virtue is ministering to somebody in this audience right now. In the name of Jesus Christ, be touched now. You came for visit for the special service, but you're going to leave here tonight. You're going to sleep like a baby. That tumor, I felt to tell, that tumor, the base of that tumor, the root of that tumor is dissolving in Jesus' name. Come on, somebody, the high blood pressure, the diabetes, come on, the cancer, in the name of Jesus Christ. Lift your hands up. Oh, the anointing of the Lord is here. In the strength of the Lord. Oh, the majesty of the name of the Lord is in this place. I'm going to go back to the thing for about 2 minutes. But somebody in here, your sickness is gone. Come on, raise your hand. There's a moment. Somebody, the pains are under your right rib in this whole area. All but you're suffering in this area of your body going down here. In the name of, put your hand there, in the name of Jesus, you are healed in your body. Oh, Ramandeko Shatabandeka. Somebody lift your hands up. Somebody, the heart condition right now is going to be healed. I don't know who you are, but somebody, the heart condition, in the name of Jesus the Christ. Clap your hands and give him praise. Let me finish. Let me wind it up. Let me finish this. He shall stand, Bishop, not only in the strength of the Lord, but in the majesty of his name, in the power of his name, in the glory of his name. And we have a man and a woman today that are standing a shepherd. Be proud of your parents. Grandchildren, be proud of your grandparents. Not many places you go, you're going to find this kind of influence. And Bishop, I am committed to you for your friendship. I'm committed to you for the love that you and Sister Hamilton have shown to me. Sister Hamilton is on Facebook every morning on the Zoom. 6 years. When you're in your bed sleeping, she's on Facebook. Thank God for Mother helping you to pray you through. Amen. But I want to honor you, Lady Hamilton. You know, every one of the first person in that Zoom. I'm trying to get her over into the Zoom. She's not coming on Zoom at all. Just think Bishop go mess her up. Amen. I'm trying to get some other people on Zoom. They won't even come over there on Zoom either. All, you know, what's your name? You know, they wouldn't come on Zoom. But Mama is on Facebook. First person that Facebook go ping. She's on the first person there for 6 years. We have a Zoom that goes around the world every morning. This morning I preached on that before I got here. And all around the world, 2,252 days today, nonstop. All over the world. I call a major revival. I cancel all the programs on the Zoom and all the programs on the Zoom. And tomorrow we have I'm not even announcing who the preachers are. We start tomorrow morning. I close everything. I shut down everything. Zal, where's Zal? Zal is our worship leader for the Zoom. I just tell her, take on all the principles for the Zoom for worship. She organized, helped me organize. All of that's they're going on. But Bishop, I would always love you, sir. Thank you so much. I want to put this and sit down. I want to honor your labor. A lot of people don't know. It is silent. But it's sacred. People judge it because you're soft talk. So they say, you know, thank God for Sister Charles. Sister Charles has a strong will. She takes on my money too. You ladies don't laugh at this because I have to beg her for money. How many husbands have to ask their wives for money? Raise your hand. Lord. Am I by myself? Thank you. Because your wife ain't here, right? Yeah, Brother Adam's wife. Oh, she watch. No, you know, gentlemen, am I, you're not in the same category? Why come on these men so coward? Amen. Every time I come, Sister Charles asks me, where's the money? And if I'm traveling, I said, honey, I need some money to travel. Am I right, Jay? And then she going, I said, I need $100. She said, you don't need $100. You're going to TCR. Your hotel is taken care of. Your flight taken care of. You're only for 3 days. They have food for you. What do you need money for? Harry's $10. I asked for $100. She only gave me $110. And I said, Lord, you got to help this woman. But she's strong will. And one day I thought her strong will was to rule me. I thought, I'm the one who wear the pants in here. She watching so she can't do me nothing. Amen. And I said to her, you know what I said to her? I said, I don't like your style. She said, if I wasn't strong will, all them church folks would have walked all over you. Woo! So I'm having a business meeting. And man, they're eating me to shreds. Young little pastor, eating me up to shreds. And Sister Charles stood up. She's an English girl. She's from outside Birmingham, the Midlands. Mr. Chairman, can I make a point? She said, I've been in the Church of God all my years, and I've never seen nothing like this. By the way, guys, that's my husband. From tonight, my back is broad. And I'm going to take everything you all throw at him. Thank you, Mr. Chairman. I'm like, Jesus, help me here. And that strong will was my backer. And you think because this woman is soft and not saying anything, but the backbone behind him. Is anybody hear me? Oh, the backbone behind her, because she walked up to me. She said, I don't care, Bishop. We are out of this and they're not going to kill me. I am done. Isn't that what you tell me, Mama? She said, I am done. He said, they're not going to kill me. I am done. I've got my grandchildren, them. I am. That's what Mama told me. And I said, guess what? And he said, you know what? Bishop, I'm done too. And so we got ready after 34 years to leave Tortola. I'm still lingering. Because pastoring is sweet. I'm still lingering. Sister Charles said, you said we're done? She packed all her stuff. Barrels upon barrels. Boxes upon boxes, Kira. Are your friend? Tell her, Mr. Are your friend? And she said, you can stay here. She got on tropical, put everything, and took off and left me in Tortola. I'm still there 6 months trying to see if I can pack. She said, I'm with my grandchildren in Florida. You can stay there. I packed my little self up by myself. But the strength of you has been this wonderful, quiet little lady. And I want to honor you today. I want to say this. Late night prayers are what people do not see. Catch this. Late night prayers penetrate heaven. Why do you think a pastor would last for 30 years? You think it's because he has something? It's because of the connection with God. There are constant sessions with tears that you haven't seen. There are visits that you don't know nothing about. There are sermon preparation that you have never heard and seen when he stands here to preach. The sheep never sees the shepherd tears. Sheep. Most sheep never seen the shepherd's tears. Wow. They carry burdens that sometimes they cannot bear. How many burdens they have carried? You know how many times this man get on the phone? And he has a unique voice. Unique voice. I get his voice. When I get his voice, he calls back immediately. That's a unique voice. Time to pray. Thank you, Bishop, for being there. Your consistency. Continuously. I honor you with your labor. I honor you for your steadfast love that is sacrificial. The heartbeat of today alone sitting here make me want to cry, because the level of what you have done, you cannot be overlooked. No, you should not be overlooked. There's too much infatuation today in ministry, not reality. You know what infatuation is? You think you're in love. See somebody else, you drop again, you're gone again. Infatuation. A lot of things nowadays is infatuation, and it's disappearing quickly when trouble comes. You know when it's infatuation, when trouble comes, they run. But when it's steadfast and it's sacrificial, you go through the process. Pastoral love is not measured by popularity, but by the willingness to serve. Even when you are misunderstood and unappreciated. Even when you are misunderstood and unappreciated, you still held the baton. True opposition, true burdens. Dr. Martin Luther King Jr. said, he said, as he prays, God whispers, stand for righteousness, stand for truth. And God said, I will be with you. That courage came not from applause, but from divine strength. You know why I last so long? It's not because of the applause of the church. It's because of the divine strength of God. You know why you last so long? It's because of the divine strength. I'm coming down. I'm coming down. Amen. My admonition to you this evening is this. Therefore, continue to love people. Not too soon from now, I think you'll pass on the baton in this church. But continue to love people. And believe it, somebody said it earlier. God is going to do something with you that nobody ever conceived. Be a counselor to me. Call me. Because if I become the next premier of thoughts, I mean... Call me, Bishop. Don't get frightened for your seat, okay? I need to have you sing in the convention. Encourage others. Encourage the next generation. Bishop, ministry success is not how many churches you planted. Ministry success is not what you have achieved financially. I could go to all of those things. But ministry is the legacy that you left and somebody that you passed on. And this is where my heart grieves. You know where my heart grieves? This is where you are able now to pass on a legacy and stand and watch. If that person is failing, you are there to grab them and not criticize. And not mar that person. And I've said this to you. Leadership is a holy trust, people. Shepherds are God's appointed representatives. Salute you today. I salute you today. I recognize the calling of God in your life. And I'm going to say, I don't know what this retirement thing is, but you are not finished. Look for the next generation. Look for the opportunity. When you give up the church, you have a legacy for the church. Look for the next generation and go after the next generation that they propel their future into greatness. Because if you have impacted all of these lives, somebody needs to know it. I salute you. I support you. Aaron and Hur stood with Moses. And what a joy. And I stand. And in closing, the Shunammite woman built a room for Elisha with reverence, and she created a space for God's presence. Bishop, the thing you and Lady Hamilton must do now is to create a space for God's presence for your children, your grandchildren. Let me tell you, it's time. Make sure everything's set up good with the church. Don't leave unless you get everything set up so that when you're gone, they drop you off somewhere, nobody not see you anymore. You understand me? Yes, sir. No, you laugh, but you know what's happening in church nowadays? Government people are walking in churches for 30, 40 years and leave with nothing. Not under my watch in the Caribbean. After 33 years, they status that something has to be done. And the overseer knows exactly what we talk. This is all across the Caribbean. So this man must be set up, taken care of. So whoever is the next pastor has an obligation to take care of the leader who is going down, gone before. And that's not throwing words, because the church is so fickle nowadays. When people say you're throwing words, that's not throwing words. That's reality. Too many men are in their old age now and they have absolutely nothing. Come on, Bishop Charles. Come on. Come on, I'm looking at the whole Caribbean. More than half of the ministers in the Caribbean are over 65. There's a deficit in the church of God. This next 5-10 years, those men have to alter property. And they're trained about it. And a man like you would have been sore for all these years than to see him down the road trying to help himself to do what? No, the church must come to realization and have programs. Come on. That's what New Testament Church of God is all about now in the Caribbean. So men like this man, that's why I'm saying pastor emeritus means he's going to be taken care of. I understand. Now, if you have worthlessness and badness, then you're on your own. But for this type of stuff, where I admonish you, be supportive. You notice how I preach. You know, I love to come to Grand Talks, and I will tell you all the story and then sit. Relationship must continue. Spirituality must be supportive. Look at the future of the church. Go to the leader and say to the leader, what can I do? I can project help. Live in honor. Lady Hamilton, both of you live in honor now. Children, see your parents. Thank your parents. Stand with your parents. Bishop, this is your first congregation. I saw you crying while they were singing. That's the heart of a father. Ladies and gentlemen, let's give God praise for this shepherd and his wife. I want you to come stand here, both of you. Come stand here. They're going to give a response, but I'm going to do this, Bishop Gardner. The children, I know there's a lot of you. Song Lake, all the children, grandchildren. Would you would you just let me pray for them today? And I'm going to ask you all to just join your hands together as a family. So we just do that today. For the honor of the Lord. I want to thank God. Jay, I want to pray for you today that God's hand touch you. God's hand touch you today. You know, there's something in your life that people don't know, that God knows. Don't live by condemnation. To all of you, God's hand is upon this family. Only your daddy could have served in that capacity with such longevity. And listen to the honor. Could you guys come and stand here with me, please, Bishop? Come stand here. And reach a goal. I will give anything for this man and this woman. He loved me with a heart of love. Hear me? When everybody dropped me in the Caribbean and time, this man was on the phone. Bishop, I'm with you. I went through some rough days, rough, terrible days. Honorable? This man has always stood by me. I honor today the blessing of the Lord. Come out, come stand here. Want God to minister to him. Would you stretch your hand towards them today? Children, grandchildren, join your hands together. Family members. What an honor this is. The Spirit of the Lord is here. Thank you, Lord, for a woman of faith. You have spared her life through many sicknesses. Lord, she's been through so much. But you have spared her life. For this day, the impact of her life. Her children are here, her grandchildren. They are all sitting. Lord, I pray for her today on behalf of her entire family. Lay your hands on her. In the name of Jesus, strengthen her for the journey. You are not finished. Behold, you shall flourish in this next season. The hands of God are upon you. The Lord bless you. Thank you, God, for the birth things that you have produced through her. Thank you for this man. Such an example of the Christian faith. I stand today, God, as your servant, to serve him. To serve him in this manner. In the name of Jesus, strengthen him, God. Lord, let their lives be an example continuously. Today we honor him. And we praise you, God. Strengthen their bodies. Strengthen their physical bodies. Give them another season of enjoyment. In the name of the Lord Jesus Christ, I bless the family, the children, the grandchildren. I pray in this family there will be miracles. I pray in this family there will be a shift. And God, the legacy of a father would literally explode through these children and grandchildren and this family circle. In the name of Jesus Christ, bless them now because of the faithfulness of their father, their mother. In the name of the Lord Jesus, encircle them. I pray for this son. Touch his physical body and by the power of God, heal him for your glory. Lord, we honor you now. In Jesus' name.
1: Hallelujah. Thank you, Jesus. Thank you, Jesus. Jesus.

0: Hallelujah. Just before I call up Bishop Fulford to come and bring greetings, let's just stretch our hands towards Bishop and let's pray for him. Lord, we pray right now, Lord God, for your manservant. We bring Bishop Charles before you. We pray that you would strengthen him, oh God. Renew his strength. We come against any spirit of backlash, any retaliation from the enemy, oh Lord God. We pray, oh God, that you would continue, Lord God, to revive and strengthen and order his steps, oh Lord God, to carry out the mandate, Lord, for which you have called and equipped him, Heavenly Father. We give you thanks and we give you praise even now in Jesus' name. Amen. Amen. I want to welcome Bishop Fulford. He's going to come and just bring us some greetings this afternoon.
1: I would just like to say how grateful I am, how thankful I am to be in touch with this great man and his wife, Bishop Hamilton and Lady Hamilton. And even though, you know, we live apart in different islands, particularly when he was the overseer or the administrative bishop, we were always in contact. Some of his plans that he put forward, he would share them with me, and I would tell him what I think and what I suggest. And we had that kind of relationship. And I just want to congratulate you all on this milestone in your lives. It's amazing, Sister Val, the number of children that you have touched. I was amazed when I saw the hands went up. You never know whose lives you have touched over the years. There are some that you may meet sometime and may hug you and tell you thanks, but you may not even know them. And Bishop, both of you, God has brought you together and you have done well. And I congratulate you. And as has already been said, this new chapter in your life, God knows what it is all about. I wish you the very best. Keep busy. Don't just go home and lay down. Keep busy. Folks, a child asked me the other day, what do you do? I said, I'm so busy. Sometimes I forget some things I have to do. And I said, you keep busy. And the wisdom, the experience that you have, whoever it is that takes over this church, will need it. And I pray that the person will be humble enough and submissive enough to seek your advice on some things. God has brought you this far by faith, and I wish you all the very best as you go forward.
0: Thank you, Bishop Fulford. I'm going to call Reverend Dennis to just come forward. We want to give a special presentation to Bishop Hamilton and Lady Welmer. And I understand that when this presentation is given, Sister Welmer have to hold on to this today. But come, Bishop. Oh, you can stand right here. We'll come over to you. Stand, Lady Welmer. Yes. So we have a couple of presentations to make today. This first one is the love gift that all of you contributed today. And we just want to say thank you, first of all, to all of you who gave and sowed a seed into Bishop's life. Bishop, on the behalf of the New Testament Church of God and all of these lovely saints in the building today, we just want to make this presentation to you. And I want to say enjoy it. And Lady Welmer, control it. Amen. There's one more. Sorry. There's one more. I'm going to ask the council to come now. No? Okay, so apparently they put all kinds of stuff in there already. All right. Thank you. And also, I met with the executive council, Reverend Stern, our national secretary, also Reverend Ewing in his absence, and the national office will also be contributing on an extended basis nice love gift for Bishop and Lady Welmer as they have served faithfully, not only as pastor of this local church, but Bishop has served faithfully as the administrative bishop, our first administrative bishop, for 8 years. And that's not even counting all of the years that he served as district overseer when we were still a part of the Bahamas. And so the national office is also going to be giving a stipend to Bishop every month. And yes, Bishop. And we want that to be a blessing to you and Lady Welmer. Amen. So y'all don't try to figure out how much it is. Me and Bishop will talk about that. Amen. Well, the man and the lady of the hour now, it is time for them to come and give their response to this beautiful weekend. So I'm going to ask everybody in the building to please stand to your feet and let us welcome to the podium Bishop Ostraham and Lady Welmer Hamilton.
2: Thank you, thank you, thank you. You can be seated in the presence of the Lord. As Bishop Charles said, please allow me to stand on the protocol that was already established. Amen? Amen. First, I stand to give thanks to Almighty God who blessed me with so many virtues and values. Ministers, that I owe a great deal of gratitude and thanks for the role they played in my life, like Pastor Leslie Myers, the late Leonard Sweden, Bishop Dennis Lafrenia, Bishop George Fulford, the late John Nathaniel Humes. Those are the ones that mentor me. Those are the ones that instill in me and to more or less give me that type of encouragement to take on the leadership of the ministry. Thank God for the Caribbean Field Director, Bishop Ishmael Charles, and First Lady Patricia Charles. As you already said, that we have established a relationship. And I said to him, wherever you go, as long as I'm the administrative bishop of the Turks and Caicos Islands, I will follow you. Right, whatever country is going for convention, he said, I'm going to this way, and I travel with him. Haiti, couple of times, Santo Domingo, a couple of times, Barbados, and it was a pleasure sitting down. After, you know, the services, sitting down, having meals together, and I really got to know Bishop Charles and Sister Charles through that type of connection, and I grew to love him. Right? When I wasn't the national bishop yet, I went to Fort Lauderdale with Bishop Humes. And when, you know, the previous field director, right, Beeson, was the meeting office, I sat in that meeting. And it was not nice or wholesome for Bishop Charles, right? But, you know, I was moved to tell him, you know, I'll be with him, I'll stand with him, right, through it all. And so God had allowed it to happen that I was able to glean from this man, this great leader, a visionary leader. I saw myself as an Elisha who refused to let Elijah out of his sight. I refused to let Bishop Charles out of my sight. And thank God for the administrative bishop, Bishop Camille Gardner, and First Lady Jolanda Gardner. I thank God for you all. To the church, I say thanks for allowing a flawed man to shepherd you for so many years. Thank you for the grace you've shown me when I missed the mark. I made mistakes, yes. But oh, for grace. Thank God for grace. Right? And so you bear with me. You hang in there with me. Right? And thank God for you. When I look back on these 33 years, only thing I can say is look what the Lord has done. It's not about me. It's what God has done. And what, you know, I allowed him to do through me. Right? I realized that, you know, I was not my own. I belong to Jesus. Right? And I, you know, the song that I always cherish, right? He knows my name. He knows what everything that I go through. So he was not more or less surprised as to how he would direct my life. It was me who had to follow his direction. As much as I am retiring from pastoral ministry, the mission doesn't retire. Jesus is still head of the church. And I'm just changing seats from the pulpit to the pew. That's all I'm doing, right? Changing seats. My job now is to finish well, love my wife, and serve wherever God opens the door. Be there for my children, my grandchildren, right? To spend some time with them. To the elders, thank you for carrying the load with me throughout the ministry. Ministry was never a solo act to the next pastor. I am on your team. B, I'll be cheering you from the pew. I don't claim to have finished perfectly, but by God's grace, I try to live Matthew 25 and 21 to hear the call, well done, thou good and faithful servant. I'm not here to toot my own horn. I realize that, you know, ministry must go on. It is time for us to pass the baton on to the younger generation. I promised myself never to die in the pulpit or to hold on to the pulpit until I cannot see or I cannot even stand up. I realized that, you know, there are times and seasons for everything. And my season has come to a completion as pastoral duty of the New Testament Church of God. My wife doesn't talk, but I hear, I give her the mic like Bishop Davis.
3: Good afternoon. 33 years wasn't easy, but it was worth it. From the church point of view, but as from the preschool, it was worth it. 33 years, I'm officially retiring from the preschool, and I want to thank you all for being there for me all the time, and I love my children. It's not about adults. It's not about adults. It's about my babies. God bless you.
2: Okay. That was one of the qualifications for me marrying her. She loved children. She took care of children. Right? And so, you know, we have 5 in total. They came, you know, in rapid speed. So I'm going to ask Jay, who is the eldest, to just, you know, I don't know where he got the weight from. He's slim, but he's heavy, right? Trevin, what a comparison. Then Kissy. Kelma. And Calibia. That's the baby. So you see, these are my jewels. I just want to ask my grandchildren to stand, all of them. I thank God for you guys. I love you all, and you know I love you all. I thank God for you for surprising me with that project. I tell you, I came at the house yesterday, right? And these folks were there delivering blocks. I said, the guy asked me, is it for here? I said, I don't know. Then one of my, okay, let me ask all my outside children, adopted children to stand. There are more, but I guess they're bashful to stand. But I thank God for you, the church. I love you all. Right? I saw none of you all differently. Right? And I pray that God will continue, that we continue to stand together. There's work to do. Right? And I want to say to, you know, the one who is standing in this pulpit after me, right? You have all my support. I will work with you, right? And I will be willing for whatever counsel you need or advice you need, I'll be willing to give you. The work is more important than, you know, right? Just being there is the work. Right, one friend I want to mention is Beatrice Myers Delancey. Right, this young lady, you know, she was with us, Robinson, right? Was with me from the beginning, Beatrice Robinson. Right, from the beginning. Right, and being my choir director. Right, she was a dynamic young lady in the ministry. And I regret the fact that she had to go to Provo, right, to leave us. But she went to Provo and she made a contribution as well. So I thank God, right, for not only for the Grand Turk Church, for the South Caicos Church, the Providentialist New Testament Church of God, and I want to let you know, it's a wonderful family. New Testament Church of God, Hispanic, all my Hispanic folks, please stand. All the Hispanic ministry, Levantisi. And the Creole, please stand. So I want to thank you for tolerating me for, you know, 8 years as your district, your national overseer, and the times that, you know, I share with you in ministering the word and, you know, meetings as such, right? I want to let you know that, hey, we all are one. God bless you. Bishop, I decided not to stay all day. But you want me to give thanks to these folks? I got a paper here saying, you know, right, thanks to Bishop Charles for coming. Thanks to Bishop Camille Gardner and Reverend Lady Gardner. Right, thanks to Bishop Davis and family. Thanks to Radio Turks and Caicos. Thanks to Pastors Fraternal. Thanks to those who gave memory testimony. Thanks to him and Velma's family. Right, stand please. Velma's family, my family. And Lois, all right, okay, my brother, two brothers, Onward and Noel, right? Otherwise, I just thank God for you. My sister, Clotilda Hamilton, Clotilda Simmons. My only auntie that left, Auntie Gloria. I thank God for you all and your support. You have been a blessing to me. And you've traveled so far to come to witness this moment, and we appreciate it. We appreciate you wholeheartedly. So thanks, who else? Thanks to GK Store, thanks to PRJS Rep, thanks IGA, thanks to the Food Committee, thanks to the Publishing Committee, thanks to audio team, thanks to music department, thanks to protocol department, thanks to Brother Austin Dickinson, thanks to usher, right department. Thank you for Grand Turk event, right? Mr. Derek Bean. We made a valuable contribution in, you know, just taking this to the world. Thank you, sir. I appreciate you, and I appreciate your services. Thanks to the musicians, my youth guys, right? My youth musicians, I thank God for you, how you tolerate me. You surprise me many times, and I just love you guys. Blessings upon blessings. Thank you, thank you, thank you.
0: Thank you, Bishop. Thank you, Lady Wilma, for all of your wonderful years of service in the New Testament Church of God and in these beautiful by nature Turks and Caicos Islands at large. Right now, we're at the point of our service. We're almost down to the end, but we have to formally now release Bishop and Lady Wilma from their responsibilities as pastor and first lady. So I'm going to ask everybody to just stand to your feet. This is going to be quick. You will simply respond by saying, "We will, with God's help." All right? To all of the members of the New Testament Church of God, will you, the church, release Bishop Osram Hamilton from the duties of his office with love and blessings?
4: We will, with God's help.
0: Amen. And let it be so. Let's give Bishop and Lady Wilma a round of applause one more time. So, according to Bishop Charles, you're released from this week, but he might have something else for you to do very shortly. So, you only got freed up to do more. Amen. Let's sing our closing hymn this afternoon. To God be the glory. Praise team.

As graduates, I must tell you, this road of life, this journey that you're about to take, it's going to get rough and rocky. But once you put your faith and trust in God, you don't have to worry about what lies ahead. Because you know, as long as Christ is in the vessel, he can smile. You can smile, sorry, at any storm. As long as he is in your vessel, in your life, and he's taking care of you, you can go ahead and smile at any storm. Congratulations to each and every one of you.

In all your ways, acknowledge him. He will direct your path. Come on, y'all. Let's continue to celebrate with our graduates. I love them. I appreciate them. And we're looking for nothing but the best from them. Let's keep our young people in prayer, because we have to hand this country over to them. So we pray that God prepare them as they take over and they lead us on, that they take good care of us when we are much older and we need to depend on them. So we have to pray them through. We have to pray them through the difficult times, that God will lead and guide them and protect them to whatever it is that he wants them to do. So I thank you and I praise you. Let's continue to celebrate with our graduates.

Yes, put your hands in the hands, right? You're listening to The Gospel Train with your host, Ryan Williams. It is indeed a blessing to be here with you one more time as we celebrate our graduates of 2026. And they'll be walking the stage in the next few weeks. But we're going to celebrate them. We're going to celebrate them and continue to celebrate them. This is graduation month here in Turks and Caicos. So we're going to remember all of them and for their accomplishments. Hey, what's up, Joel? How you doing? Blessings to you.

brother. Congratulations on your successful completion of HJ. Blessings to you, brother. The number to call is 1-900-222-2007 or 946-2007. Now, on Friday was results day, and I think it was results day throughout the length and breadth of the country, because many results, as results came out, there were so many Facebook posts, so many social media posts, right? And the one that really caught my attention, I must big up HJ Media Team. You guys are just doing an awesome job. Blessings to you. Blessings to you. Continue to do well. Continue to do well. You put out a few videos, but there's one where as persons received their results and the crying and the excitement that was in their faces, you know. And as I was watching that, this song here came to mind. And big ups to all of you, each and every one of you. You guys, you deserve it. You worked hard. You worked hard. So you deserve it. And listen, there were some great grades. Some great grades came out this year. And I must congratulate Mr. Principal, Mr. Berkeley, the Vice Principal, Ms. Miller, the entire staff at HJ, the principal and vice principal of Madre Basin, Clement Howell, Raymond Gartner, and all the schools throughout the length and breadth of this land, the high schools, the middle schools, the preschools. Big ups to each and every one of you guys. Give yourself a round of applause. God bless you. Let's continue with more music here on the Gospel Train. But, you know, as I watched the video and I saw the excitement, and so much people, they were happy. I just thought of this song, right? Let's go.

0: Y'all want some more? Y'all want some more of that? Are y'all sure y'all want some more of that?
1: Yes, you look so much better when you smile. And, you know, as I said on Friday, I saw that video. If you haven't seen it, go to my Facebook page. I have it there. So beautiful video. You could also go to HJ High School Facebook page. It's there. And the excitement. You look so much better when you smile. So keep smiling, y'all. Keep smiling. Let's continue to celebrate. Hey, Aldeen, how you doing? Blessings to you, brother. Get a lock to the gospel train, right? Say hi to Ciara for me. I just congratulate her. Congratulations on her achievement as she completed high school. I know she's probably getting ready for college. So tell her, Gordy said, all the best. And I'll be seeing her soon, God's willing, right? Let's continue to celebrate with our graduates, graduating class of 2026. How you guys doing? The numbers to call us 1-900-222-2007 or 946-2007. Let's continue to celebrate with them. Yes, you got to give them thanks and praise, right? Thank you. 5 years completed in the books. Father God, just thank you.

Jazz Class of Night 2026. Give it a day. Yes, congratulations to each and every one of you.

That's right. Get your groove on. Listen to the gospel train with your host, Ryan William. No one cares for me. 2026. The Charlie Palmer, right? And that's Steve Bannon in the background.

0: Okay, that caller keep calling and hanging up. I don't know what's going on there, but you can call back. No one else care for me like Jesus. Like I said, we're celebrating the graduating class of 2026. Whatever they big up to each and every one of you. Now, caller, you want to go on or not? Go ahead, caller. You're on the air.
1: It is raining all around us.
0: Go ahead.
1: It is raining all around us.
0: Oh, boy, that's you. It's raining? Yeah, I got something for you coming up right now.
1: All right. Take care.
0: Got you, bro. I got you. No one cares for me like Jesus, right? So listen, let's get this going. Jam, how you doing? Blessings to you. Blessings to you. Let's get this going because I got to bring it home real quick. Because we're celebrating Turks Island students, right? So at one point, I got to bring this home. Let's go. I'm bringing it home, y'all. I'm bringing it home.

what's up, Uncle Frank? How you doing? Blessings, right? That you enjoyed the show. You are the Most High God. Big up to the Raging Classes of 2026. The Goblin Thomas, how you doing? Hey, what's up, Andrew? A big shout out to Patricia and the girls. Blessings to you guys, right?

say big shout out to you, Shanetta, Rico, and Patsy. How you guys doing, right? Waterloo Road, what's up? You got a lot of gospel train. My boy, Mr. Delton Daniel. What's up, guy? How you doing, brother? Brother's gonna lock, right?

as your kingdom come, Father, your will be done. You will reign forever and ever and ever. And if you want to reign with him, you have to ask him to come into your heart, to accept him as your Lord and personal Savior, so that you can reign with him forever and ever. Father God, we thank you, we praise you because of who you are and whose you are. I just want to stop by and say, Father God, we love you. We adore you. Thank you for each and every graduate. Father God, as I go into this final segment right now, I lift you up in your sanctuary because of who you are. Because, Father God, you love. Father God, you gave up everything just for me. You did it just for me, even when I didn't deserve it. You still stop by and you say, I'm going to do this for you because my grace is sufficient. And each and every morning, it is sufficient enough for me that when I messed up, you still stop by. You still give me life. You still give me hope. You still give me opportunity because of the love you have for me. And for that, I say thank you. I praise you and I lift you up. I magnify your name because of who you are. And Father God, I'm just a nobody trying to encourage somebody about somebody who can save and change anybody. Father God, I love you. I praise you. I adore you. Let's go to a time of worship.

Welcome to the magnificent program, Dynamic Touch. I am Apostle Cindy Jarrett. This program is inspired by God to reach, touch, elevate, deliver, and bring joy and laughter to the people of God, and especially those that have not yet considered inviting Him into their hearts as Lord and Savior. As you listen to this program, please open your hearts and minds to begin this walk with us here at New Birth Agape Fellowship, asking God to give us His dynamic touch. Huh? We, with our brassy self, even me, had caught

Let your gift, when it's needed, speak. Huh? Somebody say hallelujah. I'm educated. And see, I went, shut up. You ain't get your buy yet. What are you talking about? You still learning? Huh? Because had the king meet the king, at this stage, it would have been different. But the king was a baby. He needed to hide. Jesus even said when his mommy came and said, you're recording this? He said, my time had not yet come. And he was a grown man and he still was Jesus. He still had power. He literally broke the rule to satisfy his mother. He said, and he was already a grown man, still being Jesus, still came to save the world, still had power. Nobody want to talk to me. Huh? He knew who he was. At age 12, he was in hidden in the temple talking to the scribes. So he wasn't trying to say, I don't know who I am. He was saying, there's a time for me to come out. And if we go back to the beginning, there was a time for him to come out. He didn't have to be born with the sheep. Wasn't he still the promise? He was born with the sheep. God could have let him be born in the castle and tell him, angels, man, fling out this tug on here, Pharaoh, and put my son there. I know that's what I do. Huh? Bring this baby. And if he say, ah, everybody bow down. Huh? This is the Son of God. And until he could speak, you just bow. And don't let him say, I'm singing, bow, bow, black sheep. Bow, bow, bow, bow, bow, bow, bow. Because that's how arrogant we are. How much of us God to say, do this and we just get, oh my God, oh my God, it's like something wrong with us. God tell me do this and I know. God tell me do this and I know. And we just get our little fancy pansy. So excited, eh? I'm happy that we're excited. But it's still no mean our time come. He said, in the fullness of time. Because it ain't easy for young people trying to serve God. We seem like the devil is always on our track. And we doing good. You ain't doing nothing anymore. Other gals them doing. And you feel like hell hitting you. You're in the right place. Because if hell ain't hitting you, and you ain't on the right track. Somebody say hallelujah. We don't want to be hidden by God. Anxious. The Bible says be anxious for nothing. What you mean nothing, God? I got the power to heal. Be anxious by nothing. Sit down with your power to heal. That's a gift. I got the power to speak and now. Be anxious by nothing. Huh? Ooh. Any help? Go on. Be anxious for nothing. Why not? Because I'm still training you. I can let you peek your head out. Let me tell the men now. When Joseph went through hell upon hell upon hell. Because the first hell was his family. When he said, watch this. God shows him a dream. I feel good for this thing. And he goes and opens his mouth. Oh, the Lord, show me this, like y'all. Oh, God, bless me, like y'all. Because anything.

0: less than you. Satan is angry with you. That's what you mean. Yes, Satan's angry. Why? Watch this. Watch this. Daniel prayed 21 days just to get an answer. So if you get your answer, Satan vexed. Daniel prayed 21 days to get and stay fasting and praying to get his answer. The Bible says that the angel, God said, the minute you open your mouth, Daniel, to talk to me, I heard you and I said, go, give that to Daniel. But the angel stop and fight. The demons fight the angel that brought the answer. 21 days of fight. For you, mother monkey. 21 days of heaven battle, Ashley, for you. Boom, boom, boom, boom, boom, boom. You know 21 days of fighting? And then the angel lost. How you can say God angel lost, Pastor? The Bible said that the angel in the that the demon of that zone held up the angel. He must be was getting gang for you. Why you think you losing the war? And Daniel's still there praying. Michael's still there praying. Monica is still there praying. We still there praying. Lord, Lord, Lord, Lord, Lord. Come by here, my Lord. Come by here. Oh, Lord. Pray. Nobody wants to say amen. Amen. And it feel like God ain't answering you. Like heaven shut up against you. Oh, I feel this, Jesus. Huh? And then God say, yo, Michael, the one that even does fight with Satan himself. The only one that could fight with Satan and win. Now you mean God had to send the only one that fight with Satan and win to just get you an answer? So Michael had to leave his position from garden out and watching over Satan, keeping him at bay, and come all the way over here to fight a bunch of demons from fighting the angel God sent to you just for you to get an answer. Anybody hear me today? Somebody say hallelujah. Hallelujah. He can get it. He can get it. Amen. Somebody say praise the Lord. Praise the Lord. Why we think we're not valuable to God. Huh? Because every now and then you feel like I ain't going nowhere. Daniel said 21 days going nowhere. Huh? Elijah said, God, I don't want to talk about you no more every time I open my mouth. Huh? Jesus, Jesus, Jesus, Jesus, Jesus, Jesus. Nobody wants to say amen. Amen. Why you think you're not important to God? Because we can't see it yet. Because there's a war in heaven for you. Hallelujah. Huh? A war in heaven for you. Somebody said there's a war in heaven for me.
1: There's a war in heaven for me.
0: And I win.
1: And I win.
0: Oh, glory! Oh, glory!
1: Glory!
0: It's a war in heaven for you.
1: Hallelujah.
0: I come to set the captive free today. There's a war in heaven for me, and I win. somebody speak these words as a war in heaven for me. Speak it with authority. There is a war in heaven for me. And I win. I already won. Huh? So Joseph went through all of the procedures. Up, down. He thought he'd come out. He finally said, okay, I can rest here. And that's somebody else. Okay, I'm in the right place now. Although it ain't really all of that, I just can rest myself. I got over the first set of pain. These people, my family, and throw me in a pit. You know, that's like some people who made promises to us and then leave us hanging. And when that happens, you feel like you're in a pit. You feel like, oh my God, how could you leave me like this? How could you do this? Da da da da da da da. Because you show yourself. Yeah. I making any sense? Yeah. See my scholarship pay. Yeah, You okay? See my degree. Hey, nobody in the family got degree like me. Oh my God. Oh my God. Oh my God. Oh my God. You're going to get crucified. Huh? I made history. What? You made history. Hey, I want you to be a history. Anybody talking? Anybody talking to anybody today? I getting good grades, yeah? Hey, let me see what I can do to make your grades come down. Nobody wants to say amen. You making more money than me? I can't set them up this way. I don't know what I can do. Let me figure this out. I gotta come with a strategic plan. Nobody wants to say praise the Lord. Nobody wants to say hallelujah. Hallelujah. I want to be great. Okay. Here are the demons that you have to deal with for greatness. Huh? You got to go through hell for greatness. Nobody wants to say praise the Lord. I want to be great. Who you said that in the front of? Who hear you? Which wise man you had a conversation with? Where a wise man going to the king? You know when you go up higher, envy could be so high. How could the king be scared of a baby? That the king have to go and kill up everybody. That's like someone saying nobody else gonna get no school. Nobody else gonna go to the college and get no more degree because we have to stop them. Because Shadi, got valedictorian and no, we ain't gonna give nobody else that opportunity. The whole country on lock, click, click, click, click, click. Anybody get what I'm saying today? Because we think that the gift God give us, it is valuable to where we need to go. But we're going to be stopped on our way for God to protect the promise. While God protecting the promise, see what's around you. Humble yourself. Jesus had to humble himself in Egypt. I read nowhere where Jesus was laying out everybody and telling them about their culture until his time had come. He wasn't even harshly correcting. Amen. Anytime you think you're going to be great and doing great work, you can get a great fight. Can I talk about it today? Many of the church people feel as if, oh, everybody, okay, let me bring my new minister in here, and she full of the power of the Holy Ghost, and he or she even better than Una. You will be like, oh my God, where she come from? How, where he come? How could pastor do that? Pastor ain't see me here working hard. Pastor ain't see me here doing everything. And all of a sudden they, That's only one person. Can we get to amen? Amen. Huh? Because God called you to do something. And he started with you. You feel as if everything else gonna be smooth. Nobody wants to say praise the Lord.
1: Praise the Lord.
0: Shout hallelujah.
1: Hallelujah.
0: And in my closing. Woo! So we have Mary. I'm going over. Mary. As I was talking to one of my sons today, and as I came and the Lord was talking about protecting the promise, let us not be so downhearted because it's not going our way. God want to protect the promise. God said delay is not denied. God say, delay is not denied. Amen.
1: You can put that there for Pops.
0: Thank you. Amen. Somebody say amen. If you felt like you were going on a roller coaster, Mary and Jesus been on a roller coaster. To get Esther where Esther needed to be, God had to kill Esther, mommy and daddy. We don't like certain things we hear. Dramatic boy, sit down, chill. To get Esther... Come on. The promise was shared to Joseph. He shared the promise. The promise was shared to Mary. God shared the promise with the king, with wise men. And then. So all of y'all who happy about starting with God. This race is not for them who are moving. Boom, boom, boom, boom. See me. The more we are seen, the more, the better you becomes being seen and heard, the more battles you gonna get. But the promise still true. We all know that we have some skillful people in this ministry. Amen. And the more you get seen, the more hell comes after you. I mean, sometimes I could come to church and I tell you I could tear up everything. I tell you, this week I went through, well, boy, look here. I say, oh God, look at our word, eh? Look at our word last week. Jesus, Lord. Only leave for me to do is tell God I tired enough to leave you alone. And I reach a point and say, man, look here. You could almost have your church. Because pastors ain't gonna tell the truth. They that's their business if they do or they don't. But my point is, hell rise up when you hit a certain place. Daniel prayer hit heaven. that hell responded. Daniel pleaded heaven. Like you're gonna plead. Like that arrow Robin had that just goes straight. Until hell responded like, what that? Who got that plead like such a clean whistle and it bypassed me and going into the realm of God? Don't worry. We know God always sends an answer. So you might have passed me the first time. But you ain't going to get past me the second time. Oh, nobody want to hear him say amen. Amen. So we going to wait at the gate for the brother who coming to give you that answer. Because if you could reach heaven, we could stop it from coming on earth. And if we stop it from coming on earth, then you gonna feel disappointed. Nobody I hear 1 year. You gonna feel deflated. You gonna want to give up. And it gonna mess with your mind a little longer. And then you gonna want to be like Christ God and dead. Somebody say hallelujah. Huh? God already sent a word to Hezekiah. He said, Hezekiah, you're going to die. Get your house in order. Hezekiah turned his face to the wall. And God turned the prophet way back at the gate and said, go back again. That means our prayer could hit heaven in an instant. Anybody say hallelujah? While you are waiting, help me be still, for Satan is busy, God is real. And as we said last week, order my steps in your boom, boom, boom, boom. Please order my steps in your word. Do you know what I mean? Order my steps. In your word, as you step, Satan's got one demon stepping with you. Lead me, God. That's why he got to hide us. Every day, send your anointing. But you grind that way, you know. Father, I pray, order my steps. This is our problem. We don't want to go around with God. Please order my steps in your word. I want to walk worthy. Listen to the song. My promise to fulfill. Ooh, here goes the word again. If you order my steps, Lord, Elder, give it to me. And I

0: That's the problem we have. We have a problem with the ordering of the stats. Because we cut our own road. We set our own time. Huh? Who want a baby at 90? I almost don't want my grand... Boy, put your hand on. Can I talk to us today? Take the clock off of God. The journey off of God. Stop giving God your blueprint. Amen. If God let his beloved son had to go up, down, and around to protect his word, what word is God protecting over our lives? What word is God protecting over your life? Huh? I love the government. They got a good agenda, but they don't even know how that agenda gonna work out, how that manifesto gonna work out, because the world's situation always seem to alter our situation. If the government got to alter because the world, the Strait of Hormuz has altered the world, why God can't alter you? Yeah. I can quit on this time, Cindy. And God's saying, try it. You would alter your own destiny. Everybody seemed to get weary on waiting on God. How do I know? Daniel say, God had to say, Daniel, from the, that's a good comfort. I have a son who's been trying to get me for days. And the first thing I say, hey, I love you, but at this time ain't the right time to call me. God, like, he had to jump in Daniel's face and say, hey, Daniel, from the very first time you, he didn't say, yes, Daniel, I heard you. He first gave Daniel the comfort before Daniel could even say anything. What explanation we're not listening for God for? Why I move you yet is because certain things for this, this and that need to be in line. And so this is why. But I heard you. And I send you an answer because I don't lie. And I know you've been waiting, because when you're waiting on God, mighty God, it seemed long. Thank God it was 21 days of man time, because had it been 21 days in God time, Daniel still would be waiting, because a year is as a thousand, a day is as a thousand years. So Daniel would have been waiting 21,000 years.
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0: Turks and Caicos. I had a good friend who used to call these islands specifically South Caicos, Grand Turk, Sol Key, North Middle, Parrot Key, Pine Key, and Providenciales, the inhabited islands of the Turks and Caicos Islands. We welcome you this afternoon to High Heights Ministry. Yours truly, Brother Curlin, Brother Andrew, and we have Brother Pastor Doran. Pastor Doran, and we welcome you this evening to share with us what the Lord blessed us with. And I pray that you receive this evening as one of the most delicious dinner you could ever experience. And Job recognized the significance of the word, the ministry of the Almighty God. He says he esteemed his word more than his necessary food. And I pray the result of our endeavor this evening will cause you to have an appetite to seek the Almighty God. Those of you who hadn't made such decision yet, seek him, establish a relationship with him. Because my friend, mine go back on a song chorus we had one time, if you never needed the Lord before, let me tell you, you sure do need him now. May the blessing and peace of the Almighty God be with you as we endeavor to share with you this evening. Let us pray. Father in heaven, I give you thanks for your love, your benefit, the demonstration of your love, Lord, by giving your son a one and only, the ultimate sacrifice, Lord, to redeem us back to you. We thank you, Lord, for your patience. We thank you for your forgiveness. Because of it, the experience, our experience, we bow before you this evening, worshiping you, Lord, adoring you, Lord, as our Father, which art in heaven. We bless your name, bless our endeavor here this evening. May we be empowered by the unction of the Holy Ghost. Hallelujah. To witness for you, Lord. We pray your blessing in the name of Jesus Christ of Nazareth, our soon coming King. My friends, this evening we are blessed. You know, periodically we would have a prayer specifically for this country, orchestrated by the Almighty God, instructed by the Almighty God to pray for our leaders. And we are blessed this evening to have a friend, a sister in the Lord who I know faithfully committing herself daily to the Lord. And I am so pleased to welcome Sister Morgan, a member of our church here, Blue Hills. Sister Morgan, praying woman, dedicated woman. I pray to God we could have, as much as would commit themselves as she do in seeking the Lord. And because of her dedication, it gives me great pleasure. Hallelujah. To invite Sister Morgan to make this prayer for us, for our country. Hallelujah. Sister Morgan, may the blessing and peace of the Almighty God be with you as you so do. God bless you. Thank you, Lord.
1: We give God, Father, I just want to thank you for your love, your mercy, and your grace.
0: Yes, Lord.
1: Thank you, Lord God, that before the foundation of you knew that this year.
0: True.
1: You are a God who knows all things. And I thank you, Lord God, this afternoon for the opportunity to come into your presence one more time.
0: Yes, Lord.
1: To pray, mighty God, my Father, because that's our answer, mighty God, to you. When we seek you, Lord God, my Father, we will find you.
0: Yes, yes.
1: When we come before your presence fervently, you said the effective fervent prayer of the righteous availeth much.
0: Yes, Lord.
1: And so this afternoon, Father God, as you would have afforded us and unction us, mighty God, to pray, and you command us in your word likewise to pray for our leaders.
0: Yes, Lord.
1: I come to you this afternoon.
0: Hallelujah.
1: And I present the Turks and Caicos Island,
0: yes,
1: in
0: Lord,
1: your hand. You know everything about this place.
0: Yes, Lord.
1: You know who, Lord God, would have been in charge, in control, mighty God, at this time. Father God, to execute the works that need to be done in this island.
0: Yes, Lord.
1: Father God, there's no mistake, Father God, in your work, in your doing.
0: True.
1: And Father God, we just want to put the ministers before you in their respective places, Father God.
0: Yes, Lord.
1: I put them in your hand, Father God, and as you ask us to pray for them, my God, because you know of the principalities and the powers, mighty God. Mighty God, that comes upon them in high places, Father God. And they need covering, they need direction, they need instructions.
0: Yes, Lord.
1: To lead the country, Father,
0: yes,
1: God,
0: yes,
1: in,
0: yes,
1: the right path.
0: Yes, Lord.
1: And so we put them before you this afternoon.
0: Yes, Lord.
1: Heavenly Father, we are asking you for your direction. We are asking for your protection. We are asking for your covering.
0: Yes, Lord.
1: We are asking for wisdom, knowledge, and understanding.
0: Yes.
1: As they execute, mighty God, their work in the right way that they're supposed to, mighty God. Heavenly Father, we are asking you to be with them. We are asking you to cover each and every one of the islands, Father God.
0: Yes, Lord.
1: In the name of Jesus, under your blood.
0: Yes, Lord.
1: We need you, Father God. We need you. And Father God, this is no mistake, Father God, because you allowed me today, Lord God, when I was on the street, and you unctioned me to pray. Mighty God in heaven. And so one more time I'm here, Lord God, petition in your throne room, Father God. And I just want to thank you for hearing this prayer, Father God, because you know before time, mighty God, what needs to be done.
0: Yes.
1: And so this afternoon, we just put the country into your hand. We put the ministers into your hand.
0: Yes.
1: Mighty God, we put everyone, Lord God. Lord Jesus, my Savior. Even those, Lord Jesus, who give instructions, Father God, to the minister, Father God. I pray for wisdom, knowledge, and understanding.
0: Yes, Lord. Yes.
1: And I pray, Lord God, that they will choose to do your work, Father God, and do the work that you have that is incumbent upon them, Father God, to do in the right way, Father God, in the fear of you, Father God.
0: Yes, Lord.
1: In the name of Jesus Christ of Nazareth, uphold them, Father God. You see them and you know them by name. Be with them.
0: Amen.
2: Amen.
0: God bless you, Sister Morgan.
1: Bless you.
0: God bless you, Sister Morgan.
1: Yes.
0: My fellow Turks Islanders, the last day in January, first month 2026, beginning, you have 11 months in front of us. And my mind go back on the song, if Christ in the vessel, we will smile at the storm. This other 11 months that is ahead of us, from a biblical standpoint of view, I want to invite you to a man, one and only, who is capable of carrying you safe to 2027. And his name is Jesus. I want to invite you to a passage of scripture. Matthew 28, beginning at verse 16. Then the 11 disciples went away into Galilee, into a mountain where Jesus had appointed them. And when they saw him, they worshiped him, but some doubt. And Jesus came and spake unto them, saying, it is, all power is given unto me in heaven and on earth. Hallelujah. That second paragraph in verse 18, again, all power. Andrew, you get that? The words of Jesus, all power is given unto me in heaven and on earth. His assignment to the disciples of them was 19. Go in therefore and teach all nations, baptizing them in the name of the Father and of the Son and of the Holy Ghost. But the voice I want you to focus on is verse 18. second paragraph, all power is given unto me in heaven and on earth. And friends, Job 14:1 says, man that is born of a woman is of a few days and is full of trouble. No doubt I quote this to you several times. But as a reminder, Job 22:21 says, acquaint now thyself with him and be at peace. John 16:33, Jesus, John 16, Jesus outlined to the disciples their future experience they would have for his namesake after he would go back to his father. But in verse 33, he says, these things have I spoken unto you, hallelujah, that in me you might have peace. Because in the world you shall have tribulation, but be of good cheer, for I, Jesus, have overcome the world. Hallelujah. Greatest experience Jesus would have, completing the process in order to redeem us back to himself, is on the cross facing death, knowing what he would suffer in the Garden of Gethsemane. Hallelujah. Hallelujah. Able to see in the spirit world what he would suffer. How grievous, he asked the Father, if it's your will, suffer this cup to pass me. But because of you, because of me, because of us, his love was so great for us. And he said, nevertheless, hallelujah, because of Colonel Musgrove, because of Andrew, because of you, my fellow Turks, Islanders, his love for us was so great. Despise the shame. Hallelujah. Being obedient to the death of the cross. Nevertheless, Daddy, Father, let your will be done. Suffer the consequences of ungodly man on the cross, John 19:30. Completing the process, the Bible says, verbally, he said, it is finished. Bow his head, give up the ghost. Completing the assignment by his Father, the Almighty God, to redeem us, TIs back to the love of the Almighty God. Vented the grave 3 days after his resurrection appeared to the disciples, and them, it mentioned, give an account that they were on this mountain where Jesus appointed them to go. And when he appeared to them after resurrection, he declared to them, all power is given unto me in the heavens and on earth. And my friends here in the Church of Kings Island, Jesus Christ had the ability to conquer hell, death, and the grave. You need no more biblical evidence for you to come to a conclusion. If he were so capable, then I know this next 11 months is just a drop in the bucket for him to take you through this 11 months if you commit yourself to the will of the Almighty God, to the leading of this Holy Spirit. Hallelujah. And Jesus was about to leave his disciple devil, broken spirit, broken mind, when he said, it is experience for you that I go away. If I go away, I'll My Father will send you another Comforter, which is the Holy Ghost. My God, as I mentioned, the Comforter, last order, the 17th of December, I was here in our church where we do preparation for our Sunday evening program, radio program, and meditating on the blessing and the power of the Almighty God. My mind go back on sometimes we would invite speakers in the country, more or less say, to light up our endeavor. But hear me, whilst I was thinking about that, the Spirit of the living God spoke to me, Carla, the anointer that is in every place under heaven is right here with you now. And he is not only confined to the place you are sitting, hallelujah. He is not only confined to the place where your feet are standing. But if you get up and you go to the altar, that anointing lives with you. And he said, if you spend enough time with him, then you would know. If you spend enough time with him, the anointing that is, the anointing, you will experience it by spending time with him. And I invite you, my fellow ministers, my God, let's spend some time in seeking the presence of the Almighty God, because it is his Spirit, the Almighty God in creation. He invites his Spirit. In fact, he releases his Spirit on the face of the deep to accompany him in the creation. He uses his Spirit to reveal to man the requirement of man in order to have an entrance into the kingdom of God. The Spirit of the living God rests on man to put in writing so he could read. So I want to invite you, that same Spirit who accompanied Jesus in the creation, that same Spirit who was the Almighty God used to reveal to man his requirement for man, that same Spirit, the Apostle Paul said, if this same Spirit that raised Jesus from the dead, if he dwells with you, you could have evidence, because it will quicken your mortal body. And please, my friends, the Apostle Paul, natural man perceived not, and we got so much natural performance. Without the Spirit of God, our natural ability, and you could tell it, if you have a connection, relation with the Spirit of God, as soon as an individual opened his mouth, you could feel that connection. But the bed, if you are dry and empty, the Apostle Paul says, it sounded like a tinkling brass. Our sounding brass or a tingling simple. Let's get real, man, and seek in the Spirit of the living God who bring life to us. Jesus said, the thief come only to kill, to steal, and destroy. He said, but I come that you will have life. And man, if you got this Jesus, he said, you don't tell me you can find yourself all the time praying on the arm, all the time testifying. Open your mouth and let somebody know you have a connection with this Jesus Christ who says, all power is given unto me in heaven and on earth. Hallelujah. I thank the Lord, I have a relationship with this resurrection Jesus who say all power is given unto me in heaven and on earth. And I am not ashamed, like the Apostle Paul. I am not ashamed of this testimony, because I know it's the power of God unto salvation to everyone that believes. And my encouragement is to you this afternoon, believe the gospel message. All power is given unto me in heaven and earth. This man is able to overcome hell, death, and the grave. And I know the few attraction you will experience during the remaining part of 2026. It's only a drop in the bucket. He'll be able to carry you through. David said, I will walk through the valley in the shadow of death, fear no evil, because I know the man who said, you have all power is given unto him, man. my life is in his hands. And if he is in your vessel, you can smile at the storm. Smile at the storm. All power. And I'm sharing this with you, my believers. Go and tell somebody else that you experience a relationship with this man who claims, who demonstrate to you, you saw the suffering, you see the process he went through. You see them live in the grave. Hallelujah. 3 days later, he comes visiting you, man. Tell me who you can find under heaven or the earth. Could demonstrate such ability to overcome hell, death, and the grave. And if he is able to do that, what next he can't do? Tell me what he can't do. Could deliver you. Could deliver you. And I'm inviting you, my friend, to join us as we endeavor to seek this Jesus. As we endeavor to allow him to cover us. Hallelujah. In that same power, sustaining love, mercy, and grace, he's able to do it. Matthew 7 and verse 7. Say, seek me and you'll find. Ask me and I'll give it to you. I'll give you my presence to dwell with you. I'll give you my spirit. My spirit that will teach you all things. My spirit that will bring all things to your remembrance. My spirit that will guide you into all truth. Please, let us together seek the Lord. Call on him. Experience his power. Experience his glory, which is available for everyone. Where they say everyone that call, or everyone that seek, or everyone that knock, receive. And the Almighty God is waiting to cover you with that glory, to supply. My mind go back on the Apostle Paul as he compliment the Philippians for their generous gift. And he said, no doubt I might not have anything physical to give you, but I want to point you to one man who have all power given unto him in heaven and in earth, and he is able to supply. Hallelujah. He's able to supply all your needs according to his riches and glory by Christ Jesus. The glory of God, the peace of God, the love of God, the contentment of the Almighty God is available for every one of you that would seek. Oh, hallelujah. Jesus. John 14, 37, before Jesus leaves, he tells his disciples, my peace I leave with you. My peace I give unto you. Not as the world giveth, give I unto you. I have all power, man, and ain't nothing I can do with you. Hey, if you draw near to me, I will cover you as a hand cover a chick. The sun will smite you by day, nor the moon by night. I will lift you up when you begin to fall. I will cover you, the Almighty God. Blessed of the Almighty God is promised to us by an individual who declares and demonstrates the power, hallelujah, that was given to him to make such a covenant spell on our behalf. My encouragement to you, let's draw near to God. And he will draw near to us. And he will see us through 2026. May the blessing and peace of the Almighty God be with every one of you as we seek him. And those of you who are nearby in the Blue Hill facilities, we have a midday prayer meeting in the Tabernacle on Blue Hill, Church on Blue Hill, and we want to invite you. We are seeking the presence of God, and he said, if we seek him, we will find him. And we want to invite you, if you're nearby, even your work hour, if you got time, that prayer meeting generally lasts like an hour, and we want to invite you. We are seeking the presence of God in my mind. Go back on the statement the Apostle Paul made to the Galatians. Say, be not weary in well-doing, for in due season we will seek, hallelujah. Jesus leaving it, he tells his disciples to go in the upper room and tarry until, and here we are seeking the presence of the Almighty God in our midday prayer meeting on Wednesday. We want to see the manifestation of the power of God that was given to the church, and it's still available. Some people believe it's only for the disciples. And Malachi chapter 3 and verse 6, the Almighty God says, I am the Lord God, and I change not. The same that was available for the disciples, the same is available for us if we would seek the Lord. So join us in our midday prayer meeting on Wednesdays, and let us seek the face of God. May the blessing and peace of the Almighty God be with you all this week. And please, I commit this church and Kings Island in the hands of the man who demonstrate and declare verbally that I have the ability to take you through 2026. The worst thing could ever happen is death. But hear me. If you have a relationship with him, there ain't no better place you could ever be, because the Apostle Paul let us know. Then we'll be absent from the body. Hallelujah. But we'll be present with the Lord. Come on, man. Let's get with it. Let's get with it. Let's, if you hadn't yet established that relationship with your Creator, man, I tell you, I'm experiencing the joy, I'm experiencing the love, I'm experiencing the flow. Hey, Jesus tell the woman on the well, somebody, if you know who you're talking with, I will give you water, will be springing up into you. Hey, and please, I'm inviting you, my fellow Texas kids, on the mess. Get on it, start it. Somebody said, try it, you will like it. I promise you, try it. The joy, the presence of the Almighty God. Nothing under heaven, no money, no relationship, no nothing under heaven could take the place of having a relationship with your Creator. God bless you. God bless you. Our telephone number, 231-6411-246-3967. 243-9210. Dial into one of those numbers. And for those of you, because I understood clearly, the taxi drivers, I meet a lot of them during the week, and they would say to me, Musgrove, man, I enjoy the message on Sunday. And the guests I had in my taxi, man, they enjoy the message. So for those of you who visit our visitors, you can find us on YouTube, Higher Heights TCI. Higher Heights TCI. And we pray the blessing of the Almighty God be with you all. God bless you. Tune in next Sunday evening, 3:30. And let us see what the Lord will have for us. God bless you. God bless you. We love you. We love you very much. God bless.

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0: That was our first Caribbean song for the week, coming from my brethren, Kester D, from out of Guyana, now living in New York City. He's not only an artist, but also a TV and radio host, doing great things in the kingdom. That was his latest song, titled, Dema Watch Me. And I am truly loving the vibes, man, you know, on that tune. That tune, they are bad. But one thing about people, they will always watch you when the hand of God is on your life. And there's absolutely nothing they can do about it. Amen? So, Kester, just big up yourself, man. Keep the fire burning. Stay encouraged and continue representing for the Caribbean and also for the kingdom. God bless, bro. Keep the fire burning, bro. And now, to my brother from another mother, can you please introduce our guest all the way from the U.S.?
1: We want to welcome two gifted singers. I mean, they write songs, they produce, they do so much more. Two talented individuals, and they're oh so very cool. Such accomplishments to Q Parker and Jay Vaughn. Q and Jay, welcome. How are you two doing?
2: Doing well. How are you?
3: Doing great.
0: Hello, guys, and welcome to the Caribbean American Gospel Lit Show. It is such an honor to have you guys on the show today. But my question to you today is, you both had success in R&B and gospel. What inspired your transition to using your voice to minister and spread the message of Christ?
2: What's going on, Landlord?
0: I'm great, you know, man.
2: My background, I grew up Kojic. And even though I got an R&B record deal in the 90s, my foundation has always been the gospel. And so anytime I have an opportunity to sing, whether it's at church or gospel-inspired event, I'm always open to it. And then with this opportunity, Jay and I have known each other for quite some time, and, you know, there was an objective to add to the legacy of the male-female duo. Mm-hmm. We went in the studio and to record a song for her project. And so here's an opportunity for us to just add to that legacy, but also put some music out into the marketplace that is encouraging, that is motivational, and is communal at the same time.
1: Mm-hmm. Neat.
2: Absolutely.
3: Yeah, and what people don't know is even before we even got in the lab and worked on this particular song, like, you and I have done church, like, leading worship together. Like, people don't know that. Like, they don't know that side of Q, where we've traveled and led worship at churches, you know? And so
0: wow.
3: This is before we even got in the studio and recorded something as a duet.

0: So Q's heart for God is apparent. Like, it is who he is. We can't sit down at a session, whether we're writing for a country artist, an R&B artist, or a gospel artist, and not have a whole church kid fit where we quit ending. we both two Pentecostal kids. Both of our parents are 13. We be shouting around the studio, clowning. We are church kids in three.
1: Wow. You know, I just love that, because authenticity is something you just can't fake. You can hear when somebody truly has a heart for God, and with y'all, it's bigger than music. Great word.
2: Hallelujah, glory to God. And Jay, all those family members of yours, uncles, aunts, and cousins, who formed the Grammy Award-winning group God's Property, they successfully cemented their talents with their work along with Kirk Franklin and God's Property and other music contributions, but had to have helped inspire you to realize your own great talents as a songwriter, producer, and singer. Even songwriting and adding your singing gifts to other artists like Israel Houghton and Lecrae and Canton Jones and Mary Mary and Kirk Franklin, the Truth, and all those people, many others.
0: Yeah.
2: Even earning your induction into the Christian Hip Hop Hall of Fame. How have you imagined your outstanding journey continuing, Jay?
0: Yeah, this whole thing has been just a walk of faith for me. People, like, because I've been so behind the scenes with it, people just didn't really know. Like, I've been so okay shining a light on everyone else that now in this season of God shining a light on me, it's been very, very uncomfortable, but still rewarding. This is one of those signs of things getting better, you know? Mm-hmm. Like, coming from a family that made a song like Stump that crossed over. Like, I come from a lineage of people that have pushed the boundaries. Like, people still play Stump everywhere and people know it. You know, that song was years old. It's like, I don't know, probably over 30 years old. Like, mm-hmm. The Stump song has definitely done massive, like, things on the gospel side and on the R&B side and hip-hop. Like, they merged all those worlds. And so to be a part of that lineage and being able to see that as a kid, and then that definitely helped me understand that whatever I did in the music industry, it would need to be a bridge, whether it's me singing with backgrounds of Mary Mary, or writing a song for Lecrae, or, you know, singing back, or leading worship at a church, or now being in a duet like with Q Parker. I'm just excited. I really have learned in the messy middle to relinquish control and trust that all things will work together. So I don't have a final destination, because every time I try to put my hand in it and put a final destination in it, God does a quick little pivot, you know? Mm-hmm. He does a little U-turn for me. So I've learned to write the vision, make it plain. And then let God do the rest. I let him do the rest. So I'm excited for where we are right now, and we'll see where it takes us.
2: Yeah. Wow, that's really something.
1: It sure is, Mike, and that's a very mature perspective to have, because a lot of times we try to map out every single detail of our future, and then God comes in with a whole different plan. There is a fan of you guys, and they have a question for you.
3: Hi, this is Troy Clark from Freeport, Grand Bahama, Bahamas. I am the president and CEO at the National Lead Institute, which is a nonprofit organization dedicated to community corrections, reentry, alternative schooling, and drug treatment programs. And my question for you today is, what message do you hope listeners take away when they hear your gospel music today?
0: The message that I hope, and I think Q Parker feels the same way, especially with this particular song, is there's so much going on in the world right now. So much negativity every time you turn on the TV, every time you turn on social media. This is life is life and real, real, real. And the message from this song is no matter, and like, here's the thing, in life there will always be contrast, and life there will always be things that come our way that come to distract us. We know the enemy comes to steal, kill, and to destroy, but we want everybody to be encouraged through this message of this song, is that no matter what you're facing, with God, all things will get better, you know? Like, God has a plan to prosper us and to have us be in good health. It'll get better no matter what you're facing. So that's the whole message of this movement that me and Q Parker are on. No matter what you're facing, it'll get better. God's going to bring you through it.
1: Amen.
2: Amen.
1: Yeah, man. I think that is a very powerful message that is really needed right now, because so many people are fighting battles silently. And life will always bring distractions, trials, and challenges. And like you said, the enemy goal is to kill, steal, and destroy. But I love how this song shifts the focus back to hope, faith, and God's promises. I just want to thank you guys for hanging out with us today, man. You guys are so amazing. Continue to share that great message. We truly appreciate you hanging out with us today. God bless.
4: Thank you so much, Landlord, and my brother Mike D. We appreciate you all having us on. To everybody that's been listening, as Jay and I are on this Get Better movement, as she said, everything will get better. And just thank you for having us on the show.
0: And to everyone in the Bahamas, the Caribbean, Africa, yes, and all of the islands, thank y'all so
4: all the islands.
0: Thank y'all so much for your continued support. Davon and Q Parker, we love you so very much. Thank you so much, Landlord and Mikey.

0: I know things can get rough, but it will get better. Q Parker and Jay Vaughn have their song, Get Better. Jay continues a tradition of her aunt and uncles and cousins in gospel music. Jay Vaughn's family members created the Grammy Award-winning group, God's Property, which has had huge success and may be best known with Kirk Franklin and God's Property back in the day. Q Parker had one of those 1990s, 2000s young men R&B groups called 112. And Q Parker with the group 112 is a group with multiple albums that reached million seller platinum plus albums in sales. Q Parker is back to his roots now with songs of praise and glory to God. And we want to thank Q Parker and the former background singer for Mary Mary and more, Jay Vaughn, for joining us today on Caribbean and Urban American Gospel Hits. Landlord, the years fly by faster the older you get, and an R&B superstar back when can be singing and recording praises to the Lord today.
1: Mike, Q Parker and Jay were absolutely amazing, and they are truly a rare gem in the kingdom, and it is always a blessing having extraordinary people right here on the show. But coming up next is Shay Ariel, a true vocal powerhouse right here from the Bahamas. And I want you guys to check out her latest song titled Try Love, written by Pastor Roderick Pinder, who has written many hit songs for artists here in the Bahamas. Trust me, you guys gonna love this one, okay? Right here on the Caribbean Urban American Gospel Hit Show.

0: Jay Ariel is sounding oh so good in the neighborhood. When I was a kid, the church would sing the song, "If Everybody Had Jesus, What a Wonderful World This Would Be." It's nice to be reminded of some of the pleasant things when you were growing up. God is love, and Shay singing the song Try Love is touching hearts and souls in the Bahamas and around the globe, landlord.
1: Yeah, Mike, most definitely. You know, the message in that song is so powerful and truly needed for today. Try love. The world has tried everything else, so why not love? When we look at what's happening in the Middle East, Ukraine, and even on our streets, love is truly the answer. So big up yourself, Shay Ariel, and to Pastor Roderick Pinder, continue allowing the Lord to speak through your incredible writing skills. God bless you both. Okay, Mike, we are at the end of the show once again. What word of encouragement would you love to leave with us today?
0: Yeah, landlord, there's an old saying that says, focus more on your desires than on your doubts. It can help make dreams come true.
1: Most definitely, Mike. You know, when you focus more on your desires than your doubts, you feed your faith instead of your fear. Doubt will always try to speak, but what you focus on the most will grow. Great word, Mike. Well, at this time, we would love to thank the multi-award-winning international gospel artists, Q Parker and Jay, for hanging out with us today on the Caribbean and Urban American Gospel Lit Show. We would also love to thank you, our wonderful listeners, who takes the time to hang out and chill out with us every week. We appreciate you, and we look forward to you joining us next time on the number one radio station right here. This is yours truly, landlord, and on the behalf of Mike D and everyone here, thanks for being with us on the Caribbean and Urban American Gospel Lit Show. But coming up next from out of Tortola, the British Virgin Island, is a young man by the name of Kirk Adams. And I want to leave this song with you, titled, You Have Always Been Enough. Check it out right here on the Caribbean and Urban American Gospel Lit Show. And if you are a gospel artist, please send your music to kaigospel@gmail.com. 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We would truly love to feature your music right here on the show. So until next time, God bless you, and may His light continue to shine on you. God bless.

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We all make long-range plans, but in fact, none of us really knows how much time we have on Earth. The man in the story put off making the most important decision of his life until it was almost too late. Then he had a wake-up call, and his heart and mind and very life were unshackled.

0: Why won't this dumb heifer go in the stall?
1: You pull on the rope and I'll push from behind.
0: Stupid cow, get in here!
1: Where's Barbara? She could be here helping.
0: Getting her hair done in Kalamazoo.
1: Might have known.
0: Come on, Mom. We gotta get that cow in here. I got corn to unload. Dumb cow set me back. Gotta get this corn in the crib. Great. Now the stupid elevator's tipping over. What next? Come on. Come on! Straighten up! I'm bleeding bad. Mom? Mom! Mom, call an ambulance for I bleed to death!
2: 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When is the last time you went hungry for days? Or slept under a bridge? Or lived with a toothache? The homeless routinely endure those things. That's why Pacific Garden Mission keeps the doors open day and night, offering shelter, meals, and fresh clothing to hundreds of men, women, and children. The mission even offers some medical and dental services, all thanks to friends who give financially. Lives are changed at the Old Lighthouse as pastors and counselors share the good news of the one who sticks closer than a brother, which is what this program celebrates. Now for broadcast around the earth, here is episode number 3933 in the series Unshackled, the program that makes you face yourself and think.
3: How is it, Doctor?
4: I've never seen a wound that bad. It's like a war wound. That elevator sliced his leg above the knee and almost cut it off. The leg is not only broken in five places, but hay chaff and dirt are ground into the flesh. Your husband could get gangrene and lose his leg, or die.
2: Not very encouraging news for the couple in our story, but good news was coming for Bill and Barbara Ackright. This is their true testimony, right now on Unshackled.
5: My parents were dairy farmers in rural Michigan where I grew up. Mom and Dad never went to church, but they let my older sister and me take the family car to church when I was about 15. I understood what the Sunday school teacher taught about salvation, but I wasn't interested. Had my own plan. A year later, I met Barb while I was helping her dad build a fence. She was only 14, but we fell in love and saw a lot of each other.
3: I guess Dad talked to you.
6: Yeah, sure surprised me.
3: Me too.
6: I figured he'd agree to let me marry you.
3: You did?
6: Of course. I love you, Barb. I told your dad so, too.
3: Guess we were kind of dumb getting caught like that.
6: Doesn't matter. All I know is I want to be with you.
3: Me too, Bill.
6: Your dad said we're too young to get a marriage license, so our moms will have to go with us to the courthouse and say we're over 18.
3: I'll have to drop out of school.
6: So will I, but I'll get a job somewhere.
3: Have you told your parents?
6: Not yet. Mom will sure be upset.
5: We married, and Barb's parents let us live upstairs. We had some tough years ahead because we were young and selfish, but we loved each other and were committed to our marriage. I lied about my age to get a job in the paper mill. In 4 years, I advanced to the position of tower boss. By then, we had two beautiful daughters. I was making good money, so we bought a farm 1.5 miles from my parents' farm. When our son was born, our little family was complete.
3: You're home early for a change.
0: I quit.
3: You quit? After 15 years? Why?
0: They want me to work swing shift from now on, and I don't want to do that.
3: Bill, what do we do? I mean, you think you can find another job that good? The kids are teens, and they need so much.
0: Not a problem, Barb. I already got a job lined up.
3: Your mom will blame me.
0: No, she won't.
3: Yes, she will. She blames me for everything.
5: Barbara's right. Mom never forgave us for getting married so young. I worked at a factory and another firm which built countertops, where I even became a boss. Periodically, I went to church with Barb, but only to make her happy. Religion meant little to me, but everything to her. Then my dad had a nervous breakdown, and I was tired of working in town, so I began helping him more and more with the farming.
3: More pot roast, honey?
0: No, thanks. Barb, I think we should take over the farm completely.
3: Well, you'd have to quit your job.
0: You know, my parents will give me everything if I take over. The land, the cows, the crops.
3: And the debts. It's a big responsibility.
7: Yeah, but Dad can't handle it anymore.
3: Your mom doesn't like me very much, Bill. And we'd be working more with them.
7: We talked about that. I told her we'd have to try and get along.
3: Well, it's your decision, honey.
5: Barb and I took over all the finances. She'd gone back to school and graduated with honors. The responsibilities for the farm overwhelmed us more than we imagined. I'd left a good job, and my income was suddenly less than half what I'd been making. And working with family members can be stressful, among other things, as I told my brother-in-law.
8: You bought some more cows, Bill?
7: Had to. We're trying to increase the cash flow.
8: You took on a big job here.
7: Tell me something I don't know.
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8: Well, I can write you a policy that covers everything. And make it affordable, too.
7: Let us get ahead some more.
8: Better rethink that, Bill. 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
7: We'll get insurance someday. 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
8: Tell you what. I'll write the policy and even pay the first month's premium, just so you're covered.
5: A week after he bought us the insurance, the accident happened. It was late September. Dad was picking corn in the field, and I was loading it into the corn crib. I was in a bad mood and had to move the corn elevator when the cable broke and the elevator fell 20 feet down on me. I could see both ends of my leg bones sticking out and blood soaking the ground. I yelled to Ma to bring something to tie a tourniquet. A neighbor came instead, but he was too nervous, so I tied it myself.
1: I brought you some water, Bill.
7: Okay, Ma. Is the ambulance on the way?
1: Yes, it'll be here soon. Here's a pillow for you. I'll just slip it under your head.
7: Oh, I sure thought I was a goner.
1: How did it happen?
7: I was trying to move the elevator and it tipped upside down. And when I pulled the cable to straighten it up, the cable snapped and it all came down on me.
1: Good thing I heard you yelling. Here comes the ambulance. I was across the road at the house when I heard him yelling. So I flagged down the gas man, and he brought a towel for a tourniquet.
9: We have to straighten your leg for the splint before we can move you. It's gonna hurt real bad.
7: Go ahead.
1: Hang on, son. He tied the tourniquet himself, you know, so he's tough.
7: The elevator grazed my forehead and knocked me down, and then it landed on my leg. Oh!
1: Can I ride with him in the ambulance since his wife isn't here? She should be, but she isn't.
5: I talked to the paramedics all the way to the hospital. When we arrived, they took x-rays. Right after Barb arrived, I went into surgery and then into traction in a Stryker bed. I was too heavily sedated to know anything for days, but I learned later that Barb asked people in churches to pray for me.
10: Hello, Barb.
3: Harry, I guess you heard what happened.
10: Only that Bill had an accident. I biked all the way across town to see how he's doing.
3: Well, he's still out of it.
10: What's that contraption?
3: It's a Stryker bed. The doctor said it's to keep the bone ends in line while it heals.
10: Is he going to be all right?
3: I hope so, Harry. I mean, they put two pins through his leg, and he's on morphine for the pain.
10: How are you doing?
3: I should have been there, and I feel so guilty. I mean, he could have died.
10: But he didn't, Barb. God saved him.
11: At the time of Bill's accident, Dixie, our oldest daughter, was married with two small children. Diane, our second oldest daughter, was in college, but she helped when she could. Billy, our son, was almost 16, and he helped with chores before going to school. I got up at 4:30 every morning and milked the cows with Bill's mom. Then I drove 20 miles to the hospital and stayed with Bill until 3 p.m.
10: How's he doing, Barb?
3: Not good, Harry. He has gangrene, and they had to operate again today.
10: I'm praying for him. So are the people in my church.
3: Oh, I couldn't get through this without the Lord.
10: Any way I can help?
3: Just being here means a lot.
10: I'm not sure Bill would agree. I think he gets tired of me talking about Jesus all the time.
3: That's the morphine talking.
10: He needs to get saved.
3: I know. You know, the Lord used Bill's brother-in-law to help protect us from financial ruin. If he hadn't gone and bought that insurance policy, what would we be wiped out?
10: Cover the bills, does it?
3: Everything.
10: Just like Jesus. He covers our sin. A debt we could never pay.
11: The first 2 weeks, Bill was in the hospital. He had 3 more surgeries. A month later, our daughter's husband was killed in a car wreck, and I was so overwhelmed I couldn't even go to the funeral. That just added more guilt. I just couldn't seem to please everyone.
12: You doing okay, honey?
3: I feel bad because I can't help Dixie more. She's so young to be left with 2 little ones.
12: I'm sure she understands.
3: I hope so. Billy got a temporary driver's license.
12: Well, how do you do that?
3: Mort knows the state representative, and he helped us. Now Billy drives to the feed mill for me.
12: He'll be 16 in a month.
3: Still, it's a big favor, and I'm grateful for his help.
12: I'm sorry the work has to fall on you, Barb.
3: Honey, just get well.
13: How's the leg doing, Bill?
12: I'm hoping you can tell me, Doctor.
13: Well, we finally beat the gangrene. Now we have to get you off the morphine or you'll end up a drug addict.
12: I'm in pain.
13: The pain will diminish. The addiction won't.
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5: Three different pastors visited me, and several churches were praying for me, and their prayers helped me get off the morphine. But no one was quite as persistent as Harry, Barb's second cousin, who bicycled across town almost daily to see me.
10: How's Tarzan doing today?
12: How's it look, Harry?
10: Still hanging by the leg, I see.
12: You might say I have a leg up on things.
10: Not without Jesus.
12: Is that all you can talk about, Harry?
10: Nothing else is more important, Bill. After all, he gave his life for you.
12: Yeah, I know.
10: Then how come you never got saved?
12: I had a plan. I was waiting till I got older.
10: You almost didn't make it.
12: Yeah, I know.
10: Maybe your plan wasn't so hot. You said that elevator grazed your forehead. What if the whole thing had landed on your head?
12: I'd rather not think about that.
10: The Lord made sure it didn't kill you. He's long-suffering to us, Bill, not willing that any should perish, but that all should come to repentance.
12: Yeah, well, I'll get saved someday.
10: The Bible says in Hebrews, "Today if ye will hear his voice, harden not your hearts." And it also says, "It is appointed unto men once to die, but after this, the judgment." You don't want to face judgment without Jesus, Bill.
12: You're right, Harry.
10: I memorized another verse from John chapter 3, verse 17. It says, "For God sent not his Son into the world to condemn the world, but that the world through him might be saved."
5: One night as I lay in my hospital bed, my mind was filled with the many times Barb had encouraged me to receive Jesus as my Savior, and others had reminded me of God's eternal love for me. Harry's visits and the many scriptures he shared with me flooded my soul. Finally, God's love and mercy pierced my heart, and I was broken. I repented my sins and asked the Lord to forgive me, and he gave me his saving grace. I thanked him for saving my life and for saving my soul. The next day, I told Barb the good news.
3: That is good news, honey.
12: I can't wait to get out and go to church with you, Barb. Always before, it was just a way to please you. Now I want to please the Lord.
3: Everyone at church has been praying for you.
12: You know, when the accident happened, I remembered my scheme of waiting until I was old to ask God forgiveness.
3: I bet you wondered if you would even get old.
12: Yeah, so I prayed and asked him to help me get out from under that elevator. Probably weighs a ton. Somehow it raised up and I dragged myself out from underneath it.
3: I should have been there.
12: God was there, Barb. I had the most peaceful feeling. I'd never felt that way before.
3: You're right. God was helping you.
12: Wait till I tell Harry.
5: Knowing Jesus helped me endure the weeks of healing in the hospital.
14: Finally, a week before Christmas, after 3 months in the hospital, I went to physical therapy to learn how to walk on crutches so I could go home. I went home wearing a cast, but anxious to go to church. I dragged my cast there every week. Barb and I switched roles. I stayed home while she worked in the barn taking care of the cows. We had a phone between the barn and the house.
15: Yes?
12: Hey, the ladies from church brought supper over.
15: Something's gone wrong. I can't come right now.
12: That's what I used to tell you.
15: Yeah, I know, but it's true. Honey, I gotta go.
3: This is so good of them. For 6 weeks now, a meal that lasts for days.
12: The body of Christ taking care of its own.
3: I asked them how we could ever repay them, and they said someday we can help someone else.
12: If I ever get out of this cast.
3: You will.
12: I have to before the housework kills me.
3: I see you got the vacuuming done.
12: It wasn't easy.
3: Maybe next you can tackle the laundry.
12: Anything but the laundry. I gotta get well.
14: March came and the cast finally came off. One Sunday, I decided to use a cane instead of crutches. Walking to the car after the service, I slipped on some ice and fell.
0: I re-broke my leg. I can't believe I did that.
13: Well, let's all pray for him right now.
3: Yes, sir.
13: Dear Lord, we lift up our brother Bill to you. Touch his leg and bring healing.
16: Yes, Father.
13: He has such a heart for you, Lord. Help him through this crisis just as you saved him before. And I know he will praise you.
3: Yes, sir.
13: Jesus' name we pray. Amen.
16: Amen.
14: Back to the hospital I went for another cast. When spring came, so did the neighbors to help us plow the ground for planting. Even with the cast, God gave me strength to plant 100 acres of corn that season. Before going to school each morning, our son Billy drove the pickup loaded with bags of seed and fertilizer to the field. That summer, the cast came off again, and my leg was strong, and I took over my role again. I shared my faith with Dad often, but he resisted. Barb and I prayed for him as he grew older and even more so as he was placed on dialysis. One night, Dad was in the hospital with a shunt in his arm for dialysis. During the night, he ripped it out and the doctors had to operate. I sat with him and later that week, he told me that he believed in Jesus. Then I explained the gospel to him.
12: Dad?
13: Yeah?
12: Jesus died to give you peace and eternal life. God says we're all sinners. There is none righteous, no, not one. Everybody sins, and our sin keeps us from God. The Bible says, "For God so loved the world that he gave his only begotten Son, that whosoever believeth in him should not perish, but have everlasting life." Dad, I want to be in heaven with you for all of eternity. Do you want to repent of your sins and ask Jesus to save you?
13: Yes, I do.
14: Dad professed faith in Christ that day and died 2 days later. We prospered with farming and church activities for 10 years after my accident. We co-chaired a spiritual life committee and loved the home study groups. I ushered and Barb sang in the choir. We also took a trip to the Holy Land with our pastor and a group including my mom. As the farm prospered, our son and daughter and their spouses worked with us. Then in 1983, came trouble.
1: How can the government do that to us?
12: I don't know, but they're doing it. They claim there's a surplus of dairy products in storage.
17: Dad, what can we do about it?
12: Nothing. They're going to fine all dairy farmers for overproduction.
1: $1,600 a month? That's a fortune.
17: They're trying to drive us out of business.
12: We can't afford it, that's for sure. We're supporting 3 families and you, Mom.
17: Is there something we can do?
12: Sell some cows, do some crop farming.
17: I can get a job.
12: Probably all have to get jobs, Billy.
14: After 2 years, we couldn't hang on. A lawyer helped us get a life lease on Mom's house so she could stay there as long as she lived. We lost everything. Our pastor helped us get work at a Christian retreat where I was a maintenance man and Barb was a cook. Then we worked several jobs together, janitorial and managing mobile home parks. Barb even got her real estate license. In 1993, she began having panic attacks.
3: Oh,
12: What's wrong, hon?
3: I can't seem to type these leases anymore.
12: Take a break.
3: I can't, Bill.
12: What's wrong?
3: I don't know.
12: Come on, lie down.
3: I don't want to lie down. I'm scared.
12: What are you scared of?
3: I don't know. Please stop asking me questions.
12: I'm just trying to help.
3: No one can help. No one.
12: Don't cry, Barb. We've been through worse than this. I wish I knew what to do.
11: Bill took me to the hospital on Memorial Day, and they said I had a complete nervous breakdown. So we quit our jobs and moved to our cottage at the church retreat.
16: How's Barb doing, Bill?
14: Better sometimes. I took her to social services to see if they could help.
16: Did they?
14: The woman who interviewed us acted like we were trying to cheat the system.
16: That's wrong.
14: We worked our whole lives, paid taxes, and never asked for help. Now we do need help. They scorn us. Barb ran out in tears, and the social worker said, "Why'd you let her get so bad?"
16: The church will help you, Bill. That's why we're here.
14: I know. God used some other friends of ours from church to fix up our cottage.
16: That's our God.
11: Part of my recovery involved taking piano lessons, something I always wanted to learn. My teacher gave me a verse on a card that encouraged and helped me. 2 Timothy chapter 1, verse 7. For God hath not given us the spirit of fear, but of power, and of love, and of a sound mind. I've learned through all of this that I don't have to keep everyone happy.
14: During hard times, one of us is always praying. If one of us is downhearted, the other petitions the Lord. He is faithful.
11: As we were going through our financial problems, I couldn't sleep one night, and God gave me words from Psalm 118. Oh, give thanks unto the Lord, for he is good, because his mercy endureth forever. Let them now that fear the Lord say that his mercy endureth forever. I called upon the Lord in distress. The Lord answered me and set me in a large place. The Lord is on my side. It is better to trust in the Lord than to put confidence in man.
14: If you're living life by your own plan and don't know Christ as Savior, you're missing out on the joy of life with Him, and you might miss out on heaven. So don't wait. Turn to Jesus now. He's the only answer.
2: Listening friend, Jesus never promised an easy road. 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This is program number 3,933, heard in the true story of Bill and Barbara Ackright, were Tom Geitch, Lisa Keefe, Cynthia Judge, Mike Rogowski, Adam Sweeters, and Ben Zarbach. Original music, Don Badorf. 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
21: I'm coming into another dimension. Move! I see a door opening for me. Move! I see divine permission to step. Move! I see the glory of God calling me. Move! You didn't hear me. I said, touch him and say, move!
22: Every wall, every barrier, every restriction, every limitation, every obstacle, every stubborn thing that stood in my life and said, you've got to stay where you started. I command you in the name of Jesus. Somebody holler, move!
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24: Greetings in the name of Jesus Christ, our King. I am excited. You know I'm excited. We're getting really close to MegaFest, so we're buzzing around like bees. But I am just so excited about the response and those of you that are coming from everywhere and those of you that are praying to come. I believe in God with you. I want you to be there. I believe God's got something for you at MegaFest. You need to come on down to Dallas and let it happen. I can't come to every city, so you have to come to me. I believe that there's going to be a great move of God. But listen, today I'm going to be talking about this message so suitably called I'm in transition. Have you ever been in transition, just kind of in between and betwixt places? Whenever God is trying to take you somewhere, there's a birthing process that you have to go through to get to the next level. Sometimes it's uncomfortable, and sometimes, like babies do, we cry. But when it's all said and done, God's going to deliver us to where he wants us to be. Take a look at this, and may God bless you.
22: When you talk to women about birth, they immediately think about being mothers, but I didn't come to talk to you as mothers. I came to talk to you as babies who have outgrown the parameters of the womb that you live in. I came to talk to you as living creatures who have found restrictions in the place that you once found nurture and nourishment and found yourself in prison by narrow thinking people and narrow thinking circumstances and narrow evolving predicaments. I came to tell you that you cannot feed in one realm and stay in that realm, that if you get enough on the inside of you, you will find a discomfort in staying in the dimension that you once lived in. And I came to prepare your hearts and minds. If you're not prepared to go through some bloody stuff and some dirty stuff and some stinking
24: stinky stuff. You don't want to keep feeding on this kind of word, because if you feed on this kind of word, it will open up your mind and open up your thinking and open up your ideas and open up your concepts until all of a sudden you are uncomfortable in what you were once comfortable in. Some of you have already begun to experience it. You're thinking on another level, and it's causing a separation. Some of you have already begun to experience it, because what used to be funny isn't funny anymore. And what you used to enjoy, you don't enjoy anymore. And what you used to be satisfied with, you're not satisfied with anymore. And all of a sudden, you don't fit in the places you used to fit in, and you don't even understand it. And they think you're acting funny, and they think you're acting strange. And they say things like, you forgot where you came from. I didn't forget it. I just can't stay in it. Tweet that. I got to get out of here. I got to get out of here. I've got to get out of here. You tell your twin you can stay in there if you want to. This might be okay for you, but I got to get out of here. Even if I have to fight my way out like Jacob and Esau, I've got to get out there. If I've got to pull and tug, I've got to get out. I've got too much vision to stay in this rut. In this hole, in this roughage, in this barren place,

means that we should cry when they are born and rejoice when they die, because God understands that birth and death are labors together with him to push you from one world. You'll get it when you get home. Just keep thinking on it. Just the baby dies out to the world it's in. Can't live. Death in the scriptures is separation. The baby is separated from the world it lives in, pushed out of it, gone from the world it lived in. To be absent over here is to be present over there. You can't be here and there. You can't be there and here. If you're going to go there, you can't stay here. So the moment the baby shows up here, he's absent there. And death stands over in the corner and says, same thing. To be absent in the body is to be present with the Lord. So birth stands over there and says, I am transportation into the next dimension. And death stands over here and says, so am I. But the text is not talking about the birth over here or the birth over there, but the many births that happen in between. Stay with me. Galatians says, my little children, in whom I travail in birth again until Christ be formed in you. And we as Christians often use the term born again. But we should say born again, again, and again, and again. Because if you look back over your life, every so often, every so many days or situations or circumstances, you find yourself in a world that's too small and too tight and too limited, and you have to go through a birthing process from one dimension to get into the next dimension, and you are being born. Again. And again, you get comfortable, and as soon as you settle all in and say, now I got my life all nice and neat, and I finally got it just the way I want it, and oh, I've arrived and I've reached my destination, and then you look around and the water breaks in the situation and the world begins to lurch, and all of a sudden you have to recreate yourself and find yourself starting all over again. You were sure yourself over here, but now you're a student again over there. You knew how to do this, but now you're learning again how to do that, and you are born again. And if you look at this text literally, you lose the power of the text altogether, because Ezekiel isn't really talking to us about birth at all. He's talking to us about the trauma of transition. The trauma of transition. The absolute trauma of transition, not the trauma of the mother, the trauma on the traveler who dares to transition to the next dimension. Can I go deeper? This child gives me an illustration that is symbolic of an experience I had when I was in Kenya, in the bush out in Kenya, as the women began to talk to us about giving birth in the desert, in the dry sand. It was inconceivable to me to give birth without nurses and waiting rooms and music and machines and needles and stethoscopes and all of it. They said, no, we have our babies out here in the dirt, in the sand, in the heat. I thought, oh God,

0: in perilous environments, traumatic circumstances, we give birth wherever the water breaks. You don't get to position yourself into a comfortable, nice, neat, air-conditioned room and have room service served to you to give birth. It happens where it happens. Touch somebody and say, it happens where it happens. I'm going to change where I change. I'm going to transition where I transition. Ready or not, here I come. Like it or not, here I come. Celebrate me or not, here I come. Take pictures of me or not, here I come. When the water breaks and I get the opportunity and the doors open and the walls lurch and God says move, I'm going from faith to faith and from glory to glory. Touch five people, say, here I come, here I come, here I come. Told me that he was going to bring women in here tonight who are in transition. Shake hands with somebody and say, I'm in transition. The hardest thing to do, the hardest thing to deal with, the hardest thing to manage, the hardest thing to put up with is transition. The thing we hate the most is transition. We hate it because it takes us out of our element. It takes us out of our comfort zone. It takes us out of the place where we are secure and sure, and we've learned how to manage and control everything. You cannot control everything when you are in transition. It is what it is. It happens like it happens. I can't get my hair done and do it. I can't be pretty about it. I got to come out any way I can. I'm in transition. I can't meet with the board or talk to the committee or get everybody to approve it. When my water breaks, get ready, here I come. If it's under a tree, if it's under a bush, if it's against the wall, when the water breaks, that's my sign, here I come. Touch your neighbor and say, move. Move. I'm grown out of this spot. Move. I'm coming into another dimension. Move. I see a door opening for me. Move. I see divine permission to step. Move. I see the glory of God calling me. Move.
1: Still to come on The Potter's Touch.
0: I want to talk to women in this room who are called to go into the next dimension, and you don't have the help that your sister has, and you don't have the support that your sister has, but God is going to let your water break, and you are coming into the next dimension any old way you can. Make some noise if you're here.
2: Obviously, I can't stop smiling. Everybody was, you know, worshiping, and it was a great experience to worship with kids that are around the same age.
3: Oh, it was very spiritual, the worshiping part.
4: It was a great experience, and I've never been nothing like this before.
5: Just crazy energy. God was there. Yes. The music was there. It was dope, like far above anything I expected, for real.
6: Oh, man, on fire, on fire. If you didn't leave change, I don't know what's wrong with you.
7: The music, the anointing, like, it was a blessing. It really was fun.
8: It was beautiful just to see the youth and young adult on fire for God and not ashamed of the gospel.
9: I was having fun. I was singing. I was dancing, and it was awesome.
10: I experienced from old to young. Everybody was on one accord and worshiping one God. This was my first MegaFest. Probably won't be my last.
11: Everything from the little things to the big things. Everybody's just welcoming. It's just wonderful. I love it.
12: Mega Youth Experience!
0: The writer here focuses not on the mother, but on the baby, the nativity. The baby is not abused, though the situation is atrocious. It is not abused. Nobody has burned it with cigarettes. Nobody has broken its little arms. This baby is not suffering from abuse, is suffering from neglect. There is a difference between abuse and neglect. The indictment is not against the mother, however, nor is it against the child. Neither one of them have done anything wrong. The indictment is against an invisible character that fails to show up, who is the midwife. For this baby has had to make its transition without assistance. The midwives are very important. They're so important that when Pharaoh got ready to stop the Hebrews from entering into their destiny, he didn't meet with the mother or meet with the baby. He met with the midwife, because the midwives are important. Say that with me. The midwives are important. Say that again. The midwives are important. Between every dimension you will have in your life, ideally, there will be a midwife who helps to birth you or introduce you into the next dimension. Every Ruth will have a Naomi. Every Timothy will have a Paul. Every Elisha will have an Elijah. Somebody who has been where you're trying to go, who introduces you to the next level and gives you the protocol of the new environment that you're in and sets the stage for you to go into the next level, that's your midwife. If God sends somebody into your life who has been where you're trying to go and for some crazy reason they lack you, it is because the Holy Spirit has made them a midwife in your life to birth you and introduce you to the next dimension. Everybody who's experiencing that right now, touch somebody and tell them, I got a midwife, I got a midwife. I got a midwife. I got a midwife. Somebody, you didn't get there by yourself. You've had advancements, but the real truth of the matter is God just gave you favor with somebody who opened up a door and said, come on in to the next dimension. You had a midwife. Somebody liked you well enough to give you opportunity, stage, job. Some kind of midwife came into your life, and everybody who had one, give God a praise right now. My friend Carla Williams, who works for Carla Harris, thank you, who works for Morgan Stanley, says that in the corporate world, she calls them sponsors. Sponsors are people who speak for you behind closed doors, in boardrooms and meetings, who open doors and make the pathway clear so that when you get ready to come through, you don't have the obstacle, because your sponsor has favor and has a voice in a dimension that you haven't gone to yet. And she talks about finding your sponsor and you come into the next dimension. Ruth found her sponsor. And she said, thy God shall be my God, and thy people shall be thy people. And where thou lodgest, I will lodge, and where thou diest, I will die. Hey, girl, you're my ticket out of here. I'm taking it. See ya. Timothy found his Paul. Paul wrote him and talked to him and taught him and declared and instructed him and sent for him and opened doors for him. And people who have sponsors or midwives are blessed people. Jerusalem had no midwife. If Jerusalem would have had a midwife, the baby's process would have been eased by the care of somebody outside of the situation who was able to minister to the situation. That is not the case in the text tonight. This is a travailing womb and a relentless baby who came to a birthing moment and was denied the benefit of help into the next dimension. So the Bible says the birth went smooth. There was nothing wrong with the birth. The transition happened the way it was supposed to happen. There's no abnormalities with the child. There is no death in the mother. There is no disease in the child. There is no affliction in the mother. The baby is suffering not because the birth went wrong. The baby is suffering because it had to go into the next dimension without any help. I want to talk to women in this room who are called to go into the next dimension, and you don't have the help that your sister has, and you don't have the support that your sister has, but God is going to let your water break, and you are coming into the next dimension any old way you can. Make some noise if you're here. Touch your sister and say, it's not ideal, but I'm coming. It's not perfect, but I'm coming. It's not comfortable, but I'm coming. I may be bruised, but I'm coming. I may have to cry, but I'm coming. I may have to sacrifice, but I'm coming. I may have to crawl out on my hands and knees, but look out, devil, here I come. Can I go on a little deeper? Because this baby didn't have what other babies had, it looks like where it came from. It is in this realm looking like that realm. It is in a new position, but it still has an old mentality. It doesn't understand the protocol. It doesn't know who to call. It doesn't have the rules. It doesn't have the background. It doesn't have the pedigree. It just stepped into something. Don't even know how to dress for it. Don't know how to walk for it. Don't know who to call for it. Don't have relationships for it. But God just let something break open, and the baby's coming to the next realm with afterbirth still on it. After birth, still on it. I'm here, but I look like where I came from. I'm here, but I'm carrying some residue of my history over into my destiny. I made it over, but I'm still bruised by what I went through in the process to get to the next level. Don't judge me by how I look. Don't judge me by what I got on. Don't judge me by how I stand. I didn't have the help that you had to get where I'm trying to get. I had to come any old way I can. Slap your neighbor and say, move. Get out of my way. Get out of my way. I'll get the clothes later. I'll get the contacts later. I'll get the pedigree later. I'll get the background later. I'll get it all worked out in a minute. This is all new for me. I'm in a new place, at a new time, at a new stage in my life. I don't even know how I got here. God just opened up the window of heaven and poured me out a blessing. I want all the grateful, thankful women who made it against the odds to give God a crazy praise. I said a crazy. Look at your sister and say, you don't have to praise him, because maybe you had some help. But I'm praising God tonight, because with no help at all, somehow or other, I found myself in this situation. If I've got a witness in the house, give God a praise. Ow. Shake somebody by the hand and say, I got to praise him. You can opt out of praising him. You can sit back and look cute. But when I look back and see where God brought me from, I don't care what you say,

0: fool you. I got to give God a praise for everything I got on, for everything I drive, for every house I got, for every door he opened. I will bless the Lord at all times.
1: I've got to stop there. It's been a real joy, just a real blessing to share. I'm in transition with you. We are transitioning from discomfort. We are moving into new areas of comfort and strength and faith and building ourselves up and really getting on the road to destiny. Really, we've been on the road to distraction. Now it's time to get on the road to destiny. I believe that God's going to take you to the next dimension, and I want to be a part of that. That's why I wrote this book on destiny, and that's why I share the message with you, because every time I learn something, I try to share it with you. Give, and it shall be given unto you again. Good measure, pressed down, shaken together, running over. I want your life to run over. God might pour you out a blessing you won't have room enough to receive. You be blessed. Continue on. We love you.
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1: It is so efficacious that blood is effective against diseases that were not even discovered at the time that the blood was shed.
2: However, for your gift of $110 or more, we'll also include our I Am poster. Embrace your identity with Christ when you say, I am His today.
0: Look at somebody, put your hand on your hip and say, I'm here.

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1: I don't know why people have said this for millenniums, give but don't expect anything in return. That's not an eternal statement. Something will die out when God's word should not die out. I believe in eternity because we're eternal beings. I've learned something that whatever God does, he finishes and he continues. I've always said this, every person's work must be a continuation. Whether there's an Abraham, there's got to be an Isaac. Whether there's an Isaac, there's got to be a Jacob. Whether there's a Moses, there's got to be a Joshua. Think about that. In other words, God starts something. And I want to talk about that today. And let me just give you this little story. A few years ago, I flew to England to preach the gospel. And I have offices in Bath, England. And or Bath, however they say it over there. One part says Bath and the other says Bath. And to make a long story short, I'm a man, I love architecture and I love artwork and I collect a lot of artwork and different things over the years. Me and Kathy are pretty good collectors of all kinds of stuff you can think of. And anyway, to make a long story short, I had a couple of hours. So I told them, I said, I'm going to walk around this city. They said, well, you were going to get a cab. I said, no, I just want to walk around. And I walked in, I went in front of the Bath Abbey. Has anybody ever been to Bath, England or anything? Might know what I'm talking about. You've been there, sir? Okay. And a beautiful place, a beautiful structure. It took 600 years to build. Little did I realize that God would give me a revelation that day for the church world. Completely. For his kingdom. Because everything must be a continuation. And it must be taught that way. And yet it hasn't. And I was standing there and I was looking at this beautiful edifice and it was just such a glorious thing. To make a long story short, in my mind, you know, I thought, Lord, how do you keep motivation and momentum going for 600 years? Because the people that started supporting that church was not going to see it built. 600 years. How do you keep people giving to a project for 600 years? Because the people that first started out would not see the finishing of it. And the Lord spoke to me. He said, perpetual giving. I said, what? He said, perpetual giving. I said, what do you mean? He said, if I told you to give, and I'm going to use living word as an example. If I told you to give the living word, or if I brought you the living word, what makes you think I wouldn't tell your children to do it? And then your children's children. And then your children's children's children's children. That's right. And then your children's children's children's children's children's children's children's children. And so forth. Because you see, God doesn't quit. The universe is expanding right now faster than the speed of light. That's 186,000 miles a second. God is so good. Did you just feel it? You didn't feel it, did you? The Milky Way galaxy is turning at 140 miles a second. By the time I finish talking, by the time I finish today, it would be literally, good God, thousands and hundreds of thousands of miles. But you didn't feel it. Did you also feel how the earth moved? It's traveling 66,000 miles an hour right now as it orbits around the sun. But you didn't feel it. And the Bible says, as long as the earth remained, there'd be seed time and harvest time. This is the kind of God we serve. See, he's into eternalness. And I want to deal with that for just a few minutes. I'll deal with that later on, Roy. I want to deal with this. So if you got your Bibles, I'd like you to turn with me to the book of Genesis chapter 18. The book of Genesis chapter 18, and you'll be blessed by it. And I want to do, so I'm going to do a little teaching and try to get this all in if I can. In fact, Brother Copeland asked me to write, I talked to him a little bit about it at the board meeting. I don't know if Mac remembers it because he's on the board of KCM also. He said, Jesse, you need to write something for the Believer's Voice of Victory on that. And someone was there to prove what I was saying was true. The son of a man who's now on the board of directors of KCM, the father told him to be a part of KCM as a child. So it's perpetual. It keeps going on. But I realized something, that God wants everything done. Why would God create living word for just a generation? Especially when he named it living word. So if it's living, it shouldn't die. We were not supposed to die. We were created to live forever. Yet we're pretty good at medicine. Right now, we can replace your heart, your lungs, your kidneys, but your body has to be fooled. You have to take drugs so your body doesn't reject it. Why is your body rejecting an organ that you need? Because it's saying, where is my original heart? Where is my original kidney? It knows it immediately. Think about that. This process. The Bible said we're wonderfully made. And you have to fool it with drugs because it will reject it because your kidney or your lungs was not supposed to die. And that's what your body says. So that proves the creation of God, that we should have lasted forever. As I was standing before that great abbey there in Bath, England, I asked the Lord, we were talking, he said, I'm going to tell you why I chose Abraham. Because he understands eternalness. And in Genesis chapter 18, I want to start reading verse 18. God says this, and I'm reading out of the King James Version. Seeing that Abraham shall surely become a great and mighty nation, and all the nations of the earth shall be blessed in him. Why? Why did he choose him for this? For I know him that he will command or teach his children, his household after him. And they shall keep the way of the Lord. Let me say it again. For I know him that he will teach or command his children and his household after him. In other words, God is starting eternity right there concerning the covenant of God. That we are the seed of Abraham. Watch this. They shall keep the way of the Lord to do justice and judgment, that the Lord may bring upon Abraham that which he had spoken of him. I want you to think about that. Now, God thinks this man is so important, verse 20. And the Lord said, because the cry of Sodom and Gomorrah is great, and because their sin is very grievous, I will go down now and see whether they have done altogether according to the cry of it, which has come unto me. And if not, I will know. Notice something about God. He said, it can't be that bad. Has man fallen that much? Let me go down there and see. But he wanted Abraham to know. Now, God made Abraham a friend. I said, Lord, can I be your friend? He said, yes, you can. He said, I have called you friends. I said, then before you do anything, I'd like to know about it. I'd like to know about it, spiritually, physically, financially. If you know, respect the person, if you don't mind, I don't like being surprised. I want to know what's going to happen here. Because if you know what's going to happen, you know how to plan. You understand what I'm saying? I've had so many people say, you seem to defeat the devil easily, Brother Jesse. Well, I study him. You got to know your enemy and know his strategy so you can produce something here. He said, and God said, Abraham will command or teach his children. I want to talk, and the title of this message is the inspiring and igniting generational thinking. Because you see, as far as I'm concerned, if Jesus tarries, this church ought to be here 1,000 years from now. Right. Your children's children, children's children, children, children, children, children. In every area, spiritually, physically, financially. Because you see, if Abraham would not have done this, his name would have died out. We would have not been called the seed of Abraham. It's called perpetualness. It's the same way spiritually, it's the same way physically, it's the same way financially. If God told you to be a tither at Living Word, what makes you think he wouldn't tell your children to be a tither or your children's children? We got to a point, I was raised Catholic, that we were so Catholic that we all had to be buried in the same cemetery. The family generation had to be buried behind the Catholic Church. Anybody know what I'm talking about if you've been raised Catholic? Am I saying, see, generational. Why? Because you were a part of that. You see what I'm saying? And it should be in every area. So in other words, no church, no ministry should have financial trouble if people are teaching their children what to do when God commands you to do something. You see, because it's everlasting. It's eternity. You're an eternal being. So write this down. Spiritual training is seen by the power of a consistent life. What made Abraham so wonderful, he was consistent. See, spiritual training is seen by the power of a consistent life. We must preserve a knowledge of God, and that is done by training. That is done by training. My daughter wrote me a beautiful thing on Facebook about Father's Day. I'll never forget it. She gave it to me as a gift. Because her and Meredith, my granddaughter, were in her car. She picked them up from school, and they were talking about what Meredith was going to get for her father. And it was so funny. Meredith says, Mama, what are you going to get grandfather? Because that's your father. But I want to get him something too. You see? Jody was saying, well, what do you think we ought to give him, Meredith? And she said, you know, and I love what Meredith says. She said, you know, grandfather's a giver. A giver. I said, Lord, my granddaughter has noticed that. And he also likes gold. Children notice things. She watches me when I tip. She'll lean over. Did you give that person $100? I said, yeah, that person worked real hard. That's nice. I said, yeah, it is. She goes, how much money you got? She asked me that the other day at P.F. Chang's. And where is it? I want to see it. I said, why do you want to know that? She said, well, you said everything you had belongs to me. I said, that is right. You and your mama, my only heirs. I tell her that. I said, and I have taken care of you. Well, how much I got? I said, enough. And I trained her. I said, but one thing we're going to do all your life is work. We believe in work. I believe in a work ethic. I'm a generation that works. See, I don't understand all this people protesting. At 2 o'clock in the afternoon, you ain't got a job? What are you, how can you be out there? You don't have a job? I mean, hey, I believe in protesting. I come out the 60s. You understand? Vietnam. You know what I'm talking about? I come out the 60s. I understand that. But my God, you ought to have a job. Seemed like to me. So I'm a generation that works. So I realized what God was telling Abraham, what I'm starting here will be forever. But it needs to be sustained spiritually. It needs to be sustained physically. And it needs to be sustained financially. That's why he caused seed to come out of your hand. Because what is an oak tree but an acorn that held its ground? Now, you see, the church world has preached giving for millenniums, but they haven't preached receiving. See, they get a little nervous if you get too much. What is too much? You can't even define what too much is, because God flung this universe and flung stars with his hands. You see what I'm saying? And now Morgan Freeman, because of wormholes, said there may be multiple universes. And that wouldn't surprise me in the least. So you got to understand something. You got to understand how God does things. So write this down again. Spiritual training is seen by the power of a consistent life. We must preserve a knowledge of God, and that is done by training. Now, when you train, see, I taught Jody, my daughter is a tither and a giver. Why? Because it came from me. It came from her mother. See, giving and receiving represents the root of Christian life. Giving and receiving, not just giving, but giving and receiving. See, we kind of we flip a coin. We always use the handle the one side of the coin, but there's two sides to everything. So let me just say this. Believing and receiving represents the root of Christian life, and manifestation produces its fruit. You see, giving and receiving. So you can expect to be blessed. Now, I don't know why people have said this for millenniums. Give, but don't expect anything in return. That's not an eternal statement. Something will die out when God's word should not die out. You see what I'm saying? God's churches should not die out. None of that should die out. It should go on till Jesus comes. And let me make this announcement to all you people watching online and everything. God believes in going to church. I mean, you know, people say, well, I'm going to just stay here and watch it at home. Get your lazy self up and go to church. Why? Because when you get to heaven, you think you're going to be laying on the ground and angels dropping grapes in your mouth? No, no. God is in the church building. We're going to the tabernacle and we're all going to fit. We're going to church, ladies and gentlemen. How do you know that? Because I've been to heaven. I don't believe that. I don't care. It's still the truth. God is in the buildings. God is in the tabernacles. I mean, he's in the architecture. He likes nice things. Go read the book of Revelation, where you're going to live. You can't find a trailer. And there's nothing wrong with trailers. You can't find duplexes. You're going to find in my Father's house a many what? Many what? What makes a mansion? One word, big. When the last time you saw a mansion trailer? You ain't seen no mansion. You might have seen a double wide, but you ain't seen no mansion trailer. That's where you're going to live, walking on gold. You better get used to this. You see what I'm saying? And he's trying to help you here. And he said, Abraham is going to become great where he is. Why? Because Abraham thought eternal. He thought generational thinking. He said, Isaac, this is what you do. Isaac taught it. And then Jacob, he said, Jacob, Esau. But Esau did not reach out to God's things. Let me tell you something about Esau. All of y'all would have loved Esau. Esau was a great guy. Esau could feed you, buddy. Esau was a hunter. That's why Isaac liked it. Jacob was a wimp by his mama. But not Esau. You want to eat? I'll get you some. He could handle that tribe. He could take care of that tribe. But the problem with Esau, he thought he could meet his needs. and that he did not need God. But Jacob, even though he was a rascal, like they say, I mean, he's slick, son. He cheats you in a second. But he had something inside of his heart that reached out to God, and God honored that. You see what I'm saying? So let me just say this. Spiritual training is seen by the power of a consistent life. Sunday school teaching, write it down, should supplement, not supplant, home training. Sunday school teaching should supplement, not supplant, home training. If we are faithful to teach perpetual giving, your name and ministry will not die out. Jesse Duplantis Ministries, Covenant Church, should not die out, should never die out. Why? Because if I teach it the way God expected it, you see what I'm saying? I'm talking about all ministries, all churches. Why? The kingdom of God, God's way of doing and being right. It's amazing how many great ministries, after the founder leaves or passes away or something, it goes down. It should never do that. None whatsoever. Because when Moses went to heaven, Israel didn't go down, did it? See, God was establishing an eternal covenant, eternal thing. Let me say it again so you'll get it. Sunday school teaching should supplement, not supplant, home training. If we are faithful to teach perpetual giving, your name and ministry will not die out. So who, if Jesus tarries back, whoever takes this thing will always, even though you and Lynn were the founders, and that's great and that's wonderful, it should not die out. Living Word should never die out. Your name should never die out because it's tied up with eternalness. It's called Living Word. It didn't say Living Word for just a generation. See, this is, you have to inspire and ignite generational thinking in every area of your life. When you see that, then you'll know that. We must train others for eternity. I tell that to Meredith all the time. See, children sometimes when they get a certain age, they worry about death. They think their mama's going to die, daddy's going to die. You might have remembered when he was a kid. And Meredith was at my house one time. She was sleeping over, and it was such a blessing. She says, grandfather. She says, first she looked at me. She said, what is this? I said, that's time. I had a kid ask me the other day, he said, why you wear that tie? I said, to keep this from falling on my chest. I said, don't laugh. It's going to happen to you too. She looked at me now. She said, but grandfather, because she looks at my white hair, you know, she goes, are you going to die? I said, well, if Jesus tarries, yes, I will. Oh, man, tears swelled. I don't want you to die. I said, but listen, but I will always be here. I will always watch over you, take care of you. She said, but you're going to die. I said, Meredith, I had to give her an analogy so she could understand, so she can understand eternalness. I said, Meredith, where's your mama? She said, my mama's home. I said, is she home? How do you know that? She said, because she's home. I said, can you see her? No. I said, but you know she's there. She said, yes. I said, are you sure she's there? Yes, mommy's there, but you can't see her. She said, right. I said, you see, if Jesus tarries and grandfather goes to heaven, you won't see me, but I'm always there. I'm watching over you. I'm praying for you. You never have to worry. Grandfather will always be there. She goes, I like that. You see, she caught it. She told it to her mother. Jody called me. She said, Dad, where do you get these analogies at? I said, I don't know. It just came up with it. I said, she has to understand. I took sadness from her. I said, just because you can't see me doesn't mean I'm not there. We may not be able to see Jesus Christ today, but he's there. Do you understand what I'm saying? So that really comforted her. That's why the Holy Ghost came. I don't understand why people are not in comfort when he is called the Comforter. And then people get mad at me because I'm in comfort, which ain't my fault that he made me comfortable, that I have the peace of God, peace from God, the peace with God, that I have the other gift called rest. I enter into the rest. See? So, but that must be spoken and trained to every child, every grandchild, every great-grandchild, all the way down the line. Why would God send you here? And I'm going to use this as an example. Why would God send you to Living Word and not send your children to Living Word, not send your grandchildren? Why would God make you, not make you, but ask you to be a tither and to give it to Living Word and not ask your children to do it? And I'll ask your grandchildren. It's perpetualness. It keeps going on and on and on and on and on and on and on. And I'm not just saying that so you can give money, because let me tell you something, if you didn't give money, Living Word is still going to be sustained. Why? Because if it lives on faith, it's going to have more than enough. But it's a lot easier when people just obey God. You see, write this down again. We must train others for eternity. You must produce a desire for the kingdom of God and a longing for perpetual stability. We must produce a desire for the kingdom of God and a longing for perpetual stability. I love that statement. See, Meredith, when she gets around, she says, Grandpa, you enjoy going to church. I went, yeah. Hey, man. She goes, ooh. She can't get over that. She goes, we're going to have fun today. And the other day she came up there and she said, Grandfather, you ain't going to believe what Mimi did. I said, what happened? She said, Mimi jogged in the church. I said, she what? She jogged in the church. It was like a party going on. I said, oh, they were flowing in the Holy Ghost. She said, something was flowing. Mimi took off. I said, yo, Mimi likes to run. She likes to enjoy things like that. I said, we have a great time. But I remember when I went to church, Mama made me go to church. I mean, Mama, I had a drug problem. Mama drugged me to church. You understand? But, and I don't mean it's rude. It was so boring. Lord, Jesus, I could have stayed home. Why did, who? How many times you went to church feeling good, came out feeling bad? Should have stayed home. Because they always tell you how bad it was, never tell you how you could get out of the badness. What I'm saying is we must have a longing for perpetual stability. You must produce a desire for the kingdom of God. So we just enjoy it. See, we enjoy the kingdom of God. We don't say, Jesus is going to beat your brains out and kill you, boy. I heard that all my life. I used to have Sunday school teachers and also catechism teachers. Nuns. Nun mean as a snake. Boy, pinched a fire. Anybody ever got pinched by a nun? Hit by a ruler? Lord Jesus, I saw him coming. Oh, Lord. We're supposed to love God. I needed a healing. But I had one school teacher named Sister Hutchison. I remember she's transitioned to heaven many, many years. And my mother made me, my mama let me stay Catholic, but every once in a while I had to go to the church, their church. You know, and so I'd go, and I wanted to go because of Sister Hutchison. She was the Sunday school teacher. She was wonderful. She was a blessing. She said, well, I guess you sinned a lot this week, didn't you, Jesse? I said, yes, I did. She said, looked like you enjoyed it. I said, quite a lot. Let me pray for you. Oh, Jesus, she touched my little cheek and prayed for him. Tears come. Lord, bless him. Don't let him go to hell. And after a while, I said, I didn't want to go to hell because of Sister Hutchison, because she asked me not to. I remember her like it was yesterday. She was a sweetheart. Now, her husband wasn't very much, but she was wonderful. I don't mean that rudely, but she was just, you couldn't wait to get in her class because she never told us that God's going to kill us. She said, God loves you even though you do bad things. God just loves you. And she had all the kids. When I became a teenager, I mean, she was there for a long, long time. And when she passed away, I remember it felt like a family member had gone. Why? Because she gave me stability. She told me God was eternal. Let me say it again. You must produce a desire for the kingdom of God and a longing for perpetual stability. You see, when you understand that, then you'll understand this statement here. And I want you to get it. Influence always begins at home. Personal example is the best picture of it. Influence. When Jody wrote that thing, I didn't know Jody noticed all the things I did. She said, my dad is a giver. And she wrote that and did a Facebook post on it. She said, I remember when he bought washers and dryers for people. Now, she was only 5, 6 years old. I didn't think she knew that. And then as God blessed him, he bought cars for people. I saw him do it. Then I saw him pay off people's houses and pay off as God blessed him. He was constantly giving. He believes in 30, 60, and 100-fold and 1,000 times to his core. He's given away so much money. And this is my daughter saying that. It blew me away. I said, Jody, did you see all that? Oh, Dad, I saw it all. I saw it all. Dad, you've been generous from the day I could. All I remember you was being generous. And it touched my heart when she said that. She said, and so does Meredith. She sees that. And you taught us to be generous. Not long ago, man, Jody was driving, saw a homeless couple on the side of the road. How y'all doing? We just lost everything. We can't do nothing. She said, well, I'll tell you what we'll do. Just get in the truck, took him there and rented a place for 6 months. Put him in an apartment. She said, now, try to find a job, do something. I said, she said, God loves you. My dad taught me how to do these things. And do you know those people stayed there for 6 months and you know, got good jobs and got saved in the process. I mean, 6 months of rent stopped somebody from going to hell. Good enough for me. You follow what I'm trying to say? I think it was 6 months. Something to that effect. To make a long story short, when you understand, see, you just constantly want to be a blessing. Well, I don't want to never be a dead sea. Everything going in and nothing coming out. Because if everything goes in and nothing comes out, pollution starts, deterioration starts. And then you don't want any of that. So I want to be what Jesus said I could be, a blessing, going somewhere to bless. But I have to understand generational thinking so that churches don't hurt. It really hurts me when I go past a church and the infrastructure's messed up. Why? Because people are not taking care of God's house.
2: Ladies and gentlemen, my partner over this month is Where is the Cancellation Verse? God says that His word shall not return to Him void. So why aren't you receiving His promises? There are no cancellation verses in the Bible. Learn how to put your faith in line with God's faith and see His word come to pass for you. Get your copy at jdm.org.
1: You see, heaven is wonderful. It's a big place. Then I heard this, He's coming, He's coming, He's coming. The Lord walked out and His children ran up to Him and began to sing praises to Him. He said, go tell my people I'm coming. I brought you here to tell you, go tell them I'm coming.
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8: It's the Gospel Express with Nina.

How you doing, everybody? Welcome to the Gospel Express. Here is part two of our celebration of women in Gospel Quartet. This hour, you'll hear the second part of my interview with the Lumsey Sisters, along with more great gospel music from the Truthettes, Lisa Knowles and the Brown Singers, Family, and Nikki D and the Browns. That's all coming up this hour on the Gospel Express.

0: COVID. We, of course, the church is shut down. I was pastoring during that time. We were on social media having church, but still had a building, a brand new building that had to be paid for. Mortgage, $5,000 per month with a small congregation, and we never missed one payment.
1: Amen. All right.
0: What was going on with us with COVID? We were just trusting God. A lot of people took the virus, took that, what is it?
1: The virus,
2: Vaccination.
0: The
1: Oh, the vaccine.
0: vaccination for the virus. And a lot of people didn't. A lot of people died. My husband died during COVID. My best first cousin, who we call brother and sister, died. He was a pastor as well. Doing so, there are many people. One of my great deacons died doing. So we had a lot. It affected everybody. By the grace of God, I never got COVID from that day to this one. Never took the vaccine and never told vaccine and never told anybody because God said, keep your mouth shut and follow me.
2: Amen.
1: I got you. Wow.
0: So
1: It's
0: during
1: amazing.
0: COVID, what did I do? I trusted the God of my salvation.
1: Wow.
0: And I trusted him so much that I leaned not to my own understanding, but in all my ways and everything, I acknowledged him. And he directed my path, and I'm a hush because I'm feeling something.
1: Hallelujah. That's all right. Woo. Okay. What do you all want people around the world to know about the music and the ministry of the Lumsey Sisters?
2: You want to start?
1: Dr.
2: Yeah, I'll
1: Lee.
2: start. I'll start. I would say it's still alive. God is real. As we often hear, a lot of those gospel programs and gospel singings that we called it, that's the only church that a lot of people get to. So we want to make sure, to the best of our ability, that we are examples for God, that we are living what we're singing about to the best of our ability, and really ministry. It's about ministry at the not about any performance or
0: Competition.
2: showmanship is good, it's nice, but it's not competition. It's about ministry, it's about souls, it's about reaching and teaching God's word and his love, really being an extension of God's arms, eyes, ears, mouth, all that when we're on that stage, because it's a message in every song, and just praying that people get what they need when they get there.
1: Amen. All right. And Apostle.
0: What I would like for the world to know that the Lumsey sisters are still alive. God took Doris and he took Shaquita. And I've so often heard people say, I want to book you, but Shaquita is no longer here. But if God wanted the message through Shaquita would still be here. Okay? And so I wanted to quit. Believe me, when Shaquita, because that was our lead singer. And anybody that knows Shaquita, she hit the stage and it
2: Yes,
0: was
2: Lord.
0: done.
2: Yes,
0: It was
1: Lord.
0: done. Because the voice and the anointing, it was done. But the Lord said her work here was done. And I wanted to quit too. But the Lord said, not so. And it's not over till God says it's over. And so what I want people to know that we are still here. We're still singing, not as much because I'm pastoring and that's first. The word is first. Okay? But book me, I'll be there. And you won't be disappointed.
2: Amen.
1: All right, that's what I heard.

0: Well, we're putting it together now. We have some new songs, but what we're doing is redoing a lot of the old songs that we did before, with Jubu and Eric. As I told you before, we're redoing Precious, Down in the Valley, or they call it Calling Me. And the main one that we're redoing now is Prairie Wind. We just did that with Mary Mary and the what's Jubu's group?
1: The
0: California
1: Soul Seekers.
0: Soul
1: Oh,
0: Seekers
1: her
0: from
1: husband's group.
0: California.
1: Okay, Soul Seekers.
2: Yes.
0: So, and we're working on that. We have, like I said, about four new songs that's going to be on there as well, but a lot of it is going to be the old music, so you will recognize the Lumsey sisters, and we still got the same style. We didn't change.
1: That was actually a question I wanted to ask you earlier. You've been doing this for a long time. Quartet has gone in several different directions. What do you think about the changes, and where would you say you all fit into it? You know, we've got contemporary quartet, we got traditional quartet, we've got so many different genres and so many different directions that a lot of groups are going in. What do you think about the changes, and where do you all fit into that?
0: Well, I don't criticize anybody for what they do. The only thing I would say is make sure that it's God led, God fed, and God bred.
1: Well,
0: Because only what you do for Christ is gonna last. And if you're doing it for show, or if you're doing it for to be in competition, it's not gonna last. It's a fad. It's not gonna last. But where we fit in is right where God put us in the beginning. And my mother used to tell us this all the time. She said, "What I need you to do is stand flat-footed, open your mouth, and sing to the glory of God." And we have to dress. I don't want us to go up in pants, overalls, and a there's nothing wrong with that if that's what you decide to do, because conviction is between you and God and nobody else. But I think that we represent God in a different way. We always have, and we always will.
1: you really don't see much of that with the quartet ladies.
0: No.
1: Yeah, they dress very, very ladylike, long dresses, some wearing gowns or long skirts. Yeah, you don't really see much of that with
0: But
1: them.
0: it's
1: I
0: there.
1: haven't seen it. I haven't seen
0: Oh,
1: it.
0: yeah. Yes, ma'am. It's there.
1: Okay. So I
0: It's
1: haven't
0: there.
1: seen
0: And I'm
1: it.
0: not knocking it. I'm not
1: No,
0: knocking it.
1: okay.
0: Yeah. Please believe me, I'm not. My hat's off to you, however God send you out.
1: I haven't
0: Okay.
1: seen it at all. I've seen,
0: Yeah.
1: you know, people dress pretty nice. But okay, that's awesome. So we'll be looking for new music coming up from you guys any day now.
0: Any day now.
2: Amen. Amen.
1: So how do we connect with you? How do people connect with you from around the world?
0: You can connect. You can call my number. I am available. Apostle Dr. Brenda Lumsey Hicks Bacon. I am available. We have Lumsey Sisters
2: Facebook,
0: Facebook and
2: Instagram.
0: Instagram. Thank you very much.
2: You're welcome.
0: And if you want to email us, you can email the Lumsey Sisters.
2: Amen.
0: You can use A Hicks
2: 177.
0: 77 at gmail.com
2: Amen.
0: and just say Lumsey Sisters. Again, that's A Hicks 177 at gmail.com and just say Lumsey Sisters, and we will be in touch with you.
2: Amen.
1: All right. Well, ladies, you know, this has been so much fun, but
0: Oh.
1: I do want to play some music.
2: Oh, likewise, it's been fun. Thank you so
1: But I
0: much.
1: thank
2: Thank
1: you so
2: you.
1: much for being on the show today. Thank you.
2: Thank you, Nina.

thank my guests, the Lumsey Sisters, for stopping by. And of course, I thank you for checking out the Gospel Express. 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
1: Hello and welcome to Jack Van Impe Presents. Once again, we will be sharing global headlines with you, and Jack will be sharing the Bible. He'll be telling us how the global headlines are revealed in the Bible. They're all there. This first headline, Iranian nuclear deal raises fears in the West. And Iran presidency's countdown to Israel's end. The Jerusalem Post, Iran would destroy Israel. U.S. bases. Now they're talking about Israel and 32 of our U.S. bases, if necessary. Again, U.S. Senator Lieberman, impose sanctions on Iran or attack it. Again, Russia says they won't back crippling Iran sanctions. In other words, they are buddies. Russia and Iran are standing together. So they're not going to back what we want to do. Ahmadinejad, Israel is flag of Satan, may face disintegration. Can you believe that one? Flag of Satan. And Syria's Mufti, Islam commands us to protect Judaism. Now this really, really surprised me. This is a Sunni scholar, Shiite Professor Abdul Adi Palazzi, and he supports a Jewish state by divine right. But the path to peace and tolerance will not be smooth. And he is standing there in the Mideast. He is saying it belongs to them by religious rights, divine right. That truly did surprise me.
2: And so Jesus said in Matthew 24, verse 12, the love of many shall wax cold. They're going to become indifferent. Oh, who cares about the coming of the Lord? I'm having such a great time. We ought to be thinking seriously. Why? Last week, I told you about the cyber attack, which could knock out everything from one end of America to the other in 15 minutes. And then we've got the electromagnetic pulse. If they shoot up into the heavens from 200 miles out at sea and the atom goes 300 miles into space and mixes with the gamma rays and the materials of the bomb and then comes down and hits the magnetic field, 9 out of 10 of us could die. We're being told, and today we're going to prove it, we are in trouble. And if there were ever a time we need to get right with God, it's now. And here they're going to put sanctions on them, and Russia says no. Why? Because Persia, Iran, Ezekiel 35 is going to go with Russia, Ezekiel 38 verses 1 and 2, for the greatest war in history. Let's quit laughing. Let's spend some time on our knees. Let's get into prayer meetings. Let's get our hearts right with God. Let's live for Him again. Time is short. Prepare to meet that God, Amos 4:12.
1: Very serious, Jack. Well, friends, we're going to be considering something I mentioned right up front. Iranian nuclear deal. You know what that deal was? Between Iran, Brazil, and Turkey. They've come together for a nuclear deal that could cause great trouble for the United States. And let's take a look at what we're talking about. Iranian nuclear deal raises fears in the West. And in risky deal, Ankara seeks security trade. Once again, Iran's nuclear coup. You know, friends, we're going to go on here, the end of nuclear diplomacy. And I believe, Jack, you'd like to read something out of this one also, okay. Wouldn't you please?
2: Now, Iran is either going to become a nuclear power or it will be stopped from doing so by military action. Either a war will be upon us or a cycle of Mideast nuclear proliferations. We better quit laughing. We're living in dangerous times.
1: You believe that, Jack? We're living in dangerous times, certainly.
2: Ever.
1: All right. We're going to go on here with some more headlines, and then I'm going to ask Jack a direct question. Iran to hold 8-day military exercise in the Persian Gulf, and now Obama says you must call it the Persian Gulf. Actually, Iran used to be called Persia. Okay? Here we go. U.S. reportedly beefing up defenses in the Persian Gulf. And Hezbollah, Iran's strike to ignite Mid East. Who's going to begin this Middle East war that the Bible does predict, Jack?
2: It will be made, but will only last for 42 months. Again, Daniel 9:27. And then in Ezekiel 38, verses 1 and 2, Gog, Magog, Meshach, Tubal, and Rosh fight the war of the latter years and the latter days, and say in verse 11, I'm going to go against them that are at peace, that are at rest. And Russia leads one of the greatest wars in the history of the world, and Mr. Obama's non-proliferation treaty is going to fail, as we're about to see. Now, notice carefully that the names that I've often said are cities in Russia, I've never really proven to you, which I'm going to do right now. And the first one we see in Ezekiel 38, verses 1 and 2, is Gog, meaning nothing more or less than end-time ruler, over Magog, Meshach, Tubal, and Rosh. Now, the Scythians are given the credit for settling Russia, and the Greeks call them Magog or Magogites. And that's found in Jesenius, Book 1, Chapter 6. Next, we see Meshach, which became Mosach, Moscati, and Moscow. No doubt about it. Then there's Tubal. It's Tobolsk on the Russian map because of the Russian spelling, S-K, and they are southwest of Siberia. Then we have the term Rosh. Oh, this is interesting, because in your English Bible, it just says chief prince, because a Rosh is a chief, someone who's high up and heads up organizations. But Rosh is also a proper name. For instance, my name is Jack, and a Jack will hold up a car while changing a tire. But Jack is a proper name. I'm a person. And Rosh is the name of the nation that's going to lead this war. And in Hebrew today, it's still Rosh. And in Greek, it's Russia. And in English, it's Russia. And you can see Ezekiel 38, verses 15, they come from the north. Ezekiel 39, verses 1 and 2, from the north. If you draw a line from Israel to Moscow to the North Pole, you go right straight through that city. No doubt about it. What a day to be alive. 2,500 years after this is written, we're seeing it come to pass. And of course, they're defeated in chapter 39, verses 1 and 2. I'm against thee, O Gog, the Russian prince of Moscow and Tobolsk. I'll leave but the sixth part of thee. 5/6 of their armies are going to fall. And included in that will be, watch this now, I'm not going to name them all, Persia in verse 5, who changed his name to Iran in 1935. You big shot, Ahmadinejad, you're going to have egg on your face before long. And then, get it, verse 7 is Tagarma, Turkey, the one that's mediating right now with Persia. There are many more. I'm not going to get into them now. All these Muslim nations are coming to the Middle East, led by Russia, and there's going to be a terrible war, and they're driven back to Siberia, Joel 2:20. And as they're driven back, the prophet sees blood, fire, pillars, columns of smoke, the effects of a nuclear blast. And then there's a second wave as the leftover troops of Russia come back with the Oriental armies, the largest in the world, and that's Revelation 16:12. The number of the army was 200,000, Revelation 9, verses 14 to 18, coming from the east, the eastern nations. Again, I give it Revelation 16, verse 12. And boy, will this be some war. Loose the four angels bound in the great river Euphrates to slay a third part of mankind. The number of the army was 200,000, 200 million. By these three was the third part of men killed by the fire, smoke, and brimstone. This is the second.

0: that all the names of the cities in Russia are in Ezekiel 38, and that the war of wars is explained in the Bible. The headlines are in the Bible. And I'm so happy about something that Jack always makes very clear. The Lord is coming back, and he's going to stop this war. How great. He's going to stop Armageddon. Aren't you happy if you know the Lord and you know the one who's going to stop the war? I'm so happy about that, Jack.
1: Amen. We're going to be gone too, Rex Ella. Come up hither. We're going to miss it all.
0: Right.
1: Revelation 3:10.
0: I love it. The Bible is up to date. Ahmadinejad made it clear, very clear, as to what Iran and Syria want to do. They want to do this. Ahmadinejad, Iran and Syria will create, you've seen this, a new world order. Ahmadinejad, Arab world will usher in new Mideast without the Zionists. Again, Ahmadinejad, Zionist crimes will hasten their fall. And again, he says, Israel at end of line will soon fade away. Are you kidding? All right, that's a statement he made. Iran president sees countdown to Israel's end. And Ahmadinejad will sever enemies' hands. Oh, what a terrible statement. And then he goes on, we'll cut off Israel's feet if it attacks Syria. And Iran, Israel, U.S. will soon die. Hey, did you notice we're included there? Israel, U.S. will soon die. They're including us. Follow God or vanish, Ahmadinejad tells the West. And that's his God, not Jehovah God. And Netanyahu, world is gradually accepting Iran's extermination calls. And Ahmadinejad, God told me we would win. Well, I'll tell you, will Iran's threats succeed? As far as Israel's concerned, will they wipe them off the face of the earth?
1: Absolutely not. If there's any race that Yahweh, God, loves upon the face of the earth, it's the Jew. They are his chosen people. Deuteronomy 7, verses 7 and 8. The Lord did not choose you because you were the greatest in number, but because he loved you, Israel. He loves the Jew so much that he calls the Jewish people the apple of his eye, Zechariah 2, verse 8. And though they failed him often, he is married to them and says in Jeremiah 3:14, return, you backsliding children, for I'm married unto you. Israel is the wife of Yahweh God. The church of Jesus Christ is the bride of the Lord Jesus, Revelation 19, verses 7 and 8. That's where the ceremony takes place. And not only that, but Israel is God's elect. What? I thought the church was elect. That's the bride of Christ. And we're elect in Titus 1:1 and 1 Peter 1:2. But the Jew, Isaiah 42:1, 45:4, 65:9, and verse 22. And they're always going to be his elect. And he says, I'm going to give you an everlasting name. Isaiah 56:5, don't worry about this Ahmadinejad, the little Hitler. I'm going to protect you. I'll rain fire and brimstone upon Gog of Magog and the Persia, Iran, and Turkey that goes with them. You can't beat Yahweh God. And here's a little man who is the second Hitler who says, I'm going to obliterate every Jew from the face of the earth. As I said earlier, he's claiming Psalm 83:4, I will erase the Jew from off the face of the earth. He's not going to do it.
0: Well, you know where the Lord is coming back. He's coming back. He's going to set his foot on the Mount of Olives. How wonderful to know Israel will be in existence because he's going to set his foot on the Mount of Olives. If he were to come right now, would you welcome him? Would you want him here? Would you want him to find you as you are? How wonderful to know that you can have peace in your heart because he wants to be your Savior. He wants to be your Savior now. Oh, Jack, show everyone how they can be converted now.
1: Look at me. There's only one way. His name is Jesus. His name shall be called Jesus, for he shall save his people from their sins, and he alone can do it. No one else. No one else. So look at me and from your heart, pray this, Lord Jesus.

0: sent by the Father to be the Savior of the whole world. Thank you, Jesus, for the cross. Oh, the cross on which you so agonizingly suffered for me to carry all my sin. I lay all my burdens, all my sins on you today, Jesus. Come into my heart. Save me. Pray this in your holy name. Amen.
1: Oh, amen. I trust that you prayed that prayer. How wonderful to have the Savior in your life. And if you did make that decision, there's my address. Please write to me. I'll send you absolutely free this little booklet. First steps in a new direction. The Lord will wipe away anything in your life you don't want there with His blood, and He will make a new life for you. Friends, I really love this, and it's for you. It's never too late to make a fresh start with God. Look forward to being your home again next week. And until then, remember, God cares for you. So do we. Bye-bye.
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0: Praise the Lord. Psalm 149. Praise ye the Lord. Sing unto the Lord a new song, and his praise in the congregation of saints. Let Israel rejoice in him that made him. Let the children of Zion be joyful in their king. Let them praise his name in a dance. Let them sing praises unto him with the timbrel and harp. For the Lord taketh pleasure in his people. He will beautify the meek with salvation. Let the saints be joyful in glory. Let them sing aloud upon their beds. Let the high praises of God be in their mouth, and a two-edged sword in their hand, to execute vengeance upon the heathen and punishments upon the people, to bind their kings with chains and their nobles with fetters of iron, to execute upon them the judgment written. This honor have all his saints. Praise ye the Lord. Praise the Lord. This is Pastor Mary Forbes. Welcome to our program, Take Time to Pray. Congratulations to you if you are celebrating a special occasion. If you have lost a loved one, condolences to you. May God strengthen you. May God keep you. May God watch over you. May his peace rain down upon you. For he is Jehovah Shalom. This evening, we will be talking about developing our prayer life. Developing our prayer life. Turn with me in your Bibles to Acts chapter 4, verse 23 to verse 31. Acts chapter 4, verse 23 to verse 31. The Word of God says, and being let go, they went to their own company and reported all that the chief priests and the elders had said unto them. And when they heard that, they lifted up their voice to God with one accord and said, Lord, thou art God, which has made heaven and earth and the sea and all that is in them is, who by the mouth of thy servant David has said, why do the heathen rage and the people imagine vain things? The kings of the earth stood up, and the rulers were gathered together against the Lord and against his Christ. For of a truth, against thy holy child Jesus, whom thou hast anointed, both Herod and Pontius Pilate, with the Gentiles and the people of Israel, were gathered together. For to do whatsoever thy hand and thy counsel determined before to be done. And now, Lord, behold their threatenings, and grant unto thy servants that with all boldness they may speak thy word, by stretching forth thine hand to heal, and that signs and wonders may be done by the name of thy holy child Jesus. And when they had prayed, the place was shaken where they were assembled together, and they were all filled with the Holy Ghost, and they spake the word of God with boldness. Praise the name of the Lord. So how did they pray? They lifted up their voice. In other words, they were aloud. They spoke open. You could hear them as they prayed. They lifted up their voice to God. So they recognized that it was God who they were speaking to. Then they were on one accord. They all had the same heart, the same mind, the same determination. Praise the name of the Lord. And they said, they didn't think. They said, they opened up their mouth and they spoke. They acknowledged God, who he is. Lord God, what he has done, the creator of heaven and earth and all that is in them. Then they interceded. They made their request known unto God. What they prayed for? They prayed for boldness to speak the word of God. They prayed to heal the sick. They prayed for signs and wonders to follow their ministry. Praise the name of the Lord. Psalm 5, Verse 3 says, my voice shalt thou hear in the morning, O Lord. In the morning will I direct my prayer unto thee and will look up. Seeking the face of God in the morning will set your pace for the day. It is a time when your mind is clear and you are able to focus better. Many persons testify that when they pray early in the morning, they accomplish much more during the day. They generally become more productive. Psalm 55 verse 17 says, evening and morning and at noon will I pray and cry aloud, and he shall hear my voice. Living in an attitude of prayer helps you to develop a positive attitude to life. The Holy Spirit will lead you and guide you continually throughout the day. Praise the name of the Lord. We are told in Psalm 2, verse 37, and she was a widow of about 84 years. That means 84 years old, which departed not from the temple, but she served God with fasting and prayers night and day. And so we have this person here praying and seeking the face of God on a continued basis. Believe in prayer. Believe that when you pray that God will come through for you. Believe that God still hears and he answers prayer. Praise the name of the Lord. Let's look at some great persons of prayer. Moses was a great man of prayer. We are told in Exodus chapter 15, verse 24 to verse 25. And the people murmured against Moses, saying, what shall we drink? And he, Moses, he cried unto the Lord, and the Lord showed him a tree, which when he had cast it into the waters, the waters were made sweet. There he made for them a statute and an ordinance, and there he proved them. And then we are told in Isaiah chapter 65, verse 24, and it shall come to pass that before they call, I will answer, and while they are yet speaking, I will hear. Isn't that awesome? Isn't that wonderful? Here we are told that before we call, he will answer. And while we are yet speaking, he will hear. Praise the name of the Lord. Let's look at Hannah's prayer. Hannah in 1 Samuel chapter 1, verse 27. The word of God says, for this child I prayed, and the Lord hath given me my petition, which I ask of him. Hannah prayed and God answered Hannah's prayer. Hannah made her request known unto God and God came through for Hannah. And just like how Hannah prayed and God answered, if you pray, God will answer your prayer. For always remember that God is no respecter of persons. And once you call unto him, he will hear you and he will answer your prayer. Let's look at Samuel. Samuel was a great man of prayer. Let's look at 1 Samuel chapter 7, verse 9 to 10. The word of God says, and Samuel took a sucking lamb and offered it for a burnt offering wholly unto the Lord. And Samuel cried unto the Lord for Israel. And the Lord heard him. And as Samuel was offering up the burnt offering, the Philistines drew near to battle against Israel. But the Lord thundered with a great thunder on that day upon the Philistines and discomfited them. And they were smitten before Israel. Again, we see God coming through for his people because they call out to him. So whatever you may be going through this evening, you can call out to God. Call on the name of the Lord and he will hear you and he will answer your prayer.
1: Another great prayer warrior was Elijah. Elijah prayed and God heard him and answered his prayer. And just like how God answered the prayer of Elijah, God will answer your prayer. Look in 1 Kings chapter 18, verse 37 to verse 38. And so Elijah prayed. Elijah said, "Hear me, O Lord, hear me, that this people may know that you are the Lord God, and that you have turned their heart back again. Then the fire of the Lord fell and consumed the burnt sacrifice and the wood and the stones and the dust and licked up the water that was in the trench." God came through with a great miracle because Elijah prayed. Hallelujah. And God has your miracle waiting on you. If you would just open up your lips, open your mouth, and call on the Lord God Almighty. And then another great prayer was Hezekiah. Hezekiah prayed. 2 Kings chapter 19, verse 19 to 20. "Now therefore, O Lord our God, I beseech you, save us out of his hand, that all the kingdoms of the earth may know that you are the Lord God, even thou only." Then Isaiah the son of Amos sent to Hezekiah, saying, "Thus says the Lord God of Israel, that which thou hast prayed to me against Sennacherib, king of Assyria, I have heard. My Lord, answer." God answered the prayer of Hezekiah. God gave the answer to Isaiah, and Isaiah went to Hezekiah and told him what the Lord said. We serve a prayer answering God. And then another great prayer was the prayer by Jehoshaphat. In 2 Chronicles chapter 18, verse 31, the word of God says, "And it came to pass when the captains of the chariots saw Jehoshaphat, that they said, 'It is the king of Israel.' Therefore they compassed him about to fight. But Jehoshaphat cried out, and the Lord helped him, and God moved them to depart from him." Jehoshaphat was in a situation, and he recognized that in his own self he could not handle it. But he knew about the Lord God Almighty, the creator of the universe. And so we see how God came through for him and God rescued him. The God we serve is a faithful God. If you would just get into the habit of calling on his name, praise the name of the Lord. And then another one, Daniel. Daniel chapter 6, verse 10. The word of God says, "Now when Daniel knew that the writing was signed, he went into his house, and his windows being open in his chamber toward Jerusalem, he kneeled upon his knees three times a day, and he prayed, and he gave thanks before his God, as he did before time." Daniel was a great man of prayer. Daniel prayed fervently three times a day. He was a bold man, determined, and one who had great faith and trust in God. When he was forbidden by the law of the land to pray, he did not allow that to jeopardize his relationship with the Lord. He continued to pray three times a day. And we know the story, how he was thrown into the den of lions, but God miraculously delivered him. Daniel was not willing to compromise. And I want to encourage us this evening not to be willing to compromise, but to do what thus says the Lord. And then there was Zacharias' prayer. In Luke chapter 1, verse 13, the word of God says, "But the angel said unto him, Fear not, Zacharias, for thy prayer is heard, and thy wife Elizabeth shall bear thee a son, and you shall call his name John. Hallelujah. Jesus Christ himself, he set the example for us as in relationship to prayer. Mark chapter 1, verse 35, he says, and in the morning, rising up a great while before day, he went out and departed into a solitary place, and there he prayed. Jesus Christ, the Lamb of God, the Savior of the world, he took time out to pray to his Father. Praise the name of the Lord. And then in Luke chapter 6, verse 12, and it came to pass in those days that he went out into a mountain to pray, and he continued all night in prayer to God. Jesus Christ, he spent so much time in prayer to God. And so I want to encourage us this evening to keep those prayer bells ringing, for God hears and he answers prayer. Let's look at another man called Cornelius. In Acts chapter 10, verse 1 and 2, the word of God says, there was a certain man in Caesarea named Cornelius, a centurion of the band called the Italian band, a devout man, and one that feared God with all his house, which gave much alms to the people and prayed to God always. Cornelius was a man of prayer, and we recall how the Lord sent Peter to minister to him, and he and those that were with him were baptized in water, and they were also baptized in the Holy Ghost. Praise the name of the Lord. Cornelius was a great man of prayer. Hallelujah. Look at that, 1 Thessalonians chapter 3, verse 10. Night and day praying exceedingly that we might see your face and might perfect that which is lacking in your faith. Paul and Timothy spent much time praying for the church, the Thessalonian saints. The word of God says they prayed day and night. And so may we be encouraged to pray and seek the face of God continually for ourselves, for our family members, for our nation as a whole. Our God is a great God. He is the King of Kings and he is the Lord of Lords. He is the mighty God. He is our refuge and he is our strength. He is our very present help in time of trouble. And so it is so wonderful that we can turn to him in the trying and challenging times that we are living in. It is so wonderful that we can call on his name, for we know that he hears and he answers prayer. In Matthew chapter 7, verse 7 to 8 says, ask and it shall be given you. Seek and you shall find. Knock and it shall be opened unto you. In our prayers, we are encouraged to develop a relationship with the Lord. He said, if we ask, it will be given to us. If we seek him, we will find him. And if we knock, it will be open unto us. Again, we have the assurance that when we pray and when we seek the face of the Lord, we are not doing so in vain. Psalm 145, verse 18, verse 19. The Lord is nigh unto all them that call upon him, to all that call upon him in truth. He will fulfill the desire of them that fear him. He also will hear their cry and will save them. Praise the name of the Lord. And so God promises that he will answer our prayer. Praise God. Psalm 91 verse 15 says, he shall call upon me and I will answer him. I will be with him in trouble. I will honor him. I will deliver him. Praise the name of the Lord. In Luke chapter 11 verse 9, again he says, And I say unto you, ask, and it shall be given you. Seek, and you will find. Knock, and it shall be opened unto you. In John chapter 15, verse 7, if ye abide in me, and my words abide in you, you shall ask what you will, and it shall be done to you. Words of assurance, you know. And in Acts chapter 16, verse 25 to verse 26, this relates to Paul and Silas. And at midnight, Paul and Silas prayed, and they sang praises unto God, and the prisoners heard them. And what was the response? And suddenly there was a great earthquake, so that the foundations of the prison were shaken, and immediately all the doors were open, and everyone's bands were loose. Our God hears and he answers prayer. Praise the name of the Lord. Psalm 92, verse 1 and 2. It is a good thing to give thanks unto the Lord and to sing praises unto his name, O Most High, to show forth thy loving kindness in the morning and thy faithfulness every night. And so we are told to pray to the Lord continually. Always have an attitude of prayer. When you get up in the morning, the first thing should be giving God thanks for a good night's rest. Before you go to bed at night, we should pray, giving God thanks for taking us throughout the day. You know, as we go about our daily chores and so forth, seeking God's guidance, seeking God's direction. Always remember that he has a plan for us. Praise the name of the Lord. And so he wants us to have an attitude of prayer. He wants us to pray continually to him. Praise the name of the Lord. Psalm 34 verse 1 says, I will bless the Lord at all times. His praise shall continually be in my mouth. And then Psalm 34 verse 3, oh, magnify the Lord with me, and let us exalt his name together. Oh, magnify the Lord with me, and let all of us exalt his name together. We are serving an awesome God. We are serving a faithful God, and he wants to commune with us. He wants to have a close relationship with us. And this relationship can be developed by constant seeking his face, by being in an attitude of prayer. Praise the name of the Lord. So let's bow our heads right now. And if you are listening in this evening, you do not know Jesus Christ as your Lord and Savior, this is a good time for you to ask him to come into your heart, to forgive you of your sins, to wash you in the precious blood that flowed from Calvary. We just celebrated Easter. We celebrated Good Friday. God sent his only son into this world for you and for I. Praise the name of the Lord. And let us constantly worship him and glorify his name. Praise the name of the Lord. He is listening. He wants us to pray. He wants us to seek his face. He wants to have a close relationship with us. Praise the name of the Lord. So just bow your heads if you are able to, and we are going to go to God in prayer. And whatever your needs are, place them before the Lord. Do not doubt him in any way. Don't try to figure it out how he's going to do. Just make your requests known unto God. Hallelujah. Thank you, Jesus. Father, we exalt your name. God, we adore your name. God, we worship.